0: Let that wish come. Let that push come. In the name of Jesus, I declare the Lord Jesus.
1: I declare the Lord Jesus
0: as the overseer of my life.
1: As the overseer of my life.
0: As I begin the new week.
1: As I begin the new week.
0: In the name of Jesus.
1: In the name of Jesus.
0: Be intentional about it.
1: Oh yes.
2: Oh yes.
0: Awurade Kristo ana owura Kristo
2: Jesus
0: on an emeshasofo.
2: Yes,
1: oh yes, oh yes.
0: The overseer of my life.
2: Jesus,
0: I declare him.
1: Jesus.
0: Bible says if you confess with your mouth the Lord Jesus, you are going to declare that you are my Lord.
1: You are my Lord.
0: You are my Lord.
1: You are my Lord.
0: The overseer of my life.
1: You are my

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We declare Jesus our Lord.

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0: As I enter the new week.
1: As I enter the new week.
0: I set my gaze on the Holy Ghost.
1: I set my gaze on the Holy Ghost.
2: My God.
0: And I wait on his ministry.
1: And I wait on his ministry.
0: In the name of Jesus.
1: In the name of Jesus.
3: My God.
0: As I enter the new week, I set my gaze on the Holy Spirit.
1: On the Holy Spirit.
0: And I wait.
1: And I wait.
0: On his ministry.
1: On his ministry.
0: Such a prayer.
3: My God.
0: May we run a wonderful for me.
1: Jesus.
0: May the many say.
1: Ah.
0: Is see Hong Kong cross.
1: Oh, Jesus.
0: Now may chain in Numa.
1: Oh, Jesus.
0: Awama Brabo.
1: Amen.
0: The Bible says, as many as are led by the Spirit, they are the sons of God. He said, you shall hear a voice that will say, turn to your left or turn to your right. You are going to ask the Holy Spirit that Monday has begun. I wait on your ministry.
1: I wait on your ministry.
0: I depend on it.
1: I depend on it.
0: I take my consolation on your ministry. Pray it from the depth of your heart.
1: Jesus.
0: That Holy Spirit,
1: Holy Spirit,
0: I depend. You lift up your voice. Holy Ghost, I depend on you.

that look upon you, Holy Spirit, and I wait on your ministry. I wait on your ministry. Somebody lift up your voice. And I wait on your ministry. 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

0: We hold on to your ministry. We hold on to your ministry. 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Enrich us. Enrich our wisdom. Enrich us with wisdom. Enrich us with power. Enrich us with glory. Oh, Spirit of the Lord. Aruska, Aruska. 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Mashukatoria. Rebuke us. Correct us. Guide us. Teach us. Oh, Holy Ghost.
1: Jesus
0: Christ, the living God.
2: My God.
0: May the Holy Ghost
2: Jesus.
0: Teach you this week.
2: Amen.
0: Guide you this week.
2: Amen.
0: Protect you this week.
2: Amen.
0: Preserve you this week.
2: Amen.
0: Enrich you this week.
2: Amen.
0: Strengthen you this week.
2: Amen.
0: Counsel you this week.
2: Amen.
0: Rebuke you this week.
2: Amen.
0: Instruct you this week.
2: Amen.
0: Foster repentance in you this week.
2: Amen.
0: May the Holy Ghost be the true friend and influencer of your life.
2: Amen.
0: Even as we have stepped into this new week,
2: Amen.
0: May the Holy Ghost influence you.
2: Amen.
0: May the Holy Ghost influence you.
2: Amen.
0: May the Holy Ghost influence your life. Influence your business.
2: Amen.
0: Influence your children.
2: Amen.
0: Somebody shout amen 7 times.
2: Amen.
0: Your relationship with the Holy Spirit is activated one more time. Your relationship with the Holy Spirit is activated one more time. In the name of Jesus. Thank you, Holy Ghost.
2: Thank you, Jesus.
0: I'm seeing somebody with neck braces. The condition is a little complex. But the Lord said I should tell you that brace will be removed.
2: Amen.
0: And you are already perfectly healed.
2: Amen.
0: Yes. Every stiffness is healed.
2: Amen.
0: Every pain is gone.
2: Amen.
0: The mighty name of Jesus.
2: Amen.
0: The Lord heals your physical body.
2: Amen.
0: The Lord heals your physical body.
2: Amen.
0: The Lord heals your physical body.
2: Amen.
0: I sense in my spirit.
3: Jesus.
0: We are praying this prayer.
2: Jesus.
0: Anybody that your biological makeup has been compromised and you have to survive with the physical aid, whether you are using glasses, whether you are using a stick, whether you are using a wheelchair, I'm not saying it is wrong, but God can do something.
2: Oh, yes.
0: About it, and God must do it.
2: Amen.
0: Yes. And anybody with a battery in your heart,
2: yes.
0: Anybody with metal in your body, anything that those of you listening to me that tubes are connected to your body to pull out urine because you have issue with urinary tract or whatever it is, anything happening to your body.
2: Yes.
0: That the natural cause and the biological makeup has been compromised and the physical thing is being done. Bariga gazuria tataza. Ante mula kataya. The creator is still our God. He is still the one we worship. He is still the one we love. He is still the one we pray to. And he has not lost his creating ability. The Lord we serve has not lost his creative ability. The Bible said the same spirit that raised Jesus from the dead. The Bible said that same spirit will quicken our mortal bodies. That's Holy Ghost. Is the one you just said you look at. Let him begin to fix whatever has been naturally compromised in your body right now. Lift up your voice. There is an anointing. That is anointing, a recreating power, a creative power, a creative power, a creative power is at work in you right now. A creative power is at work in you. Somebody lift up your voice. Somebody lift up your voice.

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0: Cancers in every part of the body.
1: Jesus.

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Those of you that have condemned yourself to a particular condition and said you are living with it for the rest of your life, tonight we end that affliction.

0: for what has happened tonight.
1: Thank you, Jesus.
0: Thank you.
1: Thank you, Lord.
0: I see it.
2: Oh,
0: I see it.
2: Thank you, Jesus.
0: Some of you, you have dreams. When doctors will walk to you and operate on you, and you wake up, and many conditions would have disappeared.
1: Amen.
0: That is what is happening.
2: Oh, Jesus.
0: I see cut off part of the body's growing back.
1: Amen.
0: Were you not the one who made us?
1: Oh, Jesus.
0: See him proving that he made us.
1: Oh, yes.
0: With creative miracles. Parikaida.
1: Jesus.
0: Parikaida.
1: Oh, Jesus.
0: Thank you, Lord.
1: Thank you, Jesus.
0: Fresh organs.
1: Amen.
0: Fresh tissues.
1: Amen.

are feeling a breeze. Some of you are feeling heat. Something is changing in your physiology. Something is changing. That hypertension, that diabetes. This is the end. That devil just said goodbye. That devil just said goodbye. That devil just said goodbye.

0: olivo kakaliga
1: Thank you, Jesus.
0: Thank you.
1: Thank you, Jesus.
0: Awesome God. By your stripes we are healed. Awesome God. Thank you.
1: Thank you, Jesus.
0: Thank you. It's done.
1: Amen.
0: Can you begin to share the language?
1: Share.

0: If you have not shared the link, you've not done
1: well. Oh, yes, share the link.
0: God bless those who have shared the link.
1: Amen.
0: God bless those who have shared the link.
1: Amen.
0: God bless you.
1: Amen.
0: You can't be on this altar and not share the link.
1: Yes, oh, yes.
0: Even if you are in any of the 87 radio stations, three television, pick up that phone. 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
1: Share the link.
0: Let's hear some powerful testimony. Listen to me. The reason why we have placed testimonies between the two prayer sessions is because spiritually you become what you see and what you hear. So whatever Jesus is doing, you must see it and you must hear it. And the moment you see and hear, you become a partaker of that thing. That's why people will say that I heard this testimony, I tapped into it. Don't play with this session, because the practicality of what you are praying about, this thing will trigger it. This session will trigger it. There is nothing like small testimony and there is nothing like big testimony.
1: Oh, yes.
0: The day you fall into the problem of that testimony you call small, that is when you know it was not small. It was a big deal. So hold on to every testimony and declare, this is my heritage. If you hear somebody say, I've broken out of masturbation, tell yourself that I will never even have it. It's my heritage. That deliverance is my heritage. If you hear somebody has broken through, gotten a job, gotten that breakthrough is my heritage. If somebody impossibly gets pregnant, that thing is my heritage. Testimonies are actually as a heritage being handed to you. Something you are a partaker of it. The Bible says, because they did not dig honor and acknowledge the wonders of the Lord, so he said he gave them up to destruction. You must honor testimonies. And those of you who have received it and have not shared it, what is your share?
1: Share the link.
0: Say ye be can you say yen can you? And my ye problem may you problem. Forward dance a course back from ye be share. So bring that testimony with evidence. So somebody will say that we are lying here. Bring your testimonies with evidence and let us share to the glory of God and to becoming the heritage of another believer. Let's hear the things only Jesus
1: can say,
0: and we'll return for fire prayers.
1: My God!
2: Indeed, a good time to call a friend, rise up from that bed and share the link wherever you are.
1: If
2: you haven't shared the link, you haven't done well and you are not doing well at all.
1: My God.
2: And so please, we would entreat you to keep your video, audio and written testimonies coming through to our Telegram and WhatsApp lines at 0548-695-731. 0548-695-731 and to 0592-748-953. 0592-748-953 and to our email testimonies@alphar.org. testimonies@alphar.org, and let us listen to what only our God and our Father has done.
1: My God!
2: Every day with God
1: is every day in victory.
2: Good morning, Chief Alfarian, our beautiful Mama Mercy, and the mighty I Am.
3: My God.
2: I am the lady the Lord has indeed shown mercy.
3: Come on.
2: I got pregnant last year, but I had a miscarriage, which when I was told, I got brokenhearted. But not knowing God was working something big for me. I prayed every day to God to bless me again after 3 years. And indeed, God did not disappoint me.
1: Thank you, Jesus.
2: I got pregnant and a whole lot happened. But my God delivered me.
3: Thank you, Jesus.
2: He said, affliction will not happen again the second time. Mm. During my pregnancy, I fell in the bathroom twice and outside twice. But my God protected me and kept me safe.
3: Thank you, Jesus.
2: I will always dream of fighting, and at the end, victory becomes mine.
3: Wow.
2: Papa, the Lord has done it.
3: Thank you, Jesus.
2: My alpha baby girl is here.
3: Thank you, Jesus.
2: On the same birth month and day of Mama Mercy, 28 July.
3: Thank you, Jesus.
2: And as ever beautiful as Mama Mercy, my God.
3: My God.
2: I pray God keeps us safe. Obia foul shakery.
3: That's right.
2: Indeed, only Jesus,
3: only Jesus
2: can do these things.
3: My God.
2: Indeed, in his time, he makes all things beautiful.
3: That's right.
2: And let us give God his three hallelujahs.
3: Hallelujah. Hallelujah. Hallelujah.
2: Thank you, Jesus.
3: Thank you, Jesus.
2: Every day with God is every day in victory. God has done it. Good afternoon, Pastor Elvis, Lady Mercy, and the Ayati. I am the one God has shown mercy. My testimonies are as follows. One, I am thanking God for coming through for my son on Tuesday, 28th of July, 2026. Because he swallowed a coumarin, which the doctors have booked surgery for him. But to the glory of God, after Papa's declaration on episode 1375,
3: my God,
2: that may the Lord give solution to someone before it is too late. I shouted a loud amen in the hospital where my son was suffering with pain, lying helpless in bed at 37 Military Hospital. The next morning, they repeated the x-ray and said it can't be removed without surgery. The removal was successful, and my son... The removal was successful, and my son is doing well now.
3: Thank you, Jesus!
2: Thank you, Jesus.
3: Thank you, Lord.
2: And let us watch the prophecy. Jesus!
0: Hear my spirit to declare over somebody.
3: Jesus!
0: Solution will not come after damage has already been caused.
3: Yeah!
0: Solutions,
3: oh, Jesus,
0: will not come,
3: Jesus,
0: after damage, Jesus, has been caused.
3: Yeah!
0: May solution come early for you.
3: Yeah!
0: May solution come early for you.
3: Yeah!
0: He said, I know thy works.
3: Thank you, Jesus.
2: My
3: Thank
2: God,
3: you, Jesus.
2: The word of the
3: Thank
2: Lord
3: you,
2: came from his servant, and God has truly done it.
3: Thank you, Jesus.
2: Thank you, Jesus.
3: Thank you, Lord.
2: And two, bedwetting of 12 years has checked back to health after consistent praying and using of point of contact water.
3: Thank you, Jesus.
2: And three, heart palpitations has checked back to hell.
3: Thank you, Jesus.
2: Four, my husband was delivered from a fatal accident last month. And five, peace and harmony restored to the home. Thank you, Jesus. Thank you, Pastor Elvis, Lady Mercy. Indeed, every day with God
3: is every day in victory.
2: Every day with God is every day in victory. Good morning to my fellow Alfarians. I will first of all give a very big thank you to God Almighty, Jesus Christ, and the Holy Spirit. Thank you, Chief Alfarian, supportive and beautiful Lady Mercy, the Ayaman and Papa Testimony. My testimonies delivered from the spirit of one, homosexuality.
3: Thank you, Jesus.
2: Two, sexual immorality.
3: Thank you, Jesus.
2: Three, masturbation.
3: Thank you, Jesus.
2: Four, I now have three copies of Chief Alfarian's books. I Believe in Miracles, Seven Stages of a Godly Marriage, and Financial Abundance.
3: Thank you, Jesus.
2: I got the books during the wet train in the University of Ghana, which was part of my joy list. Wow. I just want to thank God for all that he has done and what he's about to do in my life on this fire altar. Thank you, Chief Alfarian, Lady Mercy, and all the Ayah men and each and everyone supporting Alpha R.
1: My God.
2: May the good Lord bless everyone abundantly. Aya.
1: Aya.
2: If you haven't got the books, do well to get the books, and your lives will never be the same.
1: Amen.
2: Every day with God is
1: every day in victory.
2: Every day with God is every day in victory.
4: God
2: has done it. Good morning, Pastor Elvis and the team. I am really grateful to the Almighty God for what He has done. I am testifying on behalf of my rival, my husband's junior brother's wife. They have been cohabiting for 14 years. Last year, the lady and I were having a conversation, and she told me they have lived for 13 years without any formal marriage. And anytime the guy wants to formally marry her, the guy will fall sick, and the money meant for the program will be used till it is finished. Then he will be well. I added their marriage to my joy list.
4: Come on.
2: Anytime Papa is praying and declaring on marital breakthrough, I connect them to it. Fast forward, on 17th July 2026,
4: my God,
2: they were officially married.
4: Come on.
2: Both traditional and blessing in the church. Oh,
1: thank you, Jesus.
2: Thank you, Almighty God. Thank you, Pastor Elvis and the team. Every day with God
1: is every day in victory.
2: Ampa-aya.
1: Aya.
2: And let us watch some powerful videos of what only our God and our Father has done.
1: My God.
5: Every day with God, I salute the oil upon this house. I salute mommy. I salute daddy. My testimony goes this way. I'll cut it short. I've been in the village for 10 good years. I was posted to a village in Ada, and I've been there for the past 10 years. No movement. In the same school. Even I started with class 6. Then I was drawing back to the extent I got to class 1. They just, with any flimsy excuse, and then they just move you from your class, and then they put you into a different class. So fast forward. Papa made a declaration that Farida, I don't remember the exact words, but he said, your light has come.
2: Farida.
1: Guys.
0: Hope has come.
1: Amen.
0: Suddenly the Lord is doing all that is your heart desire.
1: Amen.
0: Thank you, Father.
1: Thank you, Jesus.
6: Please, let's celebrate the oil upon this commission.
5: After the chief Afarian prophesied, I have been moved from the village and posted to SHF. From class 1 to SHF.
6: People of God, someone that was teaching in the lower primary, even back in the village, has been brought to Domikwabenya. As if that is not all. As a secondary school teacher, celebrate God better. And I shall thank you, Jesus.
5: Please, your second testimony. My husband, too, the workplace, he'll go, they'll lay him off. He'll get a different job. The payment will not come. Basa, like that. We started praying. He came to the altar, came to pray. And then he was laid off, but the offer started coming. He didn't even know which one to choose. The one he got now is even 3 times the salary he's taking now. A very big construction company in Ghana. Chese. A Brunia Jinintias, yes, so then I can't say yes, whoa. Then I can't say yes, whoa.
7: Me be join me to find that come call London. Into me be join the altar. Now me try be many ye. Me be join the altar. Nyame adom last year. Me to me call holidays for Italy. Ena na ye juma.
6: But your one tia also we to cry ako London da. But o koba ye no na se wa ye stacked o tryer. And Fabio, nyame adom ode ba altar no sono. O to me to cry echo Italy for holidays. Then I catch ye soon.
7: And I'm back to 31st, you know. My name is colleague of office here, call Asori. And now, I'll say, promotion be cost of office. So I'm saying, I'm do on my offering 500 cities. Now, reference to me and a special recommendation. 1st January, I'm to say, I'm going to say, congrats. I feel 15th January, I'm going to say, from sergeant to inspector. Until I'm going to make for 3 years.
6: Please celebrate Jesus or sing the mate for in 3 years. Then I catch Yesu. Now, Osajan, when you first say, yeah, when you're the bit to be a general council, you can say, yes, yeah, that was you.
7: Me patrol thyroid, not knowing say me was thyroid for 2 years, minimum. Until me call hospital, no more castle message, you need to show him about me. Until no be afraid me so that mammy no woman me who just me who dear me you ready me be woman or more yes into a yana papa me ref episode no papa car say obi who call your surgery as a woman she show near dear yamed obe quaba
0: you are freed. The voice is telling you if you go for the surgery you will die. And the doctors to say you must do the surgery, but the voice is telling you will die. You die. It's not a voice of God. It's not a voice of God. The voice wants you to accept it, so that you will prepare for death before you enter the surgery, and then death will surely take over. But the Lord says, I should tell you, you will go and come back stronger and more alive. You will need one. In the name of Jesus,
1: amen.
0: The Lord reverse every situation.
1: Amen.
0: Whatever is hidden in your body,
1: amen.
0: The Lord reverse it right now.
1: Amen.
0: In the name of Jesus Christ,
1: amen.
0: Be healed now.
1: Amen.
0: Be healed now.
1: Amen.
0: In Jesus' name.
1: Amen.
6: Please let's celebrate the oil upon the chief of Arian.
7: Bacho, Yamiado, meet me quay, and I make quay and Quelebusa 40,000. 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Me who se me nya message so ubia try sending me 20,000 a ma. 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Not another 10,000 abba. So, see, April, now me choir said you be seen there. Obian friend me say, why you wrong transaction, bia? Me answer to me for empty and for class, say, bia, bibi say, Miss Rose Medi. Or say, almost your moon name, say, bibi near, or move a can and see you. Me bad, you know. Me wahana me boss di me som ne pa o se a wa hwehwe me a me hu no ohun me no be bisa ye se me yare na me sun an na sasa me ntimi nkasa se dadde an me yare o se oh me ma obi asend us ka no mo send me 25,000 and a 5,000 making 33 or the charges crash so se de be a me year me nya 30,000 pepepe afi me wo fie no asan frem no asend 10,000 ama me na sika ba baba mini me wo afa wa
6: people of God sika no obubo ni na odini na evidence abo it's not just so china ha odenya me ase se odena kwa ba sumjemu anso wa wa man and lower letter so aye de in the name of Jesus.
0: Come on.
1: Thank you, Jesus.
0: Come on.
1: Thank you, Lord.
0: We cannot undermine some of these testimonies. Transfer to a village to teach. Class 1 for 10 years. Class 1, not 1 year, not 2 years. 10 years.
4: Wow.
0: Then the Lord mentioned her name. Farida. Your joy is coming.
4: Abba.
0: All the answers to your prayers. And the answer is from village to Kwabenya. To senior high school. Kai. Message from village class 1 to Accra Kwabena Krum SHS. God deal.
8: God deal, Papa.
0: And look at the police inspector.
8: Yes, Lord.
0: Every promotion his or colleague has. Ya tuni diemu say 3 years. From inspector to what?
8: Sergeant to inspector.
0: Kai.
8: Kai.
0: May the Lord promote somebody strangely.

0: expression. Jesus shouted, Father, I put my life in your hands. After Jesus said this, he died. You see, unfortunately, sometimes we become so literal with scriptures to a point that we begin to make certain errors. This has unfortunately become the prayer for the dead. But this was actually the prayer for the living. Father, into your hands I commend my spirit. And then he gave up the ghost. This was not a dying man. This was a man on a mission to hell. And he was on a mission to fight for his life and the life of those who has passed from time began. Abraham's life was at stake. Noah's life was at stake. Moses' life was at stake. There was an enemy of humanity called death that no one has been able to conquer. And he is in Sheol, hijacking the souls of them that have passed. Then a redeemer comes, that the thief came to steal, to kill, to destroy. But I have come to give you life, and that you have it more abundantly. That means to be able to give us this life, he must first conquer death. So he was actually on a journey of 3 days to fight death. Okay. And to come back. And when he returns, this is how we will know that he fought death. For everybody that ever died and came back before him was raised from the dead. None of them resurrected. Anybody that could break through the ranks of hell and come back to the earth must be called back. So a living under the anointing of the Holy Ghost must call you back. But this time, to be able to defeat death, nobody must call you back. You must fight your way back to the earth realm. And that one, except the Lord be with you. So when Jesus was going for the highest assignment of his calling, he therefore committed his life into the hands of God. Not that he was committing his life into the hands of God to rest in peace. He was committing his life into the hands of God to fight for life. So all that he was saying is that I'm going to a place of envy, hatred, darkness, pain, suffering to redeem humanity. I commit this life that is going to contend for humanity into your hands. So that prayer is for anybody who has a serious assignment. Am I telling somebody else? Yes. Anybody that has a serious assignment and doesn't commit it into the hands of the Father doesn't have any serious assignment. This prayer is not for the dead to rest in peace. It's for the living to fight into victory. Am I hearing somebody else?
1: Yes,
0: you are stepping into a new week. And that this anointing,
1: Jesus,
0: I want you to commit something into the hands of the Lord.
1: Jesus.
0: You see? And on the third day, nobody called Jesus. Nobody woke him up. He came back because he embarked on a journey in the hands of the Father. Where are you? You are going to write an exam. Where are you? You are going to strike a deal this morning. Where are you? You are going to sell a property this morning. Where are you? Are you in the hands of the Father or in your car? Where are you? Obikura kodane boyfriend there. He's in the bed of his boyfriend, ready to go for business. Where are you?
1: Jesus.
0: Those who have serious assignments, check where they find themselves. Their address is more important to them than anything. They first position themselves before the fight. And Jesus positioned his spirit in the palm.

0: of the father. And then he entered hell, broke through death, and came back alive. Listen to me. You can go to the theater and come back more stronger when you are in the hands of the Father. I came to tell you that if you have any serious business this week,
1: Jesus,
0: before you talk about the business, let's check where you find yourself. Where are you located? It is not a simple prayer. We're going to pray into your hands.
2: Into your hands!
0: Is it your children going to do something? Is it your husband going into your hands?
2: Into your hands!
0: I commit so, so, and so. Into your hands. I commit. That is your prayer.
2: Oh, Jesus.
0: Yes. On Bible, no.
1: My God.
0: David Nedi kind boy Sampai. Psalm 31, verse 5. David Nedi kind boy. He said, into your hands I commend my spirit, for thou hast redeemed me. Until Gerardia Jenin Quebiano or the Sacram and a home as a share rat in Sabin. Yes, yes, thank you. Psalm 31, verse 5. Into thy hand I commit my spirit. Thou hast redeemed me. Are you not the redeemed of the Lord?
3: Yes, sir.
2: Yes,
3: Lord.
2: Yes, yes.
0: That means
2: yes.
0: The redeemed of the Lord must learn that his new creation spirit be committed back into the hands of the Father. Commit it.
1: Yes.
0: And not just your spirit. But do you have a future for your business? Commit it into the hands of the Father. Do you really have a vision for your marriage? Commit it into the hands of the Father. Do you have a vision for your ministry? Or you think that your ministry is dying? If it is not dying, then commit it into the hands of the Father. Yes. That prayer is prayed for anybody on a mission. So anything in your life that is on a mission, commit it into the hands of the Father. Lift up a voice.

commit to the vision, commit to the yesterday, commit to today, commit to tomorrow, commit to into the hands of the Father, commit to into the hands of the Father, whatever you are, your body, your soul, your spirit, into the hands of the Father. I am in the hands of the Father. Your interview is in the hands of the Father. Your examination is in the hands of the Father.

ashamed of my heart. Come on. Commit that is important to you into the hands of the Father. Commit that which is important.

0: into your hands, into your hands, into your hands, beloved, be intentional. 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We commit every organ of the body. We commit bones. We commit blood. We commit eyes. We commit ears into the hands of the Almighty. We commit lungs and bones into the hands of the Almighty. Gazukazuka, rapatoska, rapababa, stupidakusha. That devil is a lie. Commit everything into the hands of the Father. Commit everything into the hands of the Father. Stupidakusha, zapukakusha. In the name of Jesus, my God and my Father, by your message, speed up miracles, that any delay on it shall not be useful to my life. In the name of Jesus.
1: Jesus,
0: let the message of the Lord speed up.
1: Oh Jesus,
0: breakthroughs,
1: amen.
0: Divine intervention,
1: amen.
0: Miracles,
1: amen.
0: That if they should delay,
1: Jesus,
0: it will be of no use.
2: Yes, Lord. Yes, Lord.
0: I thought I can say chirima emeyinsra, but at least say namosu awunso. DB. What must I say?
1: Yes.
0: The breakthrough shouldn't come too late. Yes. I won't turn in his head back too late. So I won't talk about the age of 8. Who they hear they? Who they hear they? And they were at they.
1: Jesus.
0: Breakthrough be a child.
1: Jesus.
0: A soon bound for so be
1: Jesus.
0: Sasara bre se opeba. Oh no, 30 years a cheap pepper away.
1: Oh,
0: I'm 30 something away. So Abraham tenas another 75 years.
1: Hey.
0: 30. The maximum of the blessing, and so my men know. Tell me who I'm going to bring movie in. One transient check, and who Jack Rano? Tin Shirabu, what? As I said, Bantam.
1: It's
0: a sports car, but Abrawedi 75. Also, what the headache.
1: The coin.
0: See, now, Utimisha Fawa hoodie. And I say, Eba. Intisrin Shrabintem. Lift up your voice. Lift up your voice. Lift up your voice. Lift up

Right early, Lord. Let the miracles happen. Right early, Lord.

0: David said, Moses said something. He said, if your presence will not go with us, he said, bid us not to go. Then he finished and said, how would we be distinguished among all men? That means the major assignment of the presence is to let you stand out. As we are entering a new week, let the presence of God distinguish you in the boardroom. Distinguish you in the office. Distinguish you in the production center. Distinguish you in academic center. Distinguish you in ministry. Distinguish you in life. Yes, or say a bad day.
1: Jesus.
0: Nayata Strongo.
1: Jesus.
0: It is a home young qua. Young. Say a bad day. Nayata Strongo. So, commonness now is the lack of presence. Commonness. When Nima ye hurry, I will be a ye ubiko. And I say, Name whom be in Tawich. When the presence comes, people are distinguished. Moses fought for the most important thing. God said, an angel will go with you. He said, no, we don't want angel. We want you. So when finally, even when Moses was not around and he died and Joshua has to carry them, when the spies got to Jericho, he said, Rahab said, anytime we hear your name, we tremble. For we have heard the things that your God has done for you. He said, because of that, we are all scared of you. That is what the presence of God does. It distinguishes a people in a world that nobody could sing. Said when they hear about Israel, they were scared because God has been with them to part the Red Sea. God has been with them to destroy Egypt. God has been with them to destroy. So, Kabarus.
1: Jesus.
0: After you will not ask for respect again. Some things will begin to happen around your life that will command the respect.
1: Yes.
0: That will command. There are two things you can normal menu wa uye den untiminto. Untiminto. Any munyam any di ayabako. Yento. 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Untimin wune will be my name fama. 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Lift up your voice.

0: I'm seeing somebody. Oh, sir, dinner. I did with my friend Badjoa. Me say, Abedria will be a waste in front here. Abedria, you are going through a pain you yourself you are not able to describe. It is disappearing now. And I declare stubborn boils,
1: Jesus,
0: tumors,
1: Jesus,
0: disappear right now.
1: Amen.
0: Ganglions, disappear right now.
1: Amen.
0: Migraines,
1: Jesus,
0: strange pains,
1: Jesus,
0: in the body, in the knees,
1: Jesus,
0: in the feet,
1: Jesus,
0: pains of arthritis,
1: Jesus,
0: I command you, come out.
1: Amen.
0: Right now. You are free.
1: Amen.
0: You are free.
1: Amen.
0: What am I hearing with a forceful voice? Monica, you will marry.
1: Amen.
0: Monica, you will marry.
1: Amen.
0: It looks like the enemy, a stronghold, very strong, said no to you.
1: Jesus.
0: But tonight, your yes from heaven.
1: Jesus!
0: Come.
1: Jesus!
0: Thank you, Holy Spirit.
1: Thank you, Jesus.
0: I don't know this person, whether you yourself said it or somebody said it to you, but what you are contending with is a closed heaven. I don't know how it happened, but you yourself know. And you have been praying about it, that Lord, my heavens are closed. That is what you have been praying about. Lord, my heavens are closed. Lord, my heavens are closed. What the Lord is showing me to tell you is that he has seen your bended knees. The Lord said he has seen your bended knees. I don't know the posture by which you pray, but the Lord said he has seen your bended knees, and he, the Lord, has opened your heavens. Suddenly, this is what is going to happen. Then you will know that your heavens are suddenly, there is going to be an unmanipulated interventions. Divine interventions. All over your life. Things you were doing, connections here and there, they will start coming. Without you making a call, sending an email,
1: nothing,
0: it will start happening.
1: Then
0: you will know that your channel between you and heaven,
1: Jesus,
0: is now open.
1: Amen.
0: The Lord be praised.
1: Amen.
0: I put me in a calibre set.
1: Jesus.

0: to continue, but it looks like there is a case that must be settled. I'm not picking it, but I'm not permitted to move forward until I have mentioned that thing. So I have to wait on the Lord. It's about this woman whom Mammy can't trip call me who to say Mammy Penny. Woman, Nina Omun Kayo. O big or catcher woman say we are bay for. The woman, what brash woman? 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
1: Hi.
0: Hmm. Oh, Jesus.
1: Kakabunash. Jesus.
0: Oh, Kuala Kamba.
1: Jesus.
0: Enu.
1: Ayaya.
0: Yaminu betini.
1: Amen.
0: Wasumerade. 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
1: Jesus.
0: La baba baba baba.
1: Jesus.
0: Mama mama ushala.
1: Jesus.
0: It is a Monday of peace.
1: Amen.
0: It's a Monday of preservation.
1: Amen.
0: It's a Monday of you go empty, come with food.
1: Amen.
0: It's a Monday of congratulations.
1: Amen.
0: It's a Monday of testimonies.
1: Amen.
0: It's a Monday of angelic help.
1: Amen.
0: It's a Monday of financial abundance.
1: Amen.
0: It's a Monday of academic increase.
1: Amen.
0: It's a Monday of deliverance.
1: Amen.
0: It's a Monday of escape from accident.
1: Amen.
0: Oh, Kaio.
1: Jesus.
0: Barasia Kalunga.
1: Jesus.
0: Step out in the power of the Lord.
1: Amen.
0: And come back rejoicing.
1: Amen.
0: Of course, help.
1: Amen.
0: Lord, let not one person,
1: Jesus,
0: under the sound of my voice be disappointed.
1: Amen.
0: Let them see your help.
1: Amen. Amen.
0: Even as we begin the week.
1: Amen.
0: In Jesus' mighty name.
1: Amen.
0: I bless the communion.
1: Jesus.
0: I bless the communion.
1: Amen.
0: I release power.
2: Amen.
0: Thank you for dying for us.
2: Thank you, Jesus.
0: Thank you.
1: Thank you, Jesus.
0: In the name of Jesus.
1: Amen. Let's

0: service your point of contact.
1: Amen.
0: This is a token of power.
1: Amen.
0: From the time you lifted it up, it's not natural again.
1: Amen.
0: That water is sanctified.
1: Amen.
0: That oil is sanctified.
1: Amen.
0: That communion is sanctified.
1: Amen.
0: That document passport is sanctified.
1: Amen.
0: Barasiala bakutava.
1: Jesus.
0: I see the Lord healing insanity.
1: Amen.
0: Insanity.
1: Amen.
0: The Lord is healing it.
1: Amen.
0: In the name of Jesus.
1: Amen.
0: Awurade mannuma. Awurade wo mannuma.
1: Amen.
0: Adwuma e be settle.
1: Amen.
0: God is giving jobs.
1: Amen.
0: Giving breakthroughs in economies.
1: Amen.
0: Thank you.
1: Thank you, Jesus.
0: Thank you, Father.
1: Thank you, Jesus.
0: I cover every household in the blood.
1: Amen.
0: Do well today.
1: Amen.
0: In Jesus' name.
1: Amen.
0: You can speak over your seed.
1: Amen.

0: In the name of Jesus. Thank you, Father.
1: Thank you, Jesus.
0: Receive our sacrifices.
1: Amen.
0: Receive our offerings.
1: Amen.
0: Receive our tithes.
1: Amen.
0: You made it possible.
2: Oh, yes.
0: And this is the sign that if you keep doing it, we shall continually be faithful.
1: Amen.
0: Bless every giver.
1: Amen.
0: Let their heavens continually be open.
1: Amen.
0: In Jesus' mighty name.
1: Amen.
0: That nurse praying for promotional exams, Jesus, license, or whatever it is, it is done.
1: Amen.
0: It is done.
1: Amen.
0: It is done.
1: Amen.
0: Thank you.
1: Thank you, Jesus.
0: Thank you.
3: Thank you.
0: Okay, 26, 25, 61 is the momo pay. 26, 25, 61 is the momo pay. 26, 25, 61. Momo pay, 26, 25, 61. I am offering a tithe, whatever it is. Be blessed.
1: Amen.
0: In the name of Jesus.
1: Amen.
0: All right, if you are not born again, and so you know you are a sinner, you have not accepted Jesus, say this after me. Say, Lord Jesus. Thank you that you died and rose up on the third day. Forgive me all my sins. Wash me in the blood. Cleanse me from unrighteousness.
1: Make me a new creation.
0: Let all things be passed away.
1: Let all things be made new.
0: In Jesus' name.
1: Amen.
0: This is half an hour.
1: Every day with God is every day a victory.
0: We are getting deeper into the book.
2: That's right.
0: Avoiding tears for years. The enyami yenyo. One found one jima that she be because me we yank. Unti minye ubi a unima kinkai. Na buki bi enyo. You cannot be a reader and not have this book. You will need it for yourself, for your partner, for your child.
2: Oh yes.
0: Chapter 6 is threats. If you meet people and they are talking, can you identify smiley statements that are but actually threats to your life, to your peace, to your joy, to your stability? Many of you, whatever your partner is doing to you in marriage, he or she said it in the relationship, but you never saw it as a threat. You never saw it as a threat. Yes, it is in this book you realize why humans, is in this chapter, why humans never brought the zebra home.
2: Yes, sir.
0: You will understand why, as no matter how beautiful the zebra looks, we never domesticated it. It was because it's a threat to life. A zebra can kill. A horse will not. That's why we do. Horses are not beautiful, but we brought them home.
2: Yes.
0: And left zebra with his beauty in the forest. There are some people, when you meet them and you understand the mystery of threats, no matter how beautiful, leave them on the streets and run home. No matter how beautiful the man's pocket is, leave him on the street and run home. If you don't understand threats, you will take a zebra home and the zebra will bury you. Read threats. If you don't have it, get it on Amazon or diet. From any part of the country, the number is there. Or died, and let's read together. Because you know, baby. As at now, one may say emotionally mature. Who are the nicest of my
2: son?
0: Who say? I didn't say all missy. Here, Nekai. Only be a copy.
2: Oh, yes.
0: Because what chance would you more do? Last Saturday was gaslighting.
2: Gaslighting.
0: Hey, there were three more team manipulators when we are here. On when him say, at the end of the year, we are on the course. And so, what's that done? I'm feeling sorry. Many people are in relationship apologizing for the wrong that their partners have done.
2: Blimist.
0: Oh, you blimist. Yes. What ain't you are in such a relationship because when in be right, my crime, radim you when
2: no,
0: maybe I see my why we need own pay reading over bread. I'm telling you, but the transcendental media reading is not my type. Because the keys to life, they are all written. Bible that is a writing will still say it is written. That's all. Bible that is a writing will still say it is written. That means inside what you are reading, go and look for what is written. After that, because I'm in reading, never done in social media. Until now, okay. But when you are spending a vast of your years, when to my achieve much, but the keys were in books. And Daniel understood.
2: By books.
0: Birthday celebrants, I declare you blessed.
2: Amen.
0: The heavens above you is open.
2: Amen.
0: In the name of the Lord Jesus.
2: Amen.
0: All say your core campuses. Have you seen the number of people testify and say, Pastor Elvis, it's because of how far Pastor Elvis that I'm in the school?
2: Yes.
0: Have you realized the trend?
2: Yes.
0: And you know, mommy, you can see I'm a challenging the power.
2: Oh, yes.
0: But what was my school?
2: Ah,
0: yes. What was my school? But you know, when you had the boy, Breme.
2: Ah,
0: I'm a thing, I'm born in an Amdi American.
2: Yes, Lord.
0: Interesting ways to life, sir. Unko school, pebuskan.
2: Come on.
0: Pebuskan.
2: Come on.
0: You at 8 to 5. Check a time as students go school. Go school or them. 8 to 5. Men fan interesting and safun din se muna wey mekase ma brabo se. A man full go school 8 to 5. Unso unso tina them 8 to 5. No, whatever distract you, cut it off. Then you start to practice like students practice. You have this course for yourself. You have these books for yourself. You have this prayer time. You have that. You have that. You have research time. You have this. You have this. A bubble 5. A bubble 12. Our could break. My year be that. Media watch him for
2: it.
0: By 8, me draw him out of
2: it.
0: Me 3 or 5.
2: Yes. Wow.
0: Me nya juma. I can't behave like a worker. I can't behave like a worker because I'm a pastor. I told myself, if I've resigned to be a pastor, then I must behave like corporate.
2: Wow.
0: By 8, maybe 12 or four forest in Mama Bricky.
2: Hey!
0: Me 1 hour. Masako 1 o'clock. Me fire steady. Start to 5. Ma pom. Ma kwedu mamba. Yes. It was in one of the days. Me namu bompai or Achimota Forest. Me namu bompai. I met a man like this.
2: Met a man.
0: It was a young man. Who bet true books be pray? Mm. Ewradi do books be communicated to the world. na ya me sir cos book dia me ko try me sua books ya ko ye bibi try them so to betro God will use your books to change the world. So for a quiet near tinting straight is won't be for baby ye gina mfinfini me we can we am can say amen me 2-1 step me down on wire wire Ewurade bofo be hwehwe me abepie nwurani. E di Ewurade asem brɛ me. Is that God? If you are serious, Muhimru. En trasen kad ta se me meni adwuma so anwa da from anopa ko so. Behave like a worker. Behave like a student. Get your own wire books. Start to read them. Start to calculate. Give yourself 8 to 12. I mean, in classroom. What to BPM? What do you form? What to BPM? I mean, classroom. A poor 12, no amount of break. Break the infantry. I'm fabricating. A poor 12 woman who break. One was I reported. Who she must out to 5. Yet was 1 year, 2 years, your life will change. Even Satan will know he made a mistake not to give you the school. Or the papa mouse school, you're much rather. Obe who say who chef you know who had the chance in Carter classroom. Obe bio classroom crime. So be a more. When Satan finds out you are useful, he will suspend the attack. Satan attack will push you to a point and realize that you have been useful in that. And he will end the attack. Because the purpose of the attack is for you to be useless. So if you find a way to be useful in an attack, he will stop the attack. Why attack it? Attack? Birthday celebrants. Let your gifts be released right now.
3: Amen.
0: Let your gifts be released right now.
3: Amen.
0: Let your gifts be released right now.
3: Amen.
0: I call it.
3: Amen.
0: All right, this is Alpha Hour.
3: Every day with God.
0: See you tomorrow about this time. Bye-bye.
3: Bye-bye.

0: Good evening, Chief Afewen, Lady Mercy, and the entire Ara team. Thank God for everything he has done. Yeah, indeed, every day with God is every day in victory. God has done it for me. I am the boy the Lord has blessed and has showed mercy. Chief Afewen, fast forward, my testimony is very long. So I don't even know where to start, because God has been good to me regardless of my lifestyle. Chief Afewen, I was a prayerful boy. I was very humble. I was God fearing, and it got to a time in my life I started smoking, living a deviant life, and to the extent I started farming weed. So I became like a cattle, and I was just doing things anyhow, fornicating and stuff. So last year May, I have to quit my job because of the pay and other things that personally I was thinking of as advancement for myself. So I actually quit the work, and then the girlfriend I was with got pregnant. So we're thinking of abortion, and we said no, we have to keep it. Whatever will happen should happen. And then it wasn't easy at all, Chief Afewen. I've gone through a lot. God has been with me. I have been consistent since that May till now. These are my testimonies. We've been able to marry just 2 months after birth. That is, but before that, on the 24th of April, I had a severe accident. So that accident was very severe. I will send the pictures of the cars and how God saved me. And just 27th, so 3 days after, my girlfriend gave birth to my Aya boy. And I thank God for that. If I had died, like who would have this boy called daddy? God has really saved me. We got married on the 6th of June, 6th, 2026, and we got married without anything. God really did it for me, Chief Afewen. I'm grateful to God for all he has done for me. If I tell you how this marriage was organized, I would sit down and I'd be like, hey, how did it happen? Because I quit at my work, I didn't have anything, but the moment we planned, it happened. I said, even the day of the marriage, I was expecting some monies, I didn't, and God showed up. You know, things worked out for me like I have never sinned, like I have never been bad. I have lost days. I've lost days for smoking. I don't fornicate. I will call my wife and be like, let's pray. I would be like, no, I have stopped. When I go to town, I even see ladies, and now I will not even have any taste. God has really done great things for me. And I have canceled some of my joy list. I will send pictures. I have canceled some of my joy list. God has really been good to me. My testimony is very bad. God has really been good for me. I have quit this weed farming things I was doing. I quitted everything, because it has led me to so many debts, and up to now, I have not even paid. Thank you, Chief Afewen, Lady Mercy, and I, yeah, boys. This is indeed my testimony. Thank you. And I know I will come back with more testimonies too.
1: Every day with God is every day in victory. The lady, God has shown so much mercy, and I'm grateful. I'm grateful for my life, my children, my family, loved ones. I'm grateful for the so much opportunities he gave us. Chief Afewen, I thank God for your life, that of Mama Mercy, and the Aya team, into every Afewen out there. I thank God for how far He has brought us. I've been on an altar for some time. I can't tell if you do. One day while I was strolling through my TV channel, finding something to watch and entertain myself, and I came across Alpha Hour, and I've never regretted Papa's teachings, Alpha Hour, the prayers. It has been helpful. I'm so grateful to God for this opportunity. I'm grateful for every bit. I've been jobless for so many years. Not that there is no job or something, but whenever I start doing something, it will be going on fine, and after some time, everything will just collapse. And I've been praying, asking God to help me, because I have kids. I need to be strong financially and take care of them, even though their father will help, but as a mother, I need to be strong. So God should help me. It got to a point I didn't have any money, but while we were praying on one of the episodes, Papa said that we should pray that God should connect us to people. He should connect us to people that our lives will be transformed. And then I prayed that prayer, and by the grace of God, I have been connected to someone. I'm now into a business, by the grace of God. I am no longer staying at home. I wake up and go to work and come back. By the grace of God, things are moving well. And I pray to God that whatever that will stand before me as an obstacle, the fire of the Holy Ghost will consume it in the name of Jesus. And I pray that He gives me strength every day. Every day of my life, He should strengthen me. In the name of Jesus Christ of Nazareth. Father, I'm grateful. I am grateful for my life. I'm grateful for provisions. I am grateful for Your protection. Every day we go out and come back.
2: Every day with God, every day is every day in victory. Papa L. Ciao. God bless me, ciao. Aya, guys, me ciao, my name. Hey, I'm so many memes. Me ciao, I'm in tears. I don't believe it. I'm coming in a while for that. Married men. I used to date married men. I am quick tempered. I am quick tempered. I mean, I try. Papa, I don't know. I'm believing in him, but you see, there are Papa, I sent my testimony on this page. My phone wasn't good. My phone wasn't okay. I sent a message and then my school. Papa. Damasio, I'm sure I'm a lady missing.

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Say, Papa, mean so. I'm a lesbian now. My collaborator, my go to. You got to know if you know. I'm starting to say, I'm going to say, I'm going to say, I must have it. I'm going to say, Papa,

0: Time has a way of slipping by, doesn't it? Before the schedules fill up and the seasons change, there is still time to slow down and connect with the people God has placed in your life. Invite a neighbor over for iced tea. Take a walk with a friend. 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Sometimes, the simplest moments become the ones God uses to encourage a heart or strengthen a relationship. In Galatians 6:10, we are reminded, as we have opportunity, let us do good to all people. God gives us those opportunities every day to make room for spending time with people He puts in our lives. So don't let the moments pass you by. Reach out, share a smile, offer encouragement, make a memory. Because every conversation is a chance to share God's love, and every connection matters. Experiencing Jesus together. Praise the Lord.
1: Today we remember the truth that from Psalm 22, verse 22 to 26. I declare your name to my people. In the assembly I will praise you. You who fear the Lord, praise Him. All you descendants of Jacob, honor Him. Revere Him, all you descendants of Israel. For He has not despised or scorned the suffering of the afflicted one. He has not hidden His face from him, but has listened to his cry for help. From you comes the theme of my praise in the great assembly. Before those who fear you, I will fulfill my vows. The poor will eat and be satisfied. Those who seek the Lord will praise Him. May your hearts live forever. Today we remembered the truth from Psalm 22, verse 22 to 26.
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Indeed, what a powerful reminder that we know that the grave does not get the final word. Because of Jesus, what looking finished can become a new beginning. You know, and perhaps, you know, that's where you are today. That's where you are right now, still being shaped, still being restored. You are God's workmanship, and He is not finished with you yet. He's not finished with me yet. Even as we continue in our worship, we are now final. Our prettiest, my name, and we join you all the way from God.

See, you know, there are battles that you and I, we cannot indeed fight. And that is what you need to have at the back of your mind. There are battles we cannot win by strength, intelligence, or even determination. But some strongholds only come down when we surrender them to God. So whatever has been holding you back, you want to bring it before Him tonight. And this afternoon, this morning, I mean, whatever time it is for you, because there is power in the name of Jesus, and there is always a reason to praise the name of the Lord. Well, Shalu, take a journey as well, and we'll get to one of these African countries, and today we'll get to South Africa, we'll get to the Zulu people, and this article says, a person is a person because of other people.

0: 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Listen to this incredible testimony.
1: In the heart of Kinshasa, Richie was searching for professional development. Through One Hope's Lead Today and Catalyze Club, Richie sharpened his skills while deepening his relationship with God. Today, he's not only professionally equipped, he's a spirit-filled leader ready to impact the world for Jesus.
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3: We're remembering the truth today from Ezekiel 34, 11 through 15. For thus says the Lord God, behold, I myself will search for my sheep and will seek them out. As a shepherd seeks out his flock when he is among his sheep that have been scattered, so will I seek out my sheep. And I will rescue them from all places where they have been scattered on a day of clouds and thick darkness. And I will bring them out from the peoples and gather them from the countries and will bring them into their own land. And I will feed them on the mountains of Israel, by the ravines and in all the inhabited places of the country. I will feed them with good pasture. And on the mountain heights of Israel shall be their grazing land. There they shall lie down in good grazing land, and on rich pasture they shall feed on the mountains of Israel. I myself will be the shepherd of my sheep, and I myself will make them lie down, declares the Lord God. Remembering the truth from Ezekiel 34, 11 through 15.
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1: Sometimes we need to look backward before we can move forward with confidence. When you remember all the ways that God has carried you and provided for you and met you in moments that you didn't know how you'd get through, you realize something, that God's always been faithful. Deuteronomy 31 verse 8 says, "The Lord himself goes before you and will be with you. He will never leave you nor forsake you." Friends, the God who was with you in the past is the same God who's with you right now. And he'll be with you in whatever comes next. So if you're facing an unknown today, look back at his track record. He's always been good. He's always been faithful, and he always will be. Oh my.

That was Bodhi with the beautiful reminder that while God does move in massive, miraculous ways, he's equally present in the quiet, mundane moments. I feel like so often we expect God to speak through the dramatic, the big breakthroughs, the unmistakable miracles, and loud answers, which he definitely does sometimes. But so often, he meets us right in the middle of the quiet, ordinary moments. When the prophet Elijah was overwhelmed and exhausted, God wasn't in the wind, the earthquake, or the fire, but instead God spoke through a gentle whisper. And sometimes we want God to shout, but instead he's inviting us to slow down enough to hear his voice in the whisper. In the middle of the noise, in the middle of the distraction and busyness of life, he's still speaking.

Time has a way of slipping by, doesn't it? Before the schedules fill up and the seasons change, there is still time to slow down and connect with the people God has placed in your life. Invite a neighbor over for iced tea. Take a walk with a friend. Gather the family for a backyard meal. Call someone you've been meaning to check on. Sometimes, the simplest moments become the ones God uses to encourage a heart or strengthen a relationship. In Galatians 6:10, we are reminded, as we have opportunity, let us do good to all people. God gives us those opportunities every day to make room for spending time with people He puts in our lives. So don't let the moments pass you by. Reach out, share a smile, offer encouragement, make a memory. Because every conversation is a chance to share God's love, and every connection matters. Experiencing Jesus together. Praise the Father.

In John 15:15, Jesus says, "I no longer call you servants, because a servant does not know his master's business. Instead, I've called you friends." Friends, think about that, that the God of the universe invites us into a relationship with him. We can talk to him, know his heart, hear his voice through his word, and walk with him every day. What an incredible gift to be called a friend of Jesus.

Sometimes we pray and pray, and when nothing seems to change, we start wondering if our prayers are making a difference. But Scripture reminds us not to give up. In 1 Thessalonians 5:17, it simply says, pray continually. Keep bringing it to God. Keep asking. Keep trusting. You may not see what God is doing behind the scenes, but that doesn't mean that He's not moving. Prayer isn't just about getting the answers that we want, but it's about staying connected to the one who holds the answer. So whatever you've been praying for, don't stop. Keep believing, keep surrendering, and keep talking to Jesus, because your prayers matter and God is listening.

0: This is Carrie from Praise FM, and today we are remembering the truth together from John 13, verses 12 through 17. When he had finished washing their feet, he put on his clothes and returned to his place. "Do you understand what I have done for you?" he asked them. "You call me teacher and Lord, and rightly so, for that is what I am. Now that I, your Lord and teacher, have washed your feet, you also should wash one another's feet. I have set you an example that you should do as I have done for you. Very truly, I tell you, no servant is greater than his master, nor is a messenger greater than the one who sent him. Now that you know these things, you will be blessed if you do them." We have been remembering the truth together today from John 13, verses 12 through 17. Every day, people are longing for lasting peace. It's incredibly easy to feel overwhelmed when the greater world and your personal world is shaking.
1: We often need to be reminded that God offers us His lasting peace in many ways.
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6: My name is Apostle Dr. Walter Sacramante, the General Overseer of Faith Army Chapel Worldwide, affectionately called God's Major General. 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The Bible spoke about Jesus in the book of Mark 1 verse 35, where he will withdraw to a solitary place and pray on a daily basis. The Bible declares in Philippians 4:6, "Be anxious for nothing, but in all things by prayer and supplication, let your requests be made known unto God." 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Philippians chapter 4, verse 13. The time is 4 a.m. to 5 a.m. from Mondays to Fridays. 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Amen.
7: Wow. Good morning, Jesus. The program. I want to greet everybody. Good morning. I'm so excited that God brought you here. You are not here to fail. God didn't give birth to you to fail. God didn't create you to fail. And I'm so excited about this. How many of you know that the Bible said that we were created unto good works? The journey will be good. This morning, I'm going to take you through a powerful one-hour experience of God's power. The program is on Sunny 88.7 FM, and my name is Apostle Dr. Walter Sacramante. I always enjoy coming here to connect with the name of Jesus.

0: gift of life, I have begun to realize, I'm beginning to realize that I am created unto good works. In the mighty name of Jesus, say, I am created unto good works. And all things will work together for my good. My Father, my Father, I'm glad I'm before your throne. In the name of the Lord Jesus, I pray that I will dwell in your secret place. In Jesus' name, I will be with you and I will encounter your glory. This is a powerful time. It's a powerful season. It's a great season. This morning, between now and 5 o'clock, I dedicate my life back to you. Jesus, restore, restore my relationship with you. Restore my strength. Restore my image, my understanding of who you are and my purpose upon the face of the earth. In the mighty name of Jesus, I believe that I'm created unto good works. I thank you that you'll be with me. You'll be with my family. You'll be with whatever I'm doing. Your presence will go with me. And I thank you that you will give me rest. Amen. I pray God's presence will go with you and give you rest. I have another scripture. I'm still getting ready for us to go through the three sessions, but I have a powerful time. I have a powerful scripture that will be a blessing to your life. Let's go through the book of Exodus, chapter 33, verses 14, if you can. Let's go back to the scriptures, and I'm loving this scripture. And he said, my presence shall go with you, and I'll give thee rest. I feel comforted. When I hear the presence of God is going to go with me, I just feel comforted. And the Lord said, my presence, amen, will go with you and I'll give you rest. Let's go to Psalm 51 and let's see what David said. Amen. Amen. Amen. He said, restore unto me the joy of your salvation. He said, have mercy upon me, O God, according to thy loving kindness, according unto the multitude of thy tender mercies. Blot out my transgressions. Amen. Wash me thoroughly from my sin and cleanse me from my sin. Thank you, Jesus. For I acknowledge my transgressions and my sin is ever before you. Thank you, Holy Spirit. Against thee, thee alone have sinned and done this evil in thy sight, that thou mightest be justified when thou speakest and be clear when thou judgest. Behold, I was shaped in iniquity and in sin did my mother conceive me. Amen. Behold, thou desirest in the inward part and the hidden part, thou shalt make me to know wisdom. Purge me with hyssop and I shall be clean. Wash me and I shall be whiter as snow. I love the Psalms. Make me to hear joy and gladness, that the bones within thou hast broken may rejoice. Amen. Hide thy face from my sins and blot out all my iniquities. Create in me a clean heart and renew a right spirit within me. Cast me not away, my God. This is the powerful part of love. He said, cast me not away from thy presence and take not thy Holy Spirit from me. On this note, I wish you a very big God bless. Amen. We are going to go through the three sessions and I'm going to make this scripture question. And I'm going to take the ninth verse. Amen. And so that we are going to get right before the Lord. I'm loving this. Psalm 51 verse 9. Let's go to the ninth verse so we can use that as a restoration. Sorry. The get right session. You've got to tune your mind and get right. If you have gone wayward, I pray that God will bring you back. If things you are weak, may God make you strong. I am praying that you refocus and redirect your memory back to Jesus. Amen. Maybe you lost control. You lost something. You sinned against God. The Bible says that if you confess your sins, He's faithful and just to forgive you from all unrighteousness. I want you to get right with God and keep focused. Psalm 51 verse 9. I'm loving this. Hide thy face from my sins and blot out all my iniquity. Say, my Father, my Father,
1: my Father,
0: this morning, blot out all my iniquities. Cleanse me from all unrighteousness. Show me mercy, O God. Cleanse my mind, my mental faculties from every iota of sin, disobedience, and iniquities. Cleanse me, O God, from filth, from shame. Cleanse me, O God, from the thought of foolishness, for every thought of foolishness. According to Proverbs 24, verse 9, if sin, cleanse me.
1: cleanse
0: from every evil activity,
1: every activity
0: which is not pleasing to you.
1: My Father,
0: cleanse me, O God,
1: from every activity
0: which is not pleasing to you, O Lord. My Father,
1: wash me
0: with the precious blood of Jesus. Anywhere I have gone wayward,
1: bring me back
0: on focus
1: in the name of Jesus.
0: Where I'm not thinking right,
1: I pray
0: that you show me mercy
1: so
0: that I begin to think right. Where life's precious
1: and
0: the issues of life
1: has
0: wicked me,
1: have wicked me,
0: my Father, I pray that you strengthen me by the Spirit of God
1: and
0: cleanse me
1: of
0: every past which has derailed me
1: and has
0: wicked me.
1: Everything
0: that happened to me,
1: every
0: failure
1: that
0: happened to me in the past
1: that has
0: discouraged me,
1: whatever
0: setup it is
1: that
0: the enemy begins to set me up so that I sin against you,
1: I break that setup.
0: Paul said,
1: the
0: sin that so easily beset me,
1: I
0: pray, O God,
1: every sin
0: that so easily beset me,
1: from
0: this moment
1: going forward,
0: let the power that is engaging me
1: to cause
0: me to sin
1: be
0: broken,
1: and
0: let my mind be transformed.
1: The
0: Bible says,
1: don't
0: be conformed to this world,
1: but
0: be ye transformed by the renewal of your mind. Where I need a renewal of my mind,
1: I pray
0: in the name of Jesus, my mind is renewed. My strength is renewed.
1: Renew
0: my mind.
1: Let me experience
0: repentance.
1: Change
0: of mind.
1: Change
0: of heart.
1: Change
0: of attitude.
1: In
0: Jesus' name.
1: If
0: I'm heading the wrong way
1: and
0: I'm doing the wrong
1: things,
0: I pray for mercy.
1: But
0: oh God, remember mercy.
1: Let
0: mercy abound.
1: Don't judge
0: me. Because when you judge me,
1: I cannot stand.
0: But show me mercy.
1: This morning,
0: let your mercy abound.
1: I pray
0: that I'll get right
1: before
0: Elohim
1: in
0: Jesus'
1: mighty name.
0: What a powerful time we've had. The Get Right session is very important. It's a time we also thank God. Say, my Father, I thank you for the gift of life. I thank you for the testimony.
1: Thank you for
0: the
1: testimony.
0: Other week,
1: three days ago,
0: I thank you
1: that you are with me.
0: The Get Right session helps you to recognize what God has done and puts your mind in the better framework for the powerful time we are going to enjoy throughout this morning session. I believe that when you start your day with Jesus,
1: it will always end
0: in blessings. Good morning, Jesus.
1: Good morning, Lord.
0: I'm thanking God. I thought that I should greet good morning, Jesus. But this morning, I want to also greet the Holy Spirit. I want to greet God the Father. I'm so excited to be here. And I believe that we are going to have a wonderful time. This program is awesome. I want to thank God for the Good Morning family. It's just been amazing. We've had a wonderful journey. This year is going to be amazing. God bless you. We're going to go into another session we call the Mystery Session, where we speak the language of the Spirit. So we activate the realm with power. Amen. After you get right, you need to just activate the atmosphere with the Spirit of God. Amen. Bible said that he that speaketh in an unknown tongue speaketh mysteries unto God. Come on, lift your voice. Zemakadu. Let me hear your voice. Come on, speak. In the name of Jesus, O God, avance, cavantana la batosa, vanda la batosa, credevosa, fredecatosa, fredabatosa, yacredabato, fredabatosa, Jesus, credabatosa, fredabatosa, yabalabado, credabatosa, fredabatosa, yacredabatosa, fredabatosa, credabata, Jesus, the balabatosa, fredabatosa. In the name of Jesus, Yahweh, Jesus, Yahweh, Yahweh,
1: Yahweh, Jesus, Elohim, Jesus, I see the atmosphere is being diffused and the power of God is prevailing. I see strength is building. I see we are connected to the chain of the glory of God. We are connecting and aligning to the throne room of grace as we are praying. The Bible said that approach the throne of grace with all boldness. You obtain help and find help in time of need. You obtain mercy and find help in time of need. Help is coming. Help is coming. Jesus, an atmosphere is being created. We are connecting to the throne of grace. God, lift your voice. Our strength is being activated. God, lift your voice. The atmosphere is clearing. Jesus, a dark cloud is clearing. Oh God, and let every set of the rain of the glory of God is falling. And let it clear by the mysteries that we are speaking. The glory of God is manifesting in our life. Where there's darkness, light is shining. God, lift your voice. The miraculous is activated in our life. The power of God is activated. The struggles are over. Delays are canceled in the name of Jesus. Angels are just connecting. Angels are connecting. Angels are in the atmosphere. Lift your voice. The angels of God, the angel of the Lord encampeth around them that feareth him. We are connected to the power of Elohim. The impulses, the energy of God, the power of God, the force of the Holy Ghost. We are receiving power. For you shall receive power when the Holy Ghost is coming upon you. The manifestation of the power of the Holy Ghost by speaking in mysteries. God, Jesus, God, what the enemy is setting up is vanishing. The setup of Satan is vanishing. By speaking the mysteries, go ahead. God is clearing the week for you for miracles. The days for you for miracles. The hours for you. The minute for you is for God to come through for you. The enemy is leaving your territory right now. As you are speaking in tongues, it will come in one way, but it will flee seven ways. Jesus, in the name of Jesus, call Jesus, in the name of Jesus, O God, in the name of Jesus, in the name of Jesus, in the name of Jesus, lift your voice wherever you are. Kapande, apande, akarala badi, abalala badi, bredi bade. 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Ante, kapanda la badilo, washata di apaya. The atmosphere is changing. The Lord's strength is coming upon you. The Bible said that they that wait upon the Lord, they shall renew their strength. They will mount up with wings as eagles. Your journey for this morning is working. It's working for your good. Everything is working for your good. You are speaking mysteries. You are breaking through before you break through. As you speak the language of the Spirit, the day is working. work is going on, the week's work is going, and God is granting you favor. The heavens is opening upon you. Things are working for your good. And once you are praying, things are working for your good. It's working for your good. There is alignment. Things are working. The doors are opening. The enemies are leaving the door. Things you are accessing. Realms of glory. You'll be fruitful. I see fruitfulness all over. You will flourish. You will flourish like the cedar of Lebanon. You are excelling. You are breaking through. You are moving forward. No hindrance can stop you. They cannot stop you. You are breaking through. Once you are praying, the language of the spirit, things are working. We are betting good things. Good things. Prosperity. Greatness. Honor. This year, we are seeing the calendar of the year will be good. From January to December, lift your voice to pray. Your tongues is writing the calendar of the year for your good. Your tongues is writing the calendar of the year for good. Oh God, in the name of Jesus, your tongues is writing. Oh God, every evil of the past will not continue with this continual evil of the past. As you speak in tongues, every evil, every demon that follow you to destroy you, every demon, every lion, the Bible says the devil is roaring like a lion, seeking whom he may devour. The enemy is being devoured by the fire of the Holy Ghost through the speaking in tongues. Oh God, tongues is being released. It's releasing fire. Come on, God is a consuming fire. The tongues is releasing fire in our innermost being, bringing revival. Tongues is bringing revival. Jesus, the tongues is bringing revival. Revival fire is activated by the speaking in tongues. In the day of Pentecost, tongues as of fire came upon their heads because of the language of tongues. Fire is being released. Fire is released to purge. Fire is believed to purge us. Oh God, the fire is being released to purge us. Therefore, shall a man purge himself, and so that he'll be fit for the master's use. Before you can purge yourself, you need fire. The fire of the Holy Ghost is purging you. Come on, lift your voice. Speak in tongues. The fire of the Holy Ghost is purging you, purging your head from the crown of your head to the sole of your feet. For God is a consuming fire. Lift in your voice and speak the language of the Spirit. Oh God, whilst you are speaking, the fire of God is purging you. Sin is leaving your body. Wickedness is leaving. New energy is coming by the speaking in tongues. And new grace is being activated. God is causing you to be an overcomer. You overcome in the name of Jesus. New strength is coming. The fire of the Holy Ghost. The fire is consuming altars in the spiritual realm that contend against you, where they speak against you. The fire of God is consumed by the altars of the enemy that fight against your destiny. Where they have decreased, the fire is reversing. Speak the language of the Spirit, my brother, my sister. Whether you are in the house, I want to hear you speak in tongues. Things are changing by the speaking in tongues. Darkness is turning to light. Your vision is coming clearer. God is altering your step, taking you to your destination. Every disruption is broken. Every interruption is broken. Where they disrupt you in the name of Jesus, by the speaking of tongues, God is leading you by pillar of fire and by the pillar of cloud in the name of Jesus. We come against disruption in the spirit by the mysteries of speaking in tongues. Every disruption is broken. Disruption, interruption, the spirit is broken. Whatever interfere your destiny, interfere with your destiny to fight against your destiny today by the speaking in the tongues. Every disappointment, every interference in the spirit is crippled. I want to hear your voice. Let me hear your voice. Jesus, in the name of Jesus, by the speaking of tongues, oh God, I want to hear you. You are realigned. You reposition in the spirit where you are positioned wrongly, in the spirit where you are sitting wrongly. By the speaking of tongues, I pray that God will change your position and your status in the spiritual realm. Oh God, can you speak in tongues in a minute or two? Let me hear your voice speaking in tongues. That is realignment, reshaping. By the speaking of tongues, something is happening. Somebody open your mouth and speak that language. Lift your voice and speak that language. God is strengthening you for the day, for the week, for the month, for the year. You have so much to do during the week. You have a vision to accomplish. By the speaking in tongues, God is empowering you to start where you have become stagnant, where you have become passive. By the speaking in tongues, new energy is coming upon you by the power of the Holy Ghost. A pastor who is weak is getting strengthened. You need the grace of God to start, to continue, and to finish. Speak the language of the Spirit. Speak the language of the Spirit. Oh God, may God help you to start initiative. You want to do a project, go ahead. By faith, you don't need money. Your faith is stirred up by the Spirit of speaking in tongues, by the gift of speaking in tongues. Your faith is activated. Build your up your most holy faith. Your faith that has become weak is getting activated. Oh God, your faith is getting activated. Oh God, build up your most holy faith. Jude 1:20. By praying the Spirit, your faith is coming alive. The enemy weakened your faith, but this morning your faith is coming alive by the power of the Holy Ghost. Lord, increase my faith. I connect to the throne room of grace. Oh God, by the power of the Holy Ghost, increase my faith. Oh God, stir up my faith where my faith has become weak by the speaking the language of the Spirit. Oh God, stir up the faith in the spiritual realm. Stir me up, oh God. Where I'm discouraged by the speaking of tongues. Where I'm discouraged by the speaking of tongues. Encourage me, oh God.
0: In the name of Jesus.
2: Amen.
0: What a powerful time we are having this morning.
2: Yes.
0: I'm so excited. We are going to come through a short break, but before we do that, remember we are going to go to the request, the sermon session. We go through the request session as well. Amen. And I believe that God will bless you like never before. We are going to go through a very short break, and when we come back, we are going to do a short, before the short break, we do some genuine prayers. Amen. Just put your hand on your heart. This time, put your hand on your heart. Lord Jesus, I pray for all my hearers and all my listeners. I ask you that you bless everybody. Everybody will be blessed. For a pastor who is discouraged, for a man of God who is discouraged, I pray that God empower people. For those that have gone through disappointment and promise and fail and everything they have got is lost, Lord, begin to restore in the name of the Lord Jesus. For those who cannot continue because they are tired, may God give them strength. For the families that need you, God, help them. For those who need divine provision, I pray that you help them in the mighty name of Jesus. For the family that need children, God, remember them in the name of Jesus. For the children who are confused, I pray that God will help them. I pray for school fees that must be paid. I pray that God intervene in that situation by the power of the Holy Ghost in Jesus' name. God bless you so much. I'm so excited that we are here today. I'm so excited that we are here today, and the power of God is prevailing over our lives. Praise the Lord. The program is Good Morning Jesus, and I'm so excited to be here with you. My name is Apostle Dr. Walter Sakamonte. God bless you. I pray for you today that the Lord will remember you. We'll just have a short break, like I said, and now we're going to go to the request time. You can send your, start sending your request to 0549-0505-0505. The number again, 0549-0505-0505. This is the Good Morning Jesus family. I'm so excited to be here with me, the Sunny FM. I pray that the Lord will remember you, the Lord will bless you, the Lord will heal you in Jesus' mighty name. The sermon will come quickly, after which we were going to hear, we're going to go through the request time. Amen. Stay blessed. Let's go for a short break, a very short break, and when we come back, the sermon. Wow. He's the Savior of my soul. Amen. We thank God for this powerful time. And just let me let you know this. I'm the one singing behind the background. That's my album. Amen. I believe that it's being a blessing to you. But let me just share this with you carefully. The sermon will bless you today. Amen. I'm going to talk to you about the danger of prayerlessness. That's a sermon for today, the danger of prayerlessness. We are in a prayer mode. Amen. The danger of prayerlessness. Amen. And I pray that the Lord will be a blessing to your life. Shall we share a word of prayer? Heavenly Father, as the word of God comes, and as we share on the danger of prayerlessness, amen, I ask that the Lord will bless everybody. Thank you, Jesus. I pray that my prayer life will be activated. I pray that my prayer life will be activated. Thank you, Jesus. The danger of prayerlessness. Whilst we continue, amen. Thank you, Holy Spirit. Amen. The prayerlessness is a very dangerous place. Amen. And if you have to understand prayerlessness, and you want to understand the causes of prayerlessness, why is it that people don't pray? Why are people not provoked to pray? Jesus did a very typical thing in the Garden of Gethsemane. Jesus was going to go into battle. Amen. And Jesus said something. He said, the flesh is weak, but the spirit is willing. Amen. So once you understand why the flesh is weak, the flesh becomes weaker when we don't pray. Amen. So Jesus was going through a certain weakness of the flesh, and it's very powerful. The flesh begins to behave power when it is subject into prayer. Very important. When the flesh is subject to prayer, it behaves. And so let's go back to scripture. We want to find out something. Luke chapter 22 verse 44. When the flesh is subject to prayer, it behaves. Come on, let's go back. I love this. Amen. And so the flesh, Jesus was in agony. He prayed more earnestly, and it was sweat as it were, as it were great drops of blood falling down to the ground. Let's continue. Amen. And when he had rose up from prayer and was come to the disciples, he found them sleeping for sorrow. Amen. You know, and said unto them, why sleep? Arise and pray, lest ye enter into temptation. Because when the enemy wants to deal with us according to temptation, the enemy appeals to our senses. Amen. A weak flesh will succumb to temptation. I'm telling you, a weak flesh. In the book of Genesis, chapter 3, thereabout, and when Adam and Eve had sinned against God, what they did, what happened? As a matter of fact, before they were able to, the enemy was able to disorganize them, he knew that he could work through the flesh. And so what he did was that he spoke to them and he showed them the fruit, and they disobeyed God. Amen. So when your flesh is weak, and the best thing to do is activate prayer. Let me put it this way. I believe that the one of the mistakes of Adam and Eve was that they enjoyed fellowship, but they never prayed to God. Because, I mean, there was no need to pray because God was there anyway. But I don't know, but I felt in my spirit that maybe they should have engaged in an activity or so. And maybe the two should have been one. They should have been worshiping God. If they were in an activity of worship, they wouldn't have mixed it. But there was a certain sense of disconnection, and there was no place. There's a certain place where worship was discontinued at that point in time, because in the time of God's perfect situation in the garden, what would have worked was nothing but worship, fellowship, and worship. Because at that point in time, God will always come in the cool of the day and speak to Adam. And so what Adam didn't understand was that he didn't know how to worship, and his attitude was so much, you know, appalling, because he was not with his wife. And when everything happened, he accused his wife. He said, the woman that you gave me. Now, this is the flesh speaking. So Jesus, what he had to do in the new garden, which is the garden, not the garden of Eden, but the garden of Gethsemane, it will be a place of prayer. Am I preaching? And so Jesus would pray in the garden of Gethsemane. Prayer was going to be a tool. And when the disciples saw that they couldn't pray, they just slept and they were more sorrowful. Ladies and gentlemen, if you don't pray and you sleep, you'll be more sorrowful. Oh my God. Men of prayer got that strength in the body. Your body will be weak, but if you spend time to pray, the Bible said he rose up, and when you speak to them, he said, what is happening to you guys? What kept him waiting was the prayer life. The more prayerful you are, the more you bring the body under subjection. This is a revelation. I give God praise. Even you don't see it as revelation, I see it as revelation. Amen. That's just by the way, anyway. I love it. I'm enjoying this. I'm enjoying myself. Praise the name of the Lord Jesus. Wow. Thank you, Jesus. Now, let's go to the Bible from the book of Genesis, chapter 3, verse 9. Let me show you something before we continue into the steps. Amen. The cause. The same man called Adam, who had sinned. The Bible said he ran away. He went far. And the Lord God called unto Adam and called unto him, "Where art thou?" What are the causes of prayerlessness? Where art thou? And he said, "I heard thy voice in the garden, and I was afraid because I was naked and I hid myself." The guy was running away from God. Where art thou? Am I preaching? Amen. Where art thou? I heard your voice. Where art thou? Your answer was even wrong. Am I preaching? Amen. What is the cause of prayerlessness? One of the major causes of prayerlessness is sin. Because the force of prayer is so powerful that it keeps you going. Amen. It is prayer that keeps you going to be able to be a good finisher. Without prayer, finishing will be very difficult. Without prayer, finishing will be very difficult. Prayer is the force that keeps you in battle and causes you to win. I saw in the book of Exodus 17 how the hands of Moses was lifted up and Joshua was fighting. But Joshua needed prayer, so the hands of Moses was lifted up in prayer. And once he was praying, Joshua was winning the battle. When prayer is not said, you can fight the battle, but you can never win the battle. Am I preaching? When God is not part of the equation, when prayer is lacking in the equation, you will fight, but you can never win. I pray the grace of prayer will come upon you. If only you can pray, you can talk to God, God can be invited into the matter. God will help you to finish well. When there's no prayer in the equation, you can't finish well. I am praying for you, amen, that as you go through the year, the grace of prayer will locate you. Thank you, Jesus. Prayer is talking to God. And so when communication is broken, prayer is broken. And Adam will begin to go through certain phases of his life. He will leave the garden. He will go through pain because he lost communication with God. When you lose communication with God, you lose the touch of God. You lose the presence of God. You lose the power of God. You lose the wisdom of God. You lose the direction of God. And God will not come until you invite him. Amen. God is always knocking, but if you don't invite him, he doesn't come in. Prayer gives God access to where you are. Without prayer, God can never have access to you. Amen. You need to allow God into your life through prayer. Prayer is the place where God will gain access, full access in the earth realm into your life. Let me give you a revelation. Revelation 3 verse 2 to verse 20. Amen. God is asking you. The Holy Ghost will prompt you to go and pray. Amen. And the Holy Ghost will teach you how to pray. He will prompt you to pray. He will convict you of sin. He will ask you to confess. He will ask you to pray. But you need to invite him. Behold, I stand at the door and knock. If anyone hear my voice and open the door, I will come in and I will sup with him. If anybody hear my voice and open, I will come in and dine with him. The Holy Ghost whispers, but you've got to open up to pray. Amen. Jesus prayed even in agony, even in pain, even in struggle. Jesus prayed and be in agony. He prayed more earnestly. I don't know what you are going through. Maybe you are going through pain, but the solution is prayer. Maybe you are going through frustration, but the solution is prayer. Thank you, Holy Ghost. Amen. Thank you, Holy Ghost. Sin is one of the greatest enemy of prayerlessness. I'm telling you. Number two, lack of God's word. When you don't study God's word, you don't feel like praying. Amen. The book of John, chapter 15, verse 7. When you don't study God's word, you don't feel like praying. If ye abide in me and my words abide in you, you shall ask whatever you will and it shall be done unto you. When you are enveloped with God's word richly, you begin to communicate with God through prayer. I'm telling you, the reason why people don't pray is because they don't do their quiet time. They don't spend time with God. When you spend time in God's word, I remember many years ago, I would do this. I was younger, and I could pray for 23 hours. I could pray for days, not breaking. And what I'll do is that I'll take the scriptures and read it and read it and read it until I'm so saturated. And then naturally, I just bet up in prayer and worship. I worship like 5 hours, pray like, read the word for another 5 hours, and I can stay in the presence, especially on vacations. I could do that time. I was not a pastor. I was just a child of God. But I love to be in his presence, and I will be there for hours and for days. My God. And I'll spend time with Elohim in prayer, agonizing prayer. My God. And I was praying, said, God, change my family. God, change my destiny. God, write my destiny. I have spent time writing my destiny 20 years ago, 30 years ago, 40 years ago, 45 years ago, many years ago. I spent time writing my destiny in my prayer. I bent my destiny by prayer. Prayer writes your destiny. Prayer writes your future. Prayer brings fulfillment of prophecy. The Bible said that according to the prophecy that man war a good warfare. Everything about the work with God is prayer. Prayer. Thank you, Jesus. That you may ask and I will give unto you. If my word abide in you and he abide in me, when the word of God enriches you and envelopes you, you get into the natural realm of prayer. Prayerlessness will weaken your vision, weaken your strength, weaken your tenacity, make you frustrated. Prayerlessness will not allow you to finish the battle you have started. Prayerlessness will kill who you are, will kill your dreams. When you are prayerless, your dreams die. Your fire dies out. I am praying for revival of prayer to manifest over pastors, over men of God. I came to tell you there's no substitute for prayer. Even Jesus, the Bible said in Mark 1:35, he will go to a quiet place and spend time to pray. Amen. I'm sure when John the Baptist was in the wilderness, he was just praying. We're just spending time before Elohim. I am praying for somebody. My God, I feel like praying. Makahadabaha. I feel like praying. The sweetness of prayer. For somebody under the sound of my voice, whose prayer life is dead, receive the grace for prayer. Receive the power to pray. Receive the matter to pray. Receive the oil of prayer. Receive it. Connect with me right now. Bandia kapahadaya. Receive grace to pray. Hallelujah. Prayerlessness is a deception of the enemy. It's a device of the enemy. If the enemy can keep you prayerless, it can have a field day in your life. The Bible said the devil is roaming like a lion, seeking whom he may devour. Be sober and vigilant. Your adversary, the devil, is roaming like a lion. The enemy knows how to replace other things with prayer. The enemy would cause you to sleep when you are supposed to pray. When you must wake up midnight to pray. As a matter of fact, the Bible said that when men slept, the enemy came to sow tares. Matthew 13 verse 25. Let's check out the scripture from the book of Matthew 13 verse 25. Amen. It is dangerous to be prayerless. But while man slept, his enemy came and showed tears. I'm on the wheat and went away. May the grace of prayer locate you. May you rise up. By the time you wake up in the morning, the enemy has messed up your dream, messed up your destiny. But when you are prayerful, because watch this, 12 o'clock is a gate of access to God's realm of victory. It is 12 o'clock that you can command the days and command the week. It's a 12 o'clock that you can command the calendars and decree into the days and the weeks, because remember, life and death is in the power of the tongues. Proverbs 18 verse 21. Until at 12 midday, 12 midnight, when you rise up unto prayer, you are making decrees into the days and the weeks and commanding the days to be fruitful on your behalf. But when you sleep, the enemy comes to show tears. That is when your vision is manipulated. You wake up, you are frustrated, and the devil has captured your destiny. I pray for you that this morning, the grace for prayer, locate your son, locate your daughter by the power of the Holy Ghost. Thank you, Holy Ghost. One thing about prayerlessness is because people slept. People are lazy. I am praying for you that God will revive you in the name of the Lord Jesus. May the grace for hard work, labor, diligent. The Bible says that a little sleep, a little slumber, poverty will come to you like a thief. I pray the grace to labor. And every labor of prayer will bring profit. God bless you so much. Such a wonderful time of God's word. I thank God for your life. We are going to go through the request time. But before we do that, I want to tell you that may the Lord help you to become a man of prayer and a woman of prayer. God bless you. I'm so blessed by this particular word. I tell you. Amen. Let me end with this. Finally, my scripture is going to take from the book of 1 Samuel chapter 1 verse 6. And I want to tell you that there's always a reason to pray. Now watch this. Samuel, 1 Samuel 6, 1 verse 6. I don't know, but I love this. And her adversary also provoked her to Saul, for to make her fret, because the Lord had shut her womb. When doors are shut, begin to pray. Oh my God, the Bible said her womb was shut, and the rivalry or the adversary ridiculed her. I came to speak to somebody. Your rival will never ridicule you forever, and your womb will not be shut forever. I came to prophesy by prayer. God, open the womb of Hannah. May God open your womb in the name of Jesus. For a moment they will fight against you, but for a moment God will come through for you, and your womb will open by the power of the Holy Ghost. Maybe you have a rival, but may God cause you, your rivalry, to be provoked unto prayer. Maybe you are going through some issues. Maybe doors have been shut, but your shut door will make you a prayer woman, a prayerful woman, and a prayerful man. May the grace of prayer locate you. Maybe things are not working the way they must work, but your shut door will open door for grace. That door that is shut, that door, that womb that is closed, by prayer will open. Like Jesus, the Bible said, be in agony. He prayed more earnestly. Even in your pain, begin to pray. Because some pain is called labor pain. Very soon that child will be born. The Bible declares, according to Isaiah 66 verse 18,

0: you learn to travel in prayer, and may you endeavor to prevail in prayer. You will not only travel in prayer, but you shall prevail in prayer. In the name of Jesus. God bless you. God bless you this morning. Thank you, Holy Ghost. We're going to go for a short break. And when we come back, we're going to have the request session. Remember to text us on 0549-050505. 0549-050505. God bless you.
1: The program is Good Morning Jesus. Remember, when you start your day with Jesus, it always ends in blessings. Amen. As I was praying before I opened the phone lines and sent text, ask you to send a, please send a text to 0549-050505. The Spirit of God opened my eyes, and I went to a house. In the house, when I got there, I saw this woman who was there alone, and was there with her three children. You had three children, I don't know, but when I got to her, there was a dog and three children, and the woman was sitting there crying. She was in pain, and she needed somebody to help her. Your name is Sarah, but I've gone to a house in the spiritual realm. It's like I've gone to a house. There's a woman called Sarah. You have three children and you are crying because you can't pay your children's school fees, and they go to an international school. Your husband said you've broken up and nothing is going to work. You can't come back together. The Lord also showed me somebody in the spiritual realm that I saw that you were praying and you saw padlocks. And anytime you pray, you see padlocks, and you saw yourself naked. You saw the padlock, but you saw yourself naked in your dream. The Lord is going to restore you. Please send us a text on 0549-050505 right now. 0549-050505. I want to pray with you right now. I want to pray with you. Send us a text, please. Just send me a text right now. 0549-050505. Now, what you have to know is that we do a lot of deliverance, we do a lot of praying for people. But if I mention your case, please make sure you send me. There's somebody also that the Lord is showing me that in the spiritual realm as I'm moving. Thank you, Holy Ghost. My spirit man has gone to Newtown, and there's a particular house at the back of a certain petrol station, and I see a printing press. Somebody's listening to me in a story building. You are there. You live there with your mother alone in the spiritual realm. As I'm speaking, your brother died not long ago. The family is going through a lot of death. People are dying in the family. You want prayers. I pray the Lord will intervene in the name of Jesus. If I mention your case, just connect to me in the spiritual realm. Somebody has fibroid, and I saw in the spirit whilst I'm talking, you feel the fibroid moving your stomach. I pray that fibroid will melt in the name of Jesus. Please send me a text on 0549-050505. As a young man who is listening, you are 37 of age, years of age. You are a PhD holder, but you don't have a job. You have tried everything and it's not working. Please send me a text, 0549-050505. Amen. A few text messages have come, and I want to read it. And whilst I read it, I'll pray with you. Yeah, I'll pray two by two. And as we go, a lot of texts, sometimes we have, we are not able to read, but when you do it, I normally will call you back and pray with you. So don't worry, please just send it. My prayer team will pray for you. I have a prayer team and they will pray for you. Amen. Hallelujah. Somebody said, Daddy, my pray for me. My ring got missing. I saw my ring got missing in the dream, and then I lost my marriage. I pray for you that if the enemy attack your marriage, I come under anointing. And I pray that an angel will bring back your ring in the mighty name of Jesus. In the mighty name of Jesus. Amen. I'm giving you 7 weeks. That man that left home is coming back. Amen. Somebody said that he prayed for me. I've been having strange dreams, but I see spider webs. When I walk, I see spider webs. But anytime I dream, I see myself naked. I see myself naked. I want to pray for anybody that the enemy has planned disgrace for this year. I declare that disgrace will not happen. Anything that the enemy has put on paper, any plan and any agenda of Satan, the Bible said he came to steal, kill, and destroy, but Jesus came. Say after me, say in the name of Jesus. Any agenda of Satan over my life, over my destiny, today I nullify by the blood. In the year 2026, I cancel evil agenda from Monday to Monday, from January to December. Lift your voice. Evil agenda will not prevail over your life. I cancel it. He will not die prematurely. Your life will not be destroyed. No evil agenda will stand. No premature death will locate you. No accident will connect to you. You will not have any accident in the year 2026. The Bible said they will come in one way, but they will flee seven way. Deuteronomy 28 verse 7. Here, Kapaya, devil, leave my house, leave my territory, leave my marriage, leave my ministry, leave my destiny. Now, Kapakria Kapaya, may God show up in my destiny. May the Lord come and connect me to abundance of blessings by the power of the Holy Ghost. In Jesus' mighty name, I give God praise for what is happening. Oh my God. I don't know whether there's an evil agenda, but I can tell in many lives there's an evil agenda. I cancel for you now. Amen. One of my sons came to me and said, I have too many issues. I said, write all the issues. I took it to the altar of Faith Army Chapel and I canceled it, and it was canceled. Praise the Lord. Amen. God bless you so much. The number to send to is 0549-050505. Send me a text to 0549-050505. 0549. Somebody, I'm praying now. I saw that you were having headache and the headache just vanished like that. The headache just vanished. It just went away like that. The headache just went away. Come on now. I pray God will come through for you. 0549-050505. I'm waiting for your text. Another person said, I can't find a husband. Amen. He said, I can't find a husband because I did a blood covenant with somebody else. You wanted to connect with me. You did a blood covenant with somebody else. You meet me to shed your blood. Oh my God, if you are that kind of person, just connect with me. Amen. You have everything, but the marriage is not coming. And you've not been able to deal with it. I want to take you through some sessions of communion and break the covenant. Amen. Just connect with me on 0549-050505. I pray for you that God will remember you and break that stronghold. Amen. Amen. Thank you, Jesus. Amen. Somebody said, I took my wife through abuse. Now, sometimes when you take your wife and your husband through abuse and they leave, it's your fault. I'm praying for you that people become stable and focused. He said, I took my wife through abuse, and after the abuse, my wife just left the house. I pray that God will restore your marriage in the name of Jesus. Amen. Somebody said, any business I do, my money gets locked up. Any business I do, my money gets locked up. And now I'm owing the bank. I can't pay. That he pray for me. For that person that's owing the bank, I pray that God will remember you in the name of Jesus. For that abusive situation, I pray that God will heal that family in the name of Jesus. May God come through for you in Jesus' name. Somebody said, Daddy, I am so tired of life. I feel like committing suicide. Amen. Let me tell you something. You cannot die. Stand on your feet and do one step. It's a prophetic act. If you feel like life has come to an end, I say stand on your feet and take one step forward. That step is a step that when you take, things will just turn around. I don't know, somebody rise on your feet and take one step forward. Just one step. Rise on your feet and take one step. My God. God bless you. 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You can't miss it. Amen. Send us a text on the same line, 0549-050505. And God will surely bless you. I'm so blessed. I feel in my spirit. Tell somebody all things. Put your hand on your heart and say, all things will work together for my good.
2: All things will work
1: together for my good. And today is the day of my miracle. Declare it. Today is your day of miracle. Today is your day of testimonies. Today is your day of blessings. Hallelujah. I want you to connect to this anointing. You can support this anointing and support this program with a prophetic seed. You can sow a prophetic seed. The Bible says that he that soweth a prophetic seed receives a prophetic reward. You want to connect to this anointing, you can sow a seed. You can support the work of God. Hallelujah. You can send it to the number 0549-050505. Send a seed to the number 0549-050505. You can send a support to this number 0549-050505. God bless you so much. Amen. We are also involved in Street Chart Project. We do this regularly. Amen. Your support is very key. You can even partner with us and God will richly bless you. Wherever you are, you can do this. Can connect with us through a seed. God bless you. And we go to the North to preach. We have Nothing Ghana for Christ Crusades. I pray for you. The Lord will help you. In the name of Jesus, what a time we are having. Praise the Lord. I wanted to make a date with me, but before you go, let me prophesy into your life. May the Lord bless you. May the Lord open the heavens over your life. May good things happen to you. May goodness and mercy follow you all the days of your life. May God bring your enemies to shame. May God cause you to be a head and not a tail. May God cause you to experience breakthroughs in the mighty name of Jesus. May

0: 0549 050505. Please call me right now. I want to pray with you. Maybe the Bible, maybe you don't know, you don't know, maybe you have forgotten. You have become so discouraged, but I just want to encourage you. Amen. Maybe you are discouraged, you are weakened, you feel, well, I've heard the preachings all the time, I can't call, I can't do anything, but I just want you to call me right now. I'm going to talk to you, I'm going to pray with you, I'm going to agree with you, and we are going to pray together. The Bible says that one will put 1,000 to flight, but two shall put 10,000 to flight. So connect with me, let's pray together, let's agree on prayer. Maybe it's about an issue of your marriage, your finances, your destiny, your ministry. We can agree, and in the twinkle of an eye, God that answers prayer will answer our prayers. I believe so too much. God bless you so much. You heard from Apostle Dr. Watasaka Mate, the General Overseer of Faith Army Chapel Worldwide, affectionately called God's Mujer Junior. The program is Good Morning Jesus. Remember, when you start your day with Jesus, it will always end in blessings. Good morning, Jesus.
1: Good morning,
0: Lord. It's good to wake up in the morning to greet. Good morning to Jesus. Good morning, Holy Spirit. I love you so much for joining. Amen. Listen to me. You are on your pathway to your miracle. It doesn't matter your state. It doesn't matter what happened yesterday. You will still make it in Jesus' name. Amen. Listen, it doesn't matter how you start. The most important thing is how you finish. And I pray you will finish well. May God take charge of your life. May God take charge of your destiny. May God take charge of your ministry. May He take charge. May He lead you. May He help you. God will help you this morning in the mighty name of Jesus. Say, God, help me. That was the prayer of Peter. And Jesus held him out and he couldn't sink. God bless you so much. Remember, when you start your day with Jesus, it always ends in blessings. Amen.
1: Amen.
0: God bless you.

just want to tell you thank you just for being patient with me and just for giving me another chance. 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I just want to say,

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3: 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As an evangelist, pastor, apostle, and teacher of the word, Apostle George Ayiku's passion for souls and discipleship has led to the establishment of over 100 branches of the church in Ghana and Africa, and he has written over 30 books that seek to disciple the Christian and teach him to be like Christ. Be blessed as you listen to this message by Apostle George Ayiku of Love Community Chapel International.

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1: Psalm 100, verse 1, coming down, look at that shortly. It says, Psalm 100, everybody go, make a joyful shout to the Lord, all you lands. Continue, everybody go. Serve the Lord with what? They will see joyful noise and gladness. You serve God with gladness. You came to church with gladness. What did David say? I was glad. What they said to me, let us what? So you have to be glad coming to church. It shouldn't be a burden. It shouldn't be a coercion that you are being forced to go to church. Gladly come to church. Let us with a glass of mine praise the Lord for his kind. Glass of mine. For his mercies shall endure ever faithful. You must have a glass. You yourself must glad yourself. You must be glad. Personal gladness. Amen. Sell of gladness. Come before his presence with singing. So you need to be joyful and glad. It's so critical. The oil of joy. Oil of joy. That oil, when it comes upon you, Charlie, you have no money, but you are happy. There's something well in your heart. You don't have anything to prove that you can make it, but something says you can make it. Yeah. The circumstances around you are saying that you have failed. But inside you, you are joyful. Knowing that you make it in life. The joy makes a difference. Are you with me? The oil of joy. Come on, say it again. Go. Say it five times. Say it five times. Again. Again. Again. The oil of joy. Hallelujah. We need that. So when you come to church, nobody will force you to come and dance and praise the Lord. You yourself, take an initiative. I want to praise the Lord. I want to dance and praise the Lord. And you come dancing and praising. Amen. And laughing. And showing your 33, 34. Amen. Don't do because others are doing. You do it for your personal initiative. Show the joy. Show the joy. Amen. Now, I said something I'll repeat. You see, if you go to heaven, right, the atmosphere in heaven is not mourning or sorrow. It is joy. Jesus said, when you pray, say, our Father, who art in heaven, hallowed be thy name, thy kingdom come, and thy what? Will be done on earth as it is in heaven. His will. So God wants heaven to come to the earth. That's a prayer we pray. So, what is the atmosphere of heaven? What are things in heaven we need on earth? Romans 14:17. And it says, for the kingdom of God is not eating and drinking, but righteousness and peace and joy in the Holy Spirit. Amen. Are you with me? So if you want heaven's atmosphere on earth, what do? You pluck. You start becoming joyful. You marry heaven to the earth by joy. Atmosphere will start begin to show. Yes. When you are joyful, you attract angels around. Now listen, be careful about people who come around you all the time, who cannot create any joy for you. Be careful of those who are around you, family, friends. Do they exude joy? Or do they exude what? Sadness and sorrow all the time. Yeah. Praise the Lord. Yeah, be careful. Because it's infectious. Joy can infect. Money can infect. If something happens right now and I start crying, won't you also cry? You start crying. It will infect you. Because the atmosphere is just cry. Yeah, it comes naturally. Have you been to a funeral where everybody is sitting down there? Then an old lady comes, oh, Chrissy Bansa, oh, my dread giant say, oh, oh. Then everybody starts what? Have you seen that? Yes. Everybody starts because the atmosphere is charged with mourning. It's charged. So a little spark of somebody's exhibition of mourning, the whole place gets lit up with mourning. Amen. In the same way, if all the time in your office, in your house, The people around you don't exude joy. Charlie, you will always be depressed. Yeah. And depression is not too good. It's a demon. Be careful of those who would not make you happy. Where you go and they will not make you joyful, leave the place, cut off and leave the place. Go to the place you have joy. The atmosphere there is joyful. So you, God is there. Where there's joy, God is there. You create the atmosphere around you. Singing. As you are washing, you are praising God, there's joy there. As you are cooking, there's joy there. Create it. Create the atmosphere. Are you with me? Yes, it heals. And I'll come there as we go on. Amen. Create it. Create it yourself. It's a fruit. Bear it yourself. Amen. Glory to Jesus. Okay, I want to jump very quickly because of time. I said something. Look at Isaiah 51 verse 11. The atmosphere within the church is joy. We don't need too much sorrow. We don't need it. Sometimes issues happen and we mourn, but it shouldn't be too long. We should revert to joy. Look at Isaiah 51 verse 11. So the ransom of the Lord shall what? Shall return and come to where? Zion. With what? With singing. So if you're coming to Zion, how should you come? How should you come? Singing. Continue. With everlasting joy. On where? So your head must put this head you have. This coconut-like head. It must be full of joy. With everlasting joy on their heads. Continue. They shall obtain what? Joy. And what? Gladness. Sorrow and sighing shall flee what? Away. So in Zion, we expect the church to be joyful. Come on, come on, come on. Are you here with me? Be joyful and glad. Now, the ransom. Ransom is the redeemed. I think other verses. Give me Kojovia and let's see whether he's there. Whether we have the redeemed. Kojovia. Okay, everybody go. Therefore, the redeemed of the Lord shall return. And come with singing unto where? Zion. Are you redeemed? Are you redeemed? Oh, are you redeemed? Show some joy now. The redeemers. Yes. You come to Zion with joy. Everlasting joy shall not be upon their head. They shall obtain gladness and joy. Again, gladness and joy, they go together. Are you here, church? And sorrow and mourning shall flee. When you become glad and joyful, sorrow flees. These two cannot marry. You can't marry mourning and joy together. It don't work. It's like pain and pleasure. They can't be together. When there's pain, pleasure goes away. When there's pleasure, pain goes away. They can't be at the same place. It's like sin and righteousness. They can't be at the same place. Either you are sinning or you are righteous. Move on. So gladness and joy are very critical for our lives. In Zion, the church must be joyous. Look, when you are known by somebody, when you come here, throw it away. Some friends are knowing you. Your boyfriend slapped you. And you are coming to me, me, me, me. When you enter the gate, set it aside. If somebody just annoyed you in your office, when you are entering the church, throw it away. Enter here with joy. Hallelujah. Give us some clap offering now. Hallelujah. Amen. It's so interesting. It's so interesting. Amen. Now, I'll read this scripture shortly, and I'll quote something I quoted last week. 1 Thessalonians 5, 16 to 19. Now, joy, the oil of joy flows with other spiritual virtues. And I'll mention them, and then we pray and then take communion. Amen. Amen. Amen. If you want your joy to be full, there are things that go with the joy and gladness. Everybody go. Rejoice. Oh, rejoice always, not sometimes. If you're meeting time, how should I see you? You must rejoice always, not sometimes. Make it a habit to rejoice. Form the habit of rejoicing. Amen. Or did you lose something in the office today? Or business wasn't good? Forget about that one. Say rejoice always. And it says what? Pray without what? Ceasing. So these things, they move together. Rejoicing and prayer. Verse 18. In everything, what? Give thanks. For what? This is the will of God in Christ Jesus for you. See, they both together. Giving thanks, prayer, rejoicing. Verse 19, everybody go. Do not quench what? Have you seen? So they are interwoven, they are intertwined. If you want to rejoice, be spiritual. You want the joy to go up, be anointed. Anointing comes through more prayer. Are you hearing me? So these things are very important. They flow together. Thanksgiving, always giving thanks to God, it brings joy. Whether it's good or bad, you give thanks, it brings joy. Things are bad, you thank God. Things are good, you thank God. Money or no money, you thank God. Weak or strong, you thank God. And as you keep on thanking, you move in from thanksgiving to joy and to prayer. Prayer is one way you can generate joy in your life. Hallelujah. Amen. Are you with me? Look at the book of Job 38. I quoted this one last week. I want to quote again. What joy can do for your life is important. Look at that. Now, we read from Job 38. We started from verse 1 about God rebuking Job. Job, we read verse 30, 37. There about Job was trying to argue with God about his nature and everything. And God was quiet and was quiet. When Job finished talking, then God took over the chat. Look at verse 1. Verse 1. Come in the verse 1 quickly. Job 38, verse 1. Verse 1. Then the Lord answered Job out of the whirlwind and said, verse 2, who is this who darkens counsel by words without knowledge? Verse 3. Now prepare yourself like a man. That's what God is telling Job. You are accusing me. Are you saying that me, I did this? Now prepare. And let's chat. Prepare. I'll give you some questions. I'll question you. You shall answer me. That's what God told Job. I'll question you. Verse 4. God began. Where were you when I laid the foundations of the earth? Where were you? Where were you? When me, God, I laid the foundations of the earth. Where were you? It means the earth has foundations. Just like we dig foundations to build the house the same way. The earth has foundations we can't see, but they are there. Tell me if you have understanding. Job was quiet. He wasn't talking. Verse 5. Who determined its measurements? Surely, you know. I mean, can you measure the earth? You can't. You can't. You can't measure the earth. Or who stretched the land upon it? Verse 6, continue. To what were its foundations fasting? Or let its cornerstone. So the earth is fasting to something. We don't see. It's only God who knows. Science is trying to discover. And they say that God, the earth is going around the sun. But they don't have details. What is causing that? You don't know. God is what? Clap for this God we are serving. It's fasting to something. In verse 7. Good. When the morning stars sang together and all the sons of God shouted for joy. Now, it means that when God was creating the earth, the stars sang together. Now, the stars represent angels. Look at Revelation 1 verse 20. The book of Revelation 1 verse 20. The mystery of the seven stars, which you saw in my right hand, and the seven golden lampstands. The seven stars are the angels of the seven churches. So the stars you see in the book of Job is what? Represent what? Angels. Look at 12 verse 4. 12 verse 4 of Revelation. 12 4. Quickly. I'm giving you references to prove, okay? His tail is a dragon called a dragon, did something. His tail drew a third part of the stars of heaven, okay? And threw them to the earth. That's the devil coming down to the earth with the false angels. And the dragon stood before the woman, okay? It was who was ready to give birth. So the dragon's tail drew a third part of the stars. What are those stars? They're angels. Go back to Job. Okay, I should give you more. Okay, the book of Revelation 9 verse 1. 9:1 of Revelations. 9:1. Then the fifth angel sounded, and I saw a star falling from heaven to the earth. To him, say to him. The star is him, is a person. It's a living person. To him was given the key to the bottomless pit. And that star was an angel. So the star Job was talking about, go back to Job 38, verse 7, 38:7 of Job. When the morning stars or the morning angels sang together. And all the sons of God, who are sons of God? The angels shouted for joy. It means that when the earth was being created, the angels were, hailing. They were cheering. They were singing. That means that creativity can be a product of what? Joy. When you are joyous and you are rejoicing, you are creating a new world for yourself. God made heavens and the earth, made the angels before he made man. So the angels were shouting, they were happy. They were happy in creation. They were so happy in creation. So when you are joyful, you are creating something new. You are creating a new life for yourself. And I realize that the foundation of everything must go with joy. Even the church. I read the book of Ezra. Ezra chapter 3 verse 10 to 13. When they were building the foundation of the earth, they were praising God. They were praising God. They were in praise. When they were building the foundation, look at that. When the builders laid the foundation of the temple of the Lord, the priests stood in their apparel with trumpets, and the Levites and the sons of Asaph with cymbals to praise the Lord according to the ordinance of David, king of Israel. And they sang responsively, praising and giving thanks to the Lord for his good. Responsively. Do you understand that? Let me show you responsively. We've been doing that in church, but we don't know. What song? When we sing, then you respond. What song can we sing? A song that when we raise, then you respond. Yes, so a song like that. Yes? Okay. Don't worry. Okay. For especially endures forever. Then all the people shouted with a great shout when they praised the Lord, because the foundation of the house of the Lord was laid. Foundation was being laid. They were praising God. Praise and joy can give you a good foundation of life. If you are married, learn to let joy fill your house. Fill your house with joy and gladness. Verse 12. But many of the priests and Levites and heads of the fathers' houses, old men who had seen the first temple, wept with a loud voice when the foundation of this temple was laid before their eyes. Yet many shouted aloud for joy, so that the people could not discern the noise of the shout of joy, the noise of the weeping of the people. For the people shouted with a loud shout, and the sound was heard afar off. Loud shout. And the sound was heard afar off. When you are joyful, you start shouting. Hallelujah. You create a new foundation for your life. That's why in the book of Acts 16 verse 25, something happened there. A foundation was shaking because a new one was being laid. Yeah, look at that. But at midnight, Paul and Silas were praying. And what? It was prayer and singing. As I said, they are interwoven. Praying and singing hymns to God. And the prisoners were listening to them. They didn't care. They were in chains. They were in stocks. They were in fetters. But they didn't care. And praising God. And praising the Lord. And praising the Lord. They didn't care about those who were listening. They're praising the Lord. Oh, Lord, we thank you. We are in prison, but our mouth is not in prison. We can praise you. We are in prison, but our heart is not in prison. And they were singing and praising. And they were joyful. In the midst of the chains, they were joyful. And they were praiseful. In verse 26, see what happened. Suddenly, there was a great earthquake, so that the foundations of the prison were shaking. Listen. Praise creates foundation. Joy creates foundation. So any foundation opposed to Christianity, when you praise God, it will be broken down. Any foundations of your life, marital foundation, if you start becoming joyful in the Lord, that nothing hits you, it will shake him. Amen. And immediately, all the doors were open and everyone's chains were loose. This happened through joy and praise. Prayer and praise. Oh, may God give us the anointing. May God anoint you to learn how to praise God. Amen. In the midst of problems, don't complain. Praise the Lord. Stop complaining. And stop whining. Stop whining. and stop complaining. When you complain, do you know what you do? You open a great door for the destroyer. Destroyer comes in. 1 Corinthians 10. Look at that shortly. Verse 9 and verse 10. Israel complained. They didn't have this. We were hungry. We want meat. We want this. We want that. Want that. God gave them manna. It wasn't enough. Is that only manna? I mean, manna means, what is this? Manna in the Hebrew is, what is this? They were hungry. God said, I'll give you food. God brought them food from heaven. Heaven's food. It rained for 40 years in the wilderness. Every day they wake up, there was food. How many of you wake up and see kenke in your room, in your kitchen? Wake up, there's jollof rice prepared. Let me see my hand. Tally. They had that. God prepared from heaven's food. Ah. And they were complaining. He said, no, what is this? Every time. What? So they call it manna. And manna is, what is this? And they said, Your bread. God, give us meat. We want chile, no chile. We want red fish. We want this and we want apata. And God said, you eat until it becomes loathsome to you. Amen. So, no, let's not tempt Christ. As some of them tempted and were destroyed by serpents. Serpents destroyed them. Verse 10, nor complain. As some of them also complain. And were destroyed by who? By who? It means when you complain, you open the floodgate for the devil to destroy you. Stop complaining. I don't have money. Where is God? Where is this? You are complaining about everybody and anybody. About your life. When you complain, you open the door. This night, we're going to pray for 5 minutes. After the 5 minutes, we start rejoicing. Stand your feet. My time is up. No, the time is short for me, so I have to close right now. Please say thank you, Lord. Oh, thank you, Lord. Can you thank the Lord for everything? Are you in chains? Are you in stock? Are you in some problem? Please don't say thank you, Lord. No matter what, say thank you, Lord, from your heart. Thank him. Thank him deeply. Thank him. Thank the Lord. Yes, whatever you may have lost, thank God for it. Yes, you lost something, thank God for it. Thank God for everything. Be thankful to God. You lost your money. You lost your job. Whatever you may have lost, thank God. Don't complain. Thank the Lord. Lift your tongues and thank him. Be very sincere. Be sincere to God with your thanksgiving. Hey, life is not fair, but if you thank God, it will be fair. God can cause life to treat you good. If you thank God, God has life. God knows life. Yes, thank the Lord for everything. Thank him. Things are not going on well, thank him. Praise him. In the stocks, in the chains, thank him. Do it well for your heart. God sees every heart. God knows what is happening. Those watching live right now, God sees you in your kitchen. He sees you in your bedroom. He sees you in your living room, in your hall. God is seeing you. If you are praising, if you are thanking, God is looking at you right now. He's everywhere. If you are sincere, God knows. If you are not pretending, God knows. Don't pretend. Do it well. Thank the Lord. I thank God for whatever. I thank you, Lord. I bless you, Lord. Oh, just rejoice in the Lord. Just thank him. No matter what the situation may be, learn to say thank you. Learn to rejoice. Oh, thank you, Lord. Oh, thank you, Lord. Oh, thank you, Lord. Oh, thank you, Lord. Oh, thank you, Lord. Oh, thank you, Lord. Oh, thank you, Jesus. Thank you, Lord. Thank you, Jesus. Thank you, Lord. Thank you, Lord. Thank you, Lord. When people

0: for yourself. Yeah, as you rejoice, you create the world that you need. A new world of joy. A progress. It is well. It is well. It is well.
1: With my soul.
0: Oh, thank you, Jesus.
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7: What a blessing to serve the living God, to come into his presence with thanksgiving, and to exalt his holy name. We have a great day before us. I'm commencing a new series, The Attitude of Thankfulness. The Attitude of Thankfulness. Just hold on a minute. What a blessing this theme and topic would do to your life and your ministry. There are too many things we take for granted in life, but their impact is overwhelming, and this is one of it. In our work with God and men, thankfulness is a subject we underestimate, but with great influence to destabilize or advance us in many ways. And I believe the next few weeks, you lend me your ears, and the Lord will bless you. Thank you for tuning in. Let us pray. The Lord reigns. Let the people tremble. David said he dwells between the cherubim. The earth be moved. The Lord is great in Zion and is high above all the peoples. Let them praise your great and awesome name because you are holy. Father in heaven, I thank you for the oil that flows upon my head to make me a teacher unto generations. Bless me one more time. Empower me to speak the word with authority as you have given me from heaven. In Jesus' name, amen. I'm looking at the subject of the attitude of thankfulness. And I want you to note Psalm 78, Psalm 103, Psalm 106, and Psalm 137. Psalm 78, Psalm 103, Psalm 106, Psalm 137. These Psalms will have tremendous influence on the things I'll be teaching, in addition to very many from the New Testament. The attitude of thankfulness. Let's get into our main scripture today, and we'll kick off with that.

Let's hear from David, Psalm 103, verse 2, a very popular scripture. Bless the Lord, O my soul. That's my will, my mind, my emotions. Bless the Lord, O my soul, and forget not all his benefits. We'll be teaching it in great detail afterwards. But I want us to look at that. Bless the Lord, O my soul, and forget not all his benefits. Mikra, da onyamiasi, nama wiren free ninshira o de amau. Mikra, ye radia ye, nama wiren free na dum ninshira. Bless the Lord, O my soul, and forget not all his benefits. Go with me to Ecclesiastes. Just across a reference. Ecclesiastes chapter 5 and chapter 6. In verse 19. As for every man to whom God has given riches and given him power to eat of it, to receive his heritage and rejoice in his labor, this is the gift of God. It is not a gift of a government. Obiara onyame ashira no amani tumi ajapadea ni anwunya odia hodia fesoa otumi didi da eyonyame ashira. Amen. For to every man that God has given wealth and riches and given him the power to eat of it, to receive his heritage and rejoice in his labor, this is the gift of God. Note it carefully, and you can read for your own reference Ecclesiastes chapter 6 verse 1 and 2. There is an evil which I see under the sun, and it is common among men. What is this, Solomon? Verse 2. A man to whom God has given riches and wealth and honor, so that he lacks nothing for himself of all he desires. Yet, God does not give him power to eat of it, but a foreigner consumes it. This is vanity, and it is an evil affliction. Onya, onyamia mano, anwunya, ejapadie, nien yonyam, emawasu dasu. Nakuma tsua de biara o pe onya na mom onyame ama na ho de mane nibi no akwa ne ho ho bi ne din na japade no. Bible say enya de pa na ye nome. It is an evil affliction. I'm going to give you food for reflection. The attitude of thankfulness. You see, someone listening to me may fall into the temptation of sighing, oh goodness, can't this fancy bishop find a more exciting and exhilarating topic to teach on? Obi o tie mi bet me about she and what I say. Ah, na fancy soft we cry bishop we onya sempape bi ameka if you are nentisar. Please be not deceived. The subject of remembrance, gratitude, thankfulness, and thanksgiving to God is a life and death issue. It can spell your doom. It can advance your glory. This I can tell you. The subject of remembrance and kaye and shira see a denya miasi. Ye pe mukaso nyame na aye e yo wo ni nkwa ade se wansua e beti wo kwa so se de betumi akoso so am wo kwa ni nwa brabum. Remembrance, gratitude, thankfulness and thanksgiving to God is a life and death issue. And that's why we sing that song, great is thy faithfulness, great is thy faithfulness, great

0: Well, you are entitled to your opinion. You may say I didn't do too well, but I don't think so. If I'm to rate myself, I think that was a splendid work. But let's leave that all that to guesswork. But that is the song. Great is thy faithfulness. Oh God, my Father, there is no shadow of turning with thee. Thou changest not. Thy compassions, they fail not. As thou hast been, thou ever will be. And the refrain said, great is thy faithfulness, great is thy faithfulness. Morning by morning, new mercies I see. All I have needed, thy hand have provided. Great is thy faithfulness, Lord, unto me. Now, let's leave the song behind us and whatever we think. Some say it is a crazy world. Bob Marley sang and said, it is a rat race, hustle and bustle. Our days are filled with deadlines. The United Nations World Tourism Report, I read, said, international tourist arrivals worldwide grew by 6% in 2017 to a whooping 369 million international tourists. Enipa AD, we are saying, akotene. 369 million international tourists. People flying everywhere around the world. Traffic jams have become a part of our daily routine. Talk of family pressure, social media, fake news. It is a virtual world. Yes, we all agree it's life in the fast lane. And then we are saying, ne ye tu kwa ni efi plem ni esi ni enya kwa mpo na ko phone mi ni tia ya so ni ekwa adwuma na mate enufu ano ni esu ni efrew ene wiase aye akone aba. But mind you, the word of God does not change regardless of the day and the time in which we live. Said ye wiase asesa fa biara onyame asem ejina de ejina. So then, ladies and gentlemen, the attitude of thankfulness according to God's word is unchanging. What did I say? The attitude of thankfulness and thanksgiving according to God and his word is unchanged. Amen. Apostle Paul, in Philippians chapter 1, shared the 8 marks of a mature Christian. And guess what? Thankfulness comes first on the hit list. Apostle Paul, Bishop Philippian woman. Chapter 1. The first mark of a mature Christian is the mark of a thankful heart. The mark of what? A thankful heart. Verse 3. I thank my God upon every remembrance of you. Philippians chapter 1, verse 3. Dedikai. Osio denyami ase, emri bia obekai Philippians 4. Sa safru na okwa kwa tia, okwa kaya prison, wa Acts chapter 16. Incho ase, okai wonga, o denyami ase. Asi da yedi me radine, dedikai, e wubia wenyinwe. The mark of a mature Christian, number 1, Philippians chapter 1, verse 3, a thankful heart. Number 2, the second mark of a mature Christian is consistent prayer life. Philippians chapter 1, verse 4. Always in every prayer of mine, making requests for you all with joy. The second mark of a mature Christian is a consistent prayer life. So when you read him, you can cry. Baby, we just now ask, oh, boy, now, oh, boy. If you free too, who suffer we are there? Who bomb pyre my suffer? Who bomb pyre my half for? Who bomb pyre me yes for? The mark of a second mark of a mature Christian is a consistent prayer life. Philippians chapter 1, 4a. Always in my prayer, every prayer of mine. The third mark of a mature Christian is a life and a heart full of joy. Philippians chapter 1, verse 4b. Said, making requests for you with all joy. The third mark of a mature Christian is full, a heart full of life and a heart full of joy in the Lord. Philippians chapter 4, 1, verse 4b. The fourth mark of a mature Christian is the mark of strong fellowship with other believers.
1: uni Christofua, ewa asafufu from eya adwin se mu nyina mo sumo nyamekro. Philippians chapter 1 verse 5, what does it say? For your fellowship in the gospel from the first day until now. For your fellowship in the gospel. Otro koma Philippians 4 say, oni won ya adwini ewa awradim se wo nyina sumo nyamekro. For your fellowship in the gospel from the first day until now. The fourth mark of a mature Christian is strong fellowship with other believers. Philippians chapter 1 verse 5. The fifth mark of a matured Christian is the mark of confidence in God's salvation. Uji onyamin kweje di. Philippians chapter 1 verse 6. Being confident of this very thing, that he who has begun a good work in me will complete it until the day of Jesus Christ. So the fifth mark of a mature Christian is confidence in God's salvation. Philippians 1 6. Number 6. The sixth mark. The sixth mark of a mature Christian is the mark of partnership with other believers. 1 7. Just as it is right for me to think this of you all, because our view in my heart is in as much as both in my chains and in the defense of the confirmation of the gospel. You all are partakers with me of grace. Obi anchen obi wo Yesu. We are sofo, we are apostle, we are evangelist, we are prophet. O Yesu wuma ye nyinara. Paul said it. Partnership with other believers. Philippians chapter 1 verse 7. You are all partakers with me of the grace. Paul and Ekai, you are all partakers. So the sixth mark of a mature Christian is the mark of partnership with other believers. Philippians chapter 1 verse 7. The seventh mark of a mature Christian is the mark of a growing discerning life. Philippians chapter 1 9 to 10. And this I pray, that your love may abound still more and more in knowledge and discernment, that you may approve the things that are excellent, that you may be sincere and without offense until the day of Christ. The seventh mark of a mature Christian, child of God, hearing me this morning, is the mark of a growing discerning love. Odo ashewakume muma, unim boni enim papa. Philippians 1, 9 to 10. And finally, the eighth mark of a matured Christian is the mark of a life of righteousness.
2: 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We hope you've been blessed. 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

0: Welcome to the Babylon Radio Program, a one-year journey through the New Testament. Today's reading is from John chapter 13, reading from the NIV version. It was just before the Passover festival. Jesus knew that the hour had come for him to leave this world and to go to the Father. Having loved his own who were in the world, he loved them to the end. The evening meal was in progress, and the devil had already prompted Judas, the son of Simon Iscariot, to betray Jesus. Jesus knew that the Father had put all things under his power, and that he had come from God and was returning to God. So he got up from the meal, took off his outer clothing, and wrapped a towel around his waist. After that, he poured water into a basin and began to wash his disciples' feet, drying them with the towel that was wrapped around him. He came to Simon Peter, who said to him, "Lord, are you going to wash my feet?" Jesus replied, "You do not realize now what I am doing, but later you will understand." "No," said Peter, "you shall never wash my feet." Jesus answered, "Unless I wash you, you have no part with me." "Then, Lord," Simon Peter replied, "not just my feet, but my hands and my head as well." Jesus answered, "Those who have had a bath need only to wash their feet. Their whole body is clean. And you are clean, though not every one of you." For he knew who was going to betray him, and that was why he said, "Not everyone was clean." When he had finished washing their feet, he put on his clothes and returned to his place. "Do you understand what I have done for you?" he asked them. "You call me teacher and Lord, and rightly so, for that is what I am. Now that I, your Lord and teacher, have washed your feet, you also should wash one another's feet. I have set you an example that you should do as I have done for you. Very truly, I tell you, no servant is greater than his master, nor is a messenger greater than the one who sent him. Now that you know these things, you will be blessed if you do them. I am not referring to all of you. I know those I have chosen, but this is to fulfill this passage of Scripture: he who shared my bread has turned against me. I am telling you now before it happens, so that when it does happen, you will believe that I am who I am. Very truly, I tell you, whoever accepts anyone I send accepts me, and whoever accepts me accepts the one who sent me." After he had said this, Jesus was troubled in spirit and testified, "Very truly, I tell you, one of you is going to betray me." His disciples stared at one another, at a loss to know which of them he meant. One of them, the disciple whom Jesus loved, was reclining next to him. Simon Peter motioned to this disciple and said, "Ask him which one he means." Leaning back against Jesus, he asked him, "Lord, who is it?" Jesus answered, "It is the one to whom I will give this piece of bread when I have dipped it in the dish." Then, dipping the piece of bread, he gave it to Judas, the son of Simon Iscariot. As soon as Judas took the bread, Satan entered into him. So Jesus told him, "What you are about to do, do quickly." But no one at the meal understood why Jesus said this to him. Since Judas had charge of the money, some thought Jesus was telling him to buy what was needed for the festival, or to give something to the poor. As soon as Judas had taken the bread, he went out, and it was night. When he was gone, Jesus said, "Now the Son of Man is glorified, and God is glorified in him. If God is glorified in him, God will glorify the Son in himself and will glorify him at once. My children, I will be with you only a little longer. You will look for me, and just as I told the Jews, so I tell you now, where I am going, you cannot come. A new command I give you: love one another. As I have loved you, so you must love one another. By this, everyone will know that you are my disciples, if you love one another." Peter asked him, Lord, where are you going? Jesus replied, Where I am going, you cannot follow now, but you will follow later. Peter asked, Lord, why can't I follow you now? I will lay down my life for you. Then Jesus answered, Will you really lay down your life for me? Very truly I tell you, before the rooster crows, you will disown me 3 times. Thanks for listening to Bible on Radio. God bless you.
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2: Today's devotional is titled Sharing in His Suffering, Part 2. Romans 8, verse 17. And if children, then heirs, heirs of God, and joint heirs with Christ, if so be that we suffer with him, that we may be also glorified together. When Jesus came into the world, he was no doubt the Messiah. All his disciples knew that he was the Messiah. Their perception of the Messiah was based on their knowledge of the Old Testament saviors who fought battles and defeated Israel's enemies. This perception made it difficult for some people to understand him. One day, Jesus intimated to them that it was necessary for the Son of Man to suffer and die. Peter rebuked Jesus for saying that because he didn't understand Christ's mission on earth. They expected him to fight and deliver Israel from the oppressive rule of the Roman Empire and not to suffer. Even after he died and rose again, they still asked him when he would restore the kingdom again to Israel. It is very important to understand that suffering was the foundation upon which Christianity was built, because the pioneer of our faith himself underwent suffering as an example for us. He was the Son of God, yet he subjected himself to the life of suffering in order to become the author of our salvation. You must suffer with him so that you can also be glorified together with him.
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2: In 7 minutes, we're hitting 7 a.m. this morning. Can we simply say thank you? I mean, thank you, God, for the gift of the month of August. Thank you for the people we love who are still with us. Thank you for the lessons hidden, even in the difficult days. Thank you, God, for the prayers you answered. And even for the ones you lovingly delayed because you knew us. You know us better. This morning, I mean, the hospital beds where someone is wishing they could just drive to work like you are driving to work. There are empty chairs in homes where someone wished they could hear one more good morning. Let us not, you know, underestimate the goodness of God in our lives. And let's say thank you, God, for what you have done. The wonders. Thank you for driving, helping us, that we're driving to work this morning. Thank you for the children we saw in the house before we left. Thank you for the monies in our bank account. Thank you for the jobs that we're still doing, oh Lord. Thank you. Hope you're going to join me this morning and say a big thank you. Not for the things that are still standing, but for all that God is about to do in your life. Accra's biggest motivational breakfast, live on Sunny 88.7. If you're joining us for the very first time in your life, this is the Inspirational Morning Drive. I am Drive on Sunny 88.7. 7 is going to be time for news. 7:15 is Food Gist. 7:30 is Empowered Living with Yawa Hansen-Kwau. 7:45 is Lifeline with Reverend ESM Makwe. 11 Streams International.
3: God, we want to say thank you for the money that is about to come into the account, you know, starting from today, you know, like that. Yeah. We want to thank you for that. And also on the IM Drive today at 8:30, we'll be catching up with one of the pioneering artists for Afro Gospel, Angelo. He's in town from Nigeria. He'll be on with us right here on the IM Drive.
2: 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Yep. And our day has officially begun right here, Sunny 88.7.

Good morning. Welcome to the news at 7 with me, Cyril Kam. In local news this morning, President John Dramani Mahama has announced a minor ministerial reshuffle with two new ministerial appointments. A statement released on Friday, August 7, by the spokesperson to the President and Minister of Government Communications, Felix Kwachi Ofosu, named Dr. Senator Ajuman Rawlings as Minister Designate for Environment, Science and Technology, and Mahama Ayariga as Minister Designate for Local Government, Chieftaincy and Religious Affairs. Kenneth Gilbert J. moves to defense while Ahmed Ibrahim takes over the Works, Housing and Water Resources Ministry. The two new nominees are subject to parliamentary approval. Education Minister Haruna Idrisu says the revised curriculum for kindergarten to primary 6 is awaiting cabinet approval before it can be formally adopted and implemented. He says the curriculum developed by the National Council for Curriculum and Assessment is currently under review by the Ghana Education Service. The proposed changes will place greater emphasis on moral values, problem solving, critical thinking and character building while introducing artificial intelligence, robotics, STEM, electronics, and digital learning at the basic education level. The minister made the disclosure on Sunday, August 9, at the 73rd anniversary celebration of Greater Palm Senior High School in the Central Region. Now, AngloGold Ashanti Duaprim Mine has commissioned a $750,000 smart systems center at the University of Mines and Technology, UMAT, in Takwa. The facility is equipped with high-performance computing systems, robotics, and advanced digital software to support training and research in artificial intelligence, machine learning, big data analytics, and smart mining. The company's managing director, Daniel Buedi, says the center will help develop Ghanaian expertise to drive the future of mining. AngloGold Ashanti says it's invested 17.2 million Ghana cedis in education and youth development last year. Going into international news, Sierra Leone's parliament is expected to vote today, Monday, August 10, on a proposed constitutional amendment. President Julius Maada Bio, in a national address on Sunday, urged lawmakers to approve the bill, which includes provisions for proportional representation and a minimum 30% quota for women in political nominations. However, the main opposition All People's Congress has rejected the proportional representation proposal, saying it supports constitutional reform but not the particular provision. Israel's Prime Minister Benjamin Netanyahu has rejected U.S. President Donald Trump's latest 15-point plan to end the war in Gaza. Speaking to his cabinet on Sunday, Netanyahu said Israel would not withdraw its forces from Gaza until Hamas is fully disarmed. The rejection comes despite a reported scaling back of Israeli military attacks in Gaza since Monday following U.S. pressure. Hamas says it remains committed to the roadmap and expects the United States and mediators to press Israel to honor its commitments. Talks between Israel and the United States on the proposal are continuing. And finally, the British government has announced nearly £130 million in funding to accelerate the development of zero-emission vehicle

0: technologies. Almost £65 million will come from government, with the remainder provided by industry. Nearly £50 million will support automotive companies and research partners, while a further £70 million will fund projects involving sensors, brake-by-wire systems, and artificial intelligence simulation. The government says the investment will help ensure the next generation of vehicles are designed and built in Britain. That does it for news this morning. My name is Cyril Kem. Do enjoy the rest of your day.
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0: Nanaya Oforiata right there with Yesu. That's the brand new single from Nanaya. It's out there. 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
1: Well, that was on Sunny 88.7 FM. First, I want to say thank you to our sponsors who bring us Sunny SMS to make it possible for us to interact with you right here on the IM Drive Monday to Friday. And love is in the air for us every August. And so we're going to be asking something around that this morning. Mm. But before that, I want to say thank you to Munchie Chocolate Chip Cookie. They help you know what to say when you're just blank in your head. I mean, that red chocolatey crunch does all the talking for you, whether it's break time at school, you're chilling with friends, or the special someone is walking beside you. Munchie makes every moment feel easy and natural. So next time you're heading out, don't forget to grab your Munchie chocolate chip cookies. And maybe if you're about to say, will you marry me? You probably need Munchie just in case you get a bit nervous and you need a little support along the way. Munchie is for everybody. Start the moments that matter and enjoy the unmistakable crunch of chocolatey joy. Ajumai, can you appreciate Republic Bank for us?
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1: So we want to hear from you this morning. Couples, please help us settle this. Is it okay to go to bed angry? Almost every disagreement be resolved before bedtime. Hmm. Or in other words, is it okay to go to bed with an unresolved issue before bedtime? Yeah. Is it okay to do that before bedtime? Or every disagreement must be resolved before bedtime? Would like to hear from you this morning. What are your thoughts? How does it work for you? 0540-130-684. 0540-130-684.
0: Well, Jenny, I think
1: why are you saying so many ums?
0: I think some issues you may have to maybe leave it to simmer down.
1: Mm-hmm.
0: Okay, so mm-hmm. even if you have to sort of go and sleep quietly and allow the Holy Spirit to work, you may have to do that.
1: Mm-hmm,
0: mm-hmm. You know, you try to get some closure, but you don't have to sort of, I don't think it's every issue that you have to sort of find
1: forced
0: closure right there and then before you go to bed.
1: Mm.
0: It may escalate things. I mean, that's my opinion.
1: Then you all may end up going to bed like 4 a.m., having to wake up at 6 a.m. for work, not hear the alarm go, and then...
0: You understand. So please, I don't think it's okay to wake somebody up at 2 a.m. and say, we have to sort this thing out. Sometimes I do the manenda kakranyeshi. Why? That's my opinion. Join us 0540-130-684 on the IM Drive.

0: you.
1: Good morning, Ajiman and GJD. So ideally, if possible, all issues should have been resolved before you go to bed so that you can sleep well. I mean, the Bible even says that the sun should not set on our anger, which means that if there are any issues, you resolve it even before the sun sets, right? So if the sun is setting, then it means that you shouldn't wake up having it. But let's be honest, things doesn't happen like that. And sometimes issues don't get resolved, or the kind of issue that you are confronted with cannot be resolved before the sun sets. So it's okay. If we need to talk further about it, that's fine. But ideally, the ideal situation would have been that every issue should be resolved before we go to bed. But let's agree that it is not everything that usually gets resolved. And I guess that's actually fine. Good morning.
2: Good morning to you.
3: Yeah.
2: Please get some water. All right. Get some water. Right here. Join us, Sunny 88.7. It's the I Am Drive.
3: I remember one time I was trying to get an issue resolved because I felt I could not sleep peacefully, like she's saying. And so I think we went all the way to 2-3. And I still don't think it was resolved anyway. But then we all woke up tired. And it kind of affects your other day. So
2: trust
3: I'm like,
2: me, trust me.
3: This thing.
2: That
3: so
2: morning, it would affect your songs on the I Am Drive. Yeah, was it that morning, Binu?
3: Which morning, be forget. So, like she's saying, I believe if it can be resolved, you probably should. But if you can both also agree that, you know, we are not done with this, but can we understand that we both love each other and really want to fix this or discuss this, but it's getting a little late, can we sleep, have a clearer head, and then continue this a little after? Yeah. That's what I think.
2: Join us this morning. I mean, a Sunny SMS brought to you by Republic Vans and Munchy. And the question is, Jenny, I mean...
3: So what we're asking, to help us settle this. Is it okay to go to bed with a disagreement, or must every disagreement be resolved before bedtime? Yeah.
2: And remember, we're building up to Couples Retreat 2026 at Aqua Safari Valley Resort. And I gave you a countdown last week. This morning, the latest update, we added 10 more rooms. And I understand we're about 5 rooms gone.
3: Yes.
2: So 5 more rooms left if you want to join us this year. 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
5: Hello, friend. When I was much younger, my family lived as immigrants in the United States, and I desperately wanted to fit in. Everything about me seemed to announce that I was different. My skin color, my ethnic background, my hair texture, even my name. And when you are young, different doesn't always feel special. Sometimes different just feels very uncomfortable. I remember once telling my mother that I wanted her to change my name. I didn't want to be called Yawa anymore. I wanted to be Amanda Johnson. I laugh about it now, and my mother still reminds me of it, usually around my birthday. But underneath that childhood request was something very real. I thought life might be easier if I could just be somebody else. And I wonder how many of us are still doing that, even as adults. Maybe you're not trying to change your name, but you're constantly comparing your body, your personality, your marriage, your career, your finances, your children, your achievements, or your life to somebody else's. You walk into rooms and immediately begin calculating where you might fall in the hierarchy. Am I attractive enough? Am I successful enough? Am I intelligent enough? Have I achieved enough by this age? Shouldn't I be further ahead by now? And social media certainly doesn't help. Every day we are exposed to somebody else's beauty, breakthrough, holiday, promotion, marriage, business success, or someone's perfectly curated life. If we are not careful, comparison can slowly become self-rejection. And sadly, even as believers, many of us do not actually like ourselves very much. We know that God loves us, but we struggle to believe that there is much about us that is worth loving. Yet, the scriptures give us a very different picture. Romans 5:8 says, "While we were yet sinners, Christ died for us." Ephesians 1 tells us that we are accepted in the Beloved. And Zephaniah 3:17 gives us a beautiful picture of God rejoicing over us with singing. Think about that. The God who knows everything about you, including the things you're still working on, has chosen you. That comforts me when I feel underwhelmed by myself, because I have moments like that too. Moments when I think I should be further along, moments when I become painfully aware of my weaknesses, moments when I compare myself with somebody else, and suddenly everything about me seems inadequate. That's when I have to change my mind. 2 Corinthians 10:5 tells us to cast down imaginations and every high thing that exalts itself against the knowledge of God, bringing every thought into captivities. Sometimes the thought you need to take captive is thoughts like, I'm not enough. Everyone else is doing better than me. I'm too old. I'm too different. I've wasted too much time. Friend, just because a thought entered your mind does not mean you have to give it somewhere to live. Self-acceptance means that you refuse to allow negativity to stop you. There are things about you that may need development. There may be habits that need to change, but you can work on yourself without being at war with yourself. God knew your background, your personality, your limitations, your story. He knows your name, but yet he still declares that you are fearfully and wonderfully made. One of the most spiritual things you can do today is stop arguing with God's craftsmanship. You may walk into rooms looking for reassurance, but hear me. You are exactly who you need to be to do what God has called you to do. The sooner you accept that, the sooner you can stop wasting your energy trying to be someone else. I didn't know that little Yawa could be herself and be accepted. I'm so glad my mother didn't allow me to change my name. And I pray that God helps you to accept yourself just the way you are. Until next time, my friend, may God help you to live empowered.
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1: Anyway, we've hit just about 2 minutes. We're going for Lifeline. So it's 7:43 at the moment with Reverend ESM Makwe, Living Streams International. 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
3: Hello. I'd like to capture my thought this morning with the words, memory lanes with God. Memory lanes with God. In the book of Deuteronomy, chapter 8, verse 18, God makes a very powerful statement. And for me, I mean, why would God make such a statement? Guess what he said? He said, remember the Lord. Remember the Lord, for it is he who gives you power to get wealth. One time somebody made a statement to me, and I thought, how true it is. And I thought it was just for a sect of people, but I realized that it's a problem of humanity. The person made a statement and said, you know, politicians have no eternal memory of gratitude. Politicians have no eternal memory of gratitude. That person made that statement. I said, maybe. But I realized that memory, lanes of gratitude, is a human problem. God zeroed in on the fact that, because if people remember automatically, God doesn't need to come and repeat it. But God has a problem. Why? Because people forget. It was said, remember the Lord, for it is he who gives you power to get wealth. He said, remember him. So you know what God is saying? Get whatever thing you get, but keep the God factor alive in your memory. Keep the God factor alive in your memory, and don't ever forget that grace, that you are a product of grace. See, there are many other more people who are more brilliant. There are people who are more brilliant in school than you. There were people who were born with silver spoons in their mouth than you. There were people who inherited fortunes much more bigger than what you had at that time. There were people who were much more privileged than you. See where God has brought you. See what God has done. God said, please, whatever you do, do not forget. For it is I who gave you the power to get what you have. Memory lanes with God are very, very important. One who doesn't remember is a very dangerous person. Because no matter what you do, the person will forget. And that's what Jesus even said. He said, don't cast your pearls before swine, lest they trample upon it and turn and devour you. I don't have any memory of any good. You know what? Memory lanes with God is a very important thing. It goes to tell God that when I do this for you and you are able to remember and give the appropriate thanksgiving and show, not just by one deed, but show in continuous deeds, show by actions, show by words, show by thoughts. When you do that, what you're telling God that, you see, God, I'm so grateful that, you know what, I'm a candidate for more. When somebody comes with gratitude, you would always receive more. Oh, you're asking how? I do remember the story of the 10 lepers. All of them were healed. Listen to the words, healed. But one of them came back with gratitude. One of them remembered. One of them said, man, this man has done something for me. And you know what? He wasn't just healed. Jesus said to him, go and be made whole. That means every area of your life has been declared whole. Your finances, every aspect of his life, just by his gratitude, just by his memory. Memory lanes with God are very important. Keep the memory lanes busy between you and God. And you see more blessings. Well, the choices are yours. See you later.
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7: Charlie, notifications. 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
7: 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You pay back, the next person self get chance. 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
8: 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Make I do him now. And done.
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0: Well, we've done 5 minutes after eight, and Pastor Helen Yosin was featured by the LIC choir on this one. It's called I Will Trust You.
1: Pastor Helen is such a vocal powerhouse. She's an anointed woman. That woman is special.
0: This is a gift. Jenny.
1: Yeah, that's a good song. This one without trusting.
0: Go check it out. All right, right here.
1: And the many other songs by LIC choir. I mean, this album is tight. And the albums are always tight, actually. It always gets better and better. So I think there are about four of them they've released so far from the album. So go check them out on their YouTube page. Chantel is here.
2: Yes, I'm here.
0: Good morning, Chantel.
2: Good morning to all of you.
0: Oh, we're fine. Some hot coffee will do.
2: No.
0: Just one munchie bee.
2: I wasn't thinking about this, but now you are. Yeah.
1: I don't want you to think about, okay? Is it okay to go to bed with a disagreement with your spouse or, let's finish everything. It's 2 a.m. It's 3 a.m. We've not finished. Let's keep up
0: at it and sort it out. At all costs.
1: Yeah, what do you think?
2: I mean, I think biblically we are expected to resolve every issue. Mm-hmm. But human, when it comes to the human character, I don't think we can. But there are certain issues I feel like you should just sleep on it. Mm. So when you're having a discussion, you're going back and forth, you're angry, you sleep, you wake up the next day and you look back on it and you're like, I don't think it was such a big deal. It's like, what? Calm it down. You've calmed down.
0: Sometimes you wake up angrier.
2: Well, that's true.
0: The more
2: too.
0: You think about it, you're not calming down. The whole night, your temperature, your blood pressure is up. You're tossing, you're turning.
2: I think it's
1: you're
2: okay
1: not sleeping well.
2: Give it a pause sometimes.
0: So in the morning, you hear doors, kitchen, bang. It closes the front door. It closes.
2: Wow, so that's
0: bang.
2: What happens in, you know. In homes, for us, we are not married.
0: The
2: so
0: utensils are talking. Nobody's talking to you, but in chance, they are talking. The TV, you know that, Charlie. You should have sorted this thing out before sleeping.
2: Well, sometimes.
0: Sometimes it goes in that way. So
1: let's hear from you also if you just joined in. All right, we want you to help us settle this. Is it okay to go to bed and not have resolved a disagreement, or every disagreement must be resolved before bedtime? I saw a video on Facebook and it was highlighted. I mean, no bedtime, no resolving of agreement, no bedtime. So the husband is walking around angry, and the wife has held her eyes like the lids of her eyes with pegs because they've not resolved the issue. None of them can go to bed, so they are walking. Wow. So nobody is sleeping, and they are walking around. And I'm like, this is a serious matter.
0: Yeah, so join us. All right, 0540130684. Your WhatsApp messages, your voice notes. It'll be lovely to hear from you this morning. 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
2: You know, make we talk through small emergencies, no day give signal. So when life happens, Momo Day, borrow what you can handle from your Momo app. Pay back on time, no pressure. You know, Ajimai, me and my mom, we do this thing where it's something she does. I don't like it, but she keeps doing it. When she gets her salary, she would, first of all, she borrows Momo, and then when her salary comes, she'll pay. Then the next day she borrows again because it gives you the opportunity to take it when you pay on time. But when you don't pay on time, the cost will be going up. So today we are encouraging you that when you borrow Momo, please pay on time because it makes it possible for everybody to borrow when there are emergencies, you know. So that is from MTN.
0: All righty.
1: Anyway, I would love for you to experience The Couple Next Door. It's the first time we're doing this on Sunny FM. In the month of August, we're getting to meet different kinds of couples, ordinary couples, but they have extraordinary stories, pretty unique ones. And this month, we're taking on the marriage experiment, discover, well, you really know your spouse. We're doing that along the way this month. And also, we get to respond to some questions, the marriage hot seat. Here are the questions couples don't always ask and their responses. And it all leads to one question this month. What was the last time you chose each other? Okay, that's on our Love Unscripted. Also, the Couple Next Door. So this month, look out for real couples, real conversations, real marriage stories. And starting from tomorrow, in fact, you don't want to miss out on The Couple Next Door. It's a really beautiful one this month of August. Thank you to our partners, to South African Airways, to Aqua Safari, to 1981 Clothing, Kinder Hotel, and Everything Bags by HMB. Oh, and I must say thank you. Yes. Ajima, what's her name again? What's her name again? Ajimai. Oh. Please, to the founder and the CEO of HMB, yes. Everything Bags by HMB. I'm loving my bag, my travel yes. bag for couples retreats.
0: Well, Jenny, I go two bags. You know, I said
1: you need to rub it in that I got
0: said,
1: one.
0: I'm going to count you people anytime I find you and Chantel. You know, I go two bags. I got a backpack.
1: Okay.
0: And then I got a duffel bag as well, just like yours.
1: Sir?
0: It's like the manly version of your duffel bag. So couples, you definitely do a bag, you know.
1: Eish.
0: Bag, you know,
1: but I think for the first time, I'm going to Aqua Safari with swag. I'm going to do a video like how I'm going to be going to couples retreat with my bag. From Everything Bags by HMB. Thank you so much. I really love the gift. I really love it.
0: She's amazing.
2: I did too. She got me a little bag.
1: Hey.
2: And everything. Tell
1: Ameka, thank you. Thank you. No, I got one.
2: He's the one who got two.
1: Okay. It's okay.
0: I got the boss package.
2: Yes.
0: All right, so I mean, but there's something also for this month of August I want to keep you up to speed with, all right? We're leaving the city behind. 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
2: 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Please don't laugh. It's the truth.
0: We have to do something about
2: it. No, everybody's struggling with big tummy. Just get on the percent of
0: the fist weight management, right?
2: Yes. Mm-hmm. Let's just be honest, okay?
0: Yep.
2: You can get the.
0: As for your tummy, dear, please be honest.
2: Yes, be honest.
0: Don't go to the beach and you can't breathe, and yeah, your breath is up there because you've touched it in, right?
2: Yeah. Let me continue. Okay, let me just. Run them through the products they have. So like I said, Duffy Snatch, that's the flat tummy mixture. You can get it. Duffy's Weight Management. If you want to slim down, you're going on diet, carry this one along. 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
1: And at exactly 8:30, we will be joined by Angelo, one of the pioneering artists for Afro Gospel. He's in town from Nigeria. I will be speaking to him in a bit. So keep your dial right here on Sunny 88.7 FM. Just before Ajumai comes in, there's a 2015 Renault QM3 out for sale. 1.5 diesel, smart key, navigation, camera, full auto AC, and the heating seat. 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We'll send the flyer to you. We'll share the payment options you have. At least try to make a deposit. So you know that 20th to 27th September, we're going to be doing the Afajato climb, visiting Taba Falls, and night at Volta Serene. Ajma, what do you love about Volta Serene? You've been there before, right?
0: Yes, I've been there. I think the mornings.
1: Okay.
0: It is nestled on this kind of a hillside. Yeah, and so when you wake up in the mornings, the fog, pretty much like from your room, you see the fog just like that. It's so beautiful. It's so beautiful.
1: I like their food. Yeah. Really nice. Don't say anything, Ajumai. No comments.
0: Well, the only thing I want
1: to say. You listen, you don't judge. The only thing I want to say is
0: I was just running through my WhatsApp trying to find the CEO of Everything Bax by H&B. Please, she's Baba.
1: Oh.
0: Okay. I was so embarrassed when you asked me. You know, I couldn't even breathe.
2: I'm sure you call her Everything Bax by H&B. Yes, mind, that's it. You know.
0: So, Baba, forgive me. Good morning to you. She's listening,
1: actually. Oh, Baba, thank you. I really love it. Yeah, nice bag.
0: Jenny, I'll share a story with you right after this. Okay. This one. I was so embarrassed.

0: Alrighty, so this is Danny Gokey with Stay Strong right here on the IM Drive. Jenny, you know, over the weekend I read a story. I actually saw a story of a TV news anchor in the US. I don't know if you saw the story, but then you're the woman who came to mind. Yes, a TV news anchor who was just doing her regular news until, and the story went, a reporter had to do a story. And he got back in the studio and she was asleep when they came back.
1: Yeah.
0: Like, okay, so take it away, Chantel.
1: She was gone.
0: Chin in hands, she was asleep.
1: She was gone. She was
0: gone. And so people started bashing. Then came support for her. Then came the backstory that apparently she's a mom of two toddlers. Mm. Her husband was doing, had picked up a second shift, you know. And so she had started taking care of the children. And so apparently that morning she got only 2 hours of sleep, drove to work for an hour, came to do all the makeup and went on air. And you can't cheat nature. But Jenny, it brought me to the point that what do we do, especially women and even men who support, that it looks so easy, Jenny, because you've been doing it, but it's actually very, very difficult. You understand? I was with Jenny in her car, Jenny, and we've gone to, we had picked her daughter that morning. I think you dropped your two children.
2: But you didn't say the story was about me.
0: No, Jenny. No,
2: I'm sitting here.
0: Jenny, that's where I began that. You came to mind, right. And I'm sure there are hundreds of these women. No, Jenny, that's what I'm going to say. You won't believe the angle I'm bringing this from. So, I think you dropped your two children at the library, brought the little one. We're going and she swallows a toffee or something. And she's choking. Mm. Jenny didn't flinch. I don't know whether you did not really pay attention, but it's like, okay, we were hitting her back for the thing to get, but she was okay. I mean, she was just driving. She packed. She went for some tissues. I'm like, why wasn't she panicking? She didn't
2: Do
0: panic.
2: Do you remember this?
1: No, this was just like last Friday.
0: Just last Friday. She didn't panic. Chantel, I'm like, is it that mothers you've seen this, so now when your child is...
2: I think I didn't see the seriousness of it. I didn't know what she swallowed. So I thought it was just a toffee, something small. It was later I found out that it was something more than that.
0: Yeah.
2: So that's why I didn't look like I was panicking. But I didn't know. I didn't know it was that serious.
0: She didn't really panic. It's like we were hitting her back and the thing just came out.
2: She threw up in the car.
0: And she was just, let me get some tissues.
2: But remember the days, like life has to go. We have to sort it out quickly and move on.
3: There's always an issue with the kids. So she thought it was one of those things.
0: No, so the whole time when I got down, I was going, I'm like, people do things on a regular, okay? I mean, it's difficult, but we've done it to the point that now it's like it's part of our lives. Yes. But actually, if we leave somebody else to it, they'll be exhausted.
3: It's true.
0: Wow.
2: You know, when I saw that story of the woman sleeping off at work, I remember we had to do an interview one time on the morning show. We probably didn't realize, I'm saying this for the first time, but we had a guest. It was supposed to be the two of us. We're live on the radio, and I don't know what happened. I don't know whether I had very little sleep that day. But I was going off. You didn't realize.
0: No, I didn't realize that, Jenny.
2: It's like a spell had been cast on me there and then. So I know what it feels like to be at work and just...
0: I felt for her, but then you see the millions of women, the millions of people juggling everything else, the children, the work, church, other second maybe side business all. And they make it look so easy.
3: Yeah, but it's not. I've said this to her, she's always working.
2: Really?
3: She's always working. Yeah. She's doing something. She never closes from work. I'm
0: Charlie. It's not easy. I think this morning we have to salute our women who juggle work, juggle the children, juggle other responsibilities at work and, you know, off work and all of that. Charlie, you make it seem easy, but I think that woman really summed up that people should really sort of, let's cut the women some slack sometimes.
2: And I want to appreciate businesses out there that are making room for parents to bring in their children around this time, because the children are on vacation. Some probably don't have too much leave to be home with them. And some employers are creating some room at their workplace for the parents to bring their children. It's so helpful. It's such a blessing. So thank you to such employers. And if you're an employer, haven't thought of that, maybe you could also start thinking along those lines. So
0: Thank you to Sunny.
2: Yeah.
0: Thank you to Sunny. Yeah. I think after COVID, when I had to be bringing my son to work, you know, all of a sudden, Sunny created a place for me. It wasn't there. But they say, you know what? You can have him here. You know, we had a microwave inside there. It was all from the office inside there. And I'll bring him in fully air-conditioned. Nice. I'll go to do my morning show, go and play with him, leave him. All in the between. Women, like, Juju, come here. They'll play with him, and I'll go for a meeting. Nice. And I'll come back and I'll pick him. Nice. It became, you know, an environment. She's on Vicky's lap, and she's on air. Oh. And he's on his lap, and they're just doing a show so that I can also go do something. Yeah. Yeah. So companies like that, please. Kudos.
2: We have a message. It says, happy birthday to Auntie Augusta of Love Community Chapel, Goshen. Messages, God bless you, and I pray for an unending favor, good health, and prosperity.

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0: right here on the Inspirational Morning Drive. Right here, sunny, 88.7. We're just about a quarter to hit 9 a.m. this morning. Accra's biggest motivational breakfast. We're live on your radio. We've got a big convo right now.
1: And thanks to the guys at Oasis, we always get to know when somebody's in town, and we should know and should have them on the radio before they'll come and go. We're like, oh, this person came. So,
0: Nana Yauforieta. Good morning.
1: The entire
0: Nana.
1: Team, thank you so much. Because now we know that Angelo is in town, and we're going to find out some of you and who's Angelo exactly. That's why he's here to tell us about
0: Angelo with an H about. At the end, all right? Okay, so if you've got to look out for it, you've got to add an H to the end, all right? Angelo. Right at the end there.
1: Exactly. And so we're live. You can join us on Facebook. You can also watch us on Sunny TV. And it's pretty simple to watch us on Sunny TV. Just go onto our website, sunnygh.com. You get to listen to the radio, also watch a TV on there. And you can also download our app as well. So, Angela, we are pleased to welcome you
2: to
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2: Amazing.
1: Angela spelt with an H. Your mama gave you that name?
2: My actual formal name. So my mother's name was Angela. Then on top of that, she was a painter, sculptor, so like full-on artist. So she actually named me after Michelangelo. So then
1: something in there.
2: Yeah, so then my dad was a DJ, so I'm like a music and
0: that's
2: visual
0: a lot of
2: artist.
0: Talent, yeah, you know, complete. Coming together.
1: Yeah, that's a lot of creativity in one. Yeah. And I'm sure they deposited all that.
2: I'm everything.
1: So tell me about your everything.
2: So I'm a music artist. I'm a co-founder of an animation studio. At some point, I was illustrating cover arts for virtually all the gospel artists out of Nigeria and, you know, others in the diaspora as well. Right now, we also have like a creative agency. So we do event productions, music festivals, film, social media content for other music artists. So sometimes if I'm not putting out music, I'm working on other people's music projects to create visual branding. Sometimes we brand festivals, then I change my jacket to go out on stage, do my thing, and then come down and continue with the festival planning and all that stuff. So it's a full ecosystem of creativity, basically. And now it's no more just me being a solo creator. I now have people I collaborate with a lot. So
1: fantastic.
2: Just building brick by brick.
1: So you wear many hats and you say many jackets. So when you get on stage to sing, to minister, what is that like for you?
2: So I make, for the sake of clear definition, I make Jesus music and love songs. So I eventually came to that definition because at some point when I told people, oh, I was a gospel artist, they were like, no, but, you know, there's a way the gospel, I'm like, okay, I'm a Christian artist. And then they say, oh, they're like, okay, no, and I make Jesus music and love songs. And the reason is because my upbringing was, my growing up was very interesting. And hope maybe we'll come back to that. But the point is, you're here, you're a radio host, you're probably running, producing the shows, some of the shows as well. You're also probably a wife or a mother or a sister or something. You're
1: children.
2: Amazing. So this is one person with all these different sides to them. And Jesus is also fully involved. You know, if you're having a hard day at work, there's a Holy Spirit, help me, what do I do? And he gives you insight. If you're having a hard day with your relationship, or you're trying to, or you're just even loving up on your spouse, you know, what does a life for somebody who is saved look like? I try to make music to speak to those different aspects of life for someone who is saved. And obviously, if you aren't saved, hopefully the sound is enticing enough to allow Jesus come through.
1: So that's 360 for you.
2: Yeah.
1: And talking about the sound, how would you describe your sound? And then I'll let my co-host also come in.
2: Yeah, so it's a fusion of in Afrobeats, R&B, so predominantly Afrobeat, R&B, and in some cases hip-hop. Okay. So it's kind of like a potpourri of my entire music experience in a way.
1: Anyway.
0: Well, Jenny, I am interested to know, do you listen to, songs in Ghana? Because I'm interested to find your thoughts on, you know, our contemporary Christian music and all of that.
2: Few people, what's his name? There's Scott Evans. I love Scott Evans. I love Nana. Obviously, I recently discovered his music.

0: very popular. I can't remember.
1: Joe
0: Metal, yeah. So okay. Those are like the three I know right now.
2: But with your roots, with how you have had a foundation, I would say that you've been a pioneer in the Afro gospel. How would you describe, what are your thoughts on our sound here when it comes to Afro gospel in Ghana? Let's touch on that.
0: I think it's amazing because, to be fair, the Afro gospel is not uniquely, I wouldn't say it's uniquely Nigerian in a sense. So I think what just happened is, if anything, it just happened that the name came out of like the final term, or, you know, initially at some point it was gospel Afrobeats or Christian Afrobeats. And then somebody, his name is Jojo, also amazing guy in the community as well. So he put out an album that was titled Afro Gospel. And at that point, a lot of us in this space realized, oh yes, finally, that's like a very catchy way to just describe this thing once and for all. And so everybody just took it and started running with it. But even prior to that, there were a lot of people that were already making Christian music that was either Christian hip-hop or Christian Afrobeats. And there are a lot of people too I'm aware of in Ghana as well who either do it directly or do hip-hop. And then even the term Afro-gospel is no more at this point limited to Afrobeat-sounding music. It's more like a subculture now. So it embraces both the arts, fashion, music, poetry, as long as anything. It's more like an umbrella term now for urban Christian creative, you know. So I think Ghana is doing amazing work. We have, first of all, like I said, the three people I even mentioned, first of all, they're doing phenomenal work. And I also have a lot of other, like a few other artists. Some of them were even around last night for the music listening I was doing, where, you know, amazing guys, rappers, other different genres of music. The honest truth is Nigeria and Ghana are always pushing the boundary when it comes to sound. So yeah. Of course, we Nigerians, we can be extra.
2: Very, very extra.
0: I was cracking a joke with the guy. I said,
2: life
0: you know,
2: is a natural thing with you guys.
0: No, life is very life. The environment is very harsh, so you have to develop a certain kind of grit to cut through the noise, or find your own standing, or find your own ground, or preserve your plate. If not, it will be taken from you. So, I think that's just a natural thing with us. Like, you have to fight for what you have. So at some point, it becomes a characteristic. And if you now go to somewhere where everybody else is chill, it becomes an issue because you're more like, why is everywhere so slow? Yeah, what's happening? You guys are very calm. Like, but we're not normal people, you know, to be fair.
1: You know, Jenny, my big brother went to Nigeria and he said he needed a carpenter, right?
2: Uh-huh.
1: And he saw a carpenter and, you know, he said, Ajima, he gave me his call card.
2: Uh-huh.
1: And on the call card, there were like about 3-4 other things that he was into.
0: Oh, definitely. You
1: know, he was sharing, oh, you're from Ghana if you need this. And all of it, he had call cards. That was his biggest surprise. So he's a carpenter, but he had 3 other
0: I'm sure it was a plumber, electrician, something, a painter.
1: And, you know, since you're in Nigeria, I'll take care of you. And and all of the other services, he had cards for it. You know? So yeah, over 300 million people. And so, hey, you've got to rear your head out. You've got to be strong.
2: I remember one time I was at the office as well. And usually when people come through sunny, they'll go through the reception and then knock and come through to the back where I was. Mm. And a young man walks in very comfortably in a suit, passes the reception, comes straight. Hello, ma'am. My name is this. But like, oh my God, I've never seen anybody like this. Nobody's ever done this before. I found out he's from Nigeria.
0: Oh, okay. I understand. Nah, I get it.
2: Confidence. But you're talking about last night.
1: Yes.
0: Yes.
2: Let's talk about that. For how long have you been in the country?
0: I came in on Friday so apparently amazing group of couple that actually love my music. We're getting married on Friday.
2: Oh.
0: And they're on Saturday actually. So, and their best friends decided to fly me in for a surprise.
2: Wow.
0: So kind of situation where the husband, you know, when they were dating, introduced her to my love songs because I also make love songs. So it was like, became a thing. And then at some point too, very beautiful story, because when she was talking with her friends, we were like, you know, I want to have some of his songs on my playlist and all that stuff. And, you know, funny enough, when I was now coming, when I landed at the airport and I saw some of the stories from their tradition, I was like, oh, congratulations. Oh. And she was like, oh, thank you so much. I wish you were in Ghana for my wedding. I was like, oh, I wish I was in Ghana for my wedding too.
2: You're such an actor.
0: No, it was amazing. Beautiful space, beautiful people. For me, part of the reason why I love doing these things too is also because, again, like I said, I make music to soundtrack every aspect of everyone's lives. So it's also a joy to finally come and be there when it culminates into something beautiful. So here's a young couple starting marriage, you know, starting a family, and you're hearing that your music has been a part of their love story to the point where it's important to them that you were actually there.

0: we had an amazing time, and it was beautiful. And so on top of that too, I'm also working on my new album that is coming out soon. And I was like, okay, now I'm also going to be in the city. You know, how do we get a couple of people to meet first or connect with people I've not seen in a while, connect with new people who have been loving the music out here, and also share the project with them, you know, see what they think, see what they feel, share the stories to why I created the project, why it sounds the way it does, why I'm addressing the issues I'm addressing there, what I'm talking about. And it was just a beautiful experience all around. Like, I slept very well.
1: You know, Jenny, let me find out. So I've met a lot of people who are doing contemporary Christian music, and yeah, there are always huge challenges. I mean, some with acceptance of, you know, the genre of music they are doing, some with a local Ghanaian, you know, gospel scene is pretty big on the gospel high life and the reggae kind of gospel and all of that. I don't know if personally there were points you've had to face a challenge with the kind of path you've taken, the kind of music you want to do. Have you had people sort of maybe push back at what you're doing at times?
0: So for to even give richer context to that response, mm-hmm, because at the end of the day, so the best way to even navigate that is to be clear on who you are and why you're doing what you were sent to do. So for context, I had a very, very interesting childhood. So like I said, my parents were creative. Mom was a painter, sculptor, singer. My dad was a DJ. So the house was very musical. I was also born in the early 90s. So it was like the pop culture of the early 90s, both Nigerian and international sound. I was the only child, so the TV was mine. And so you're watching cartoons, you're watching movies, you're watching the news, and you're also, there's like 4 or 5 pastors every other minute, you know, with televangelism. So like I was just a child soaking everything in. I realized when an adolescent, there were people active by pop culture and televangelism. So this was just me living. So I'd write covers to those songs. I'd wonder why, you know, it'd be nice if Michael Jackson was singing. And I'm like, cool, well, no, all right, let's shall be going. Then in the middle of all that, so even funny story, like, well, not funny because it's a dark story, but like maybe when I was 3 years old, like I said, the TV was mine. So the VCR for the Gen Zs and the younger kids, VCR is like video cassette players. So which bunch of them that had cartoons and stuff, and I take my Lion King cartoon to play, and unfortunately someone had dubbed porn on top of it. And at 3 years old, that's like first exposure. So that's on one hand. Then eventually, my father and mother split when they're 3. Then when I'm age 9, my mom travels and collapses, and then she's in a coma because, oh, there's blood pressure, diabetes 1 and 2, a million and one other things, and stuck in America in a coma. And I now have to start go on a journey that eventually will take me to live with 27 different families in the space of 20 years.
2: Did you say 27?
0: 27, yes. So name the tribe I've lived with them, name the church denomination. I crack a joke with them, which is actually not a joke. I think the only pastor in Nigeria I've not seen is Pastor Chris, like face to face, is Pastor Chris. But name the church I've worshipped there, name the denomination I've worshipped there. At some point, I was a Muslim for like 6 months. And that stopped because

0: Some people don't even know how to handle you because they know you're passing by. So you're just the third leg in the setting. And so if you now add all of that to the mix, you're lacking love, you're lacking affection. And then at some point in 2017, my mother eventually dies. And you're like, okay, so the only person who I'm entitled to say, mommy, I'm hungry, I need this, I need that, is dead. And I think it was the Holy Spirit now.
1: Did that happen in the U.S., her passing?
0: No, so at some point she came back. But by the time she came back, we were now like in utter poverty by that time because she couldn't really do anything anymore. So at some point, church was sponsoring us, you know, through school or medical bills. It was a lot. At some point, you go beg for food. It was a lot of things happening at the same time. Funny story, too, even in some of the places I lived with rich people, poor people, middle class. Like, in hindsight, I was soaking in a myriad of human experiences simultaneously. In hindsight, I'm glad it happened. When it was happening, I did not want it to happen. but, you know, I mean, when she eventually passed on, I had a clear thought. I know it's the Holy Spirit that says, you know, the only person that is entitled to take care of you is now dead. So anybody who shows up and shows up for you good, be very, very appreciative of it. So eventually in the mix of all that, somewhere, I also think, I don't know, maybe she prayed for me to have sense or be wise. I mean, of course, I made a lot of mistakes growing up because of everything that happened. But then to somehow, there were always people, maybe your teens pastor or maybe your teacher in class, somebody would just take interest in you and want to like guide you on making better decisions. Even at some point, one of the families, quote unquote, that I lived with was a small boy squatter apartment with like 10 bachelors. And they were songwriters, singers, rappers, music managers, music producers, music engineers. So that was like a cooking ground for me musically. Even though at the time, the whole idea was, oh, you'd come and become like another secular music artist. And then eventually, sometime around 2012, after like 75 altar calls, you know, I eventually finally, with understanding, gave my life to Christ. And then I was now thinking, okay, so what am I to do? So also, I missed this. I'm also like serving in church at the time. So one of the churches that was eventually sponsoring me through life and school, I was also now serving like assistant teens pastor. We'd write sermon notes for the year, you know, organize choir, do like a lot of things. And in what also that also helped me see was there were many young people like me having this kind of, well, I mean, my experiences were a little bit crazy, but some people also had their form of crazy. Some people were also okay, but we all had drama in one form going on. And all of us were just trying to navigate this thing. And I, for one, first off, one of the things that happened to me, especially, so even this whole church story of going to every kind of denomination was because obviously by the time my mom got back, you're from one deliverance service to the next, looking for healing, looking for this, looking for that. So already from growing up in my head, when you were in trouble, run to God. And then when I was now in like perpetual chaos, you know, the Bible, Jesus, the Holy Spirit, that was my comfort. You cry, you pray. At some point, I also lived in like very abusive spaces where the husband was a violent person, beat wife up, beat all of us up. He was an alcoholic, so he has to take you with him because you're the elder one to make sure he doesn't misplace anything. All that experience together. And so I've given my life to Christ and I'm like, okay, Lord, you know, now I'm also like maybe around 17, 18 at this time. So I'm like, I need to find something to do with myself. I need to make money. I need to also find some level of independence because I'm done being tossed around. Yeah. But I also have two paths before me. I'm like, okay, I'm a good artist. What can I do? God was already opening a way in that direction. I was like, okay, but I also want to do something with this music. And I was like, what can I do? Bear in mind, too, I mean, now, like I said, I could call Joe Metal as one of the amazing ministers we listen to from Ghana. But at that time, me and my people didn't send slow, oh, Lord, we lift on it. Like, in fact, in my university days, I listened more to Christian hip-hop. And that was even the era where the Christian rappers were breaking scripture down with Christian rap. I was in my devotion time, is rap music. You know, I'm rapping, we're praying, we're doing all that stuff. And so when it was time, I was like, okay, what do I do with this sound? There are people going through things I'm going through. How have I dealt with them? How have I become better? Because at some point, I was beginning to say, okay, it's like there's a way you're navigating these things that's just helping you patch your way through in a way that's making sense. You know what? I will use the music to make songs that me and people like me like to hear. And I'll talk about every aspect of the things we're struggling with.

0: show them the person that's helping me navigate mine. And whatever God wants to do with that, let him do with that. Mm. It wasn't a sound from heaven. There was no bright light. It was just a choice to be useful.
1: Are you a part-time comedian as well?
0: I wish. And so with that, so now already you could, so that I said, let me bring that context so you understand why. Mm. And so eventually I make my first song. It's a song where it's like, I'm talking about if I could go back in time, I would be a better son to my mother. Because of course I was a brat. Only child, you were spoiled, you were pampered. Mm. I mean, in hindsight, I needed to go through what I went through to become a balanced human being. I would have been a very, the world revolves around me kind of person. But then there were times where I could have probably, at least at the time I was not having sense, I was hoping to have the time where she would be alive to enjoy that phase of me, but she wasn't alive to see that. So it was a song where I was like, okay, no, I wish if I could go back in time, I'll do better to my mother, I'll do better to my friend, I'll do better to the ladies I was, you know, trying to date at the time, because some of those relationships probably have never even happened. These were probably girls that you could have just been amazing friends with. But by the time you add porn, premature exposure to porn, you have add hormones, you add societal pressure, you add peer pressure, all those things, everybody just starts moving crazy around each other. Mm. You know, so I was making songs about that experience, and people were like, oh, this is not gospel. I'm like, what do you mean it's not gospel? I've read the Bible multiple times at this time. The Bible has talked about rape. It has talked about conquest. It has talked about marriage. It has talked about love. It has talked about good marriages where people made mistakes. It has talked about people living everyday lives. It has talked about young men trying to navigate their way and find out how they're going to be whatever they're going to be in life. Like, the Bible is a full life experience. What do you mean?
2: Yeah.
0: I can't make music that talks about the full life experience from the perspective of someone who loves God, who has been saved. Yeah, I got saved. That has happened. What's happening to the life now? So, at some point, I was like, okay, you know what? It's fine. I'm not a gospel artist. I'm a Christian artist. Are you happy now? So, obviously, I even remember at some point in the early days, I take my music to radio rounds. One of the interesting interviews was from a Christian OAP who had... No, not like she was a Christian at the time, but she was an OAP. But at that time, she had become atheist for whatever reason. And she was listening to the music. She could connect to the music, which was something I was getting a lot. So at that time, I was in school too. So we're performing. I studied arts in the school, university. So we'd hang around to play and just jam for friends. Very extremely mainstream secular space. But the flow was good. We'd even go for art exhibitions or clubs to just perform and open mics and whatnot. The flow was good. And you'd finish and people would come, man, bro, are you a Christian? I'm like, yeah, man. Is that a Christian song? I say, yeah, man. I say, man, bro, touch me, man. They know. So it's funny how, like, I spend more time trying to explain myself to church folk. But everybody who apparently I was trying to talk to immediately knew what I was doing. Immediately got the message. Some people eventually have even gone on to eventually get saved.
1: Wow.
0: I can't say it happened at that time, but at some point, I'm very aware somebody plants a seed, somebody else waters it, and whatever happens, happens. But, you know, so she was like, so how are you going to do it now? This was even years back. So remember, again, for many of us that started this thing, we started it at a time where there was no prospect of it being a sustainable thing on its own. So even I remember leaving that interview. So she first asked me, like, so what's the plan? No church is not going to call you for this thing you're doing.
2: Yeah.
0: Mm-hmm. But, you know, you also sound good. You could as well just do, like, clean, regular music, you know. At least so everybody else can at least use you. I'm like, no, I want to talk about Jesus when I want to talk about Jesus. Like, and that conviction was also put to the test. So, later on in my, like, year three in university, one of the guys who was already graduating picked up interest. Okay, let me manage you. And he takes me to one of his people who's like the guys that give endorsement deals to artists. And that one was trying to start a record label. He listens to the song, say, man, I love your sound. I love what you're doing. You know, we can touch you up, we can brush you up, we can package you, and it'll be nice. You know, here's a 7-figure deal. But can we just keep this Jesus thing to the side? This was university. You're still being crowdfunded by a church and several other people. You're struggling. You're a young guy. You're broke on campus, so you're not the most attractive. There's the girls issue happening. There's still all those. I'm like, I need everybody to be clear. Like, I was not on my consecration game as solid as she should be. I was just trying to figure these things out. So this was real pressure, real money on the table. Just, you already make the music sound the way we can listen to. Just leave the Jesus side out of it. Like, You can see what you're saying. Must you? I go home. I think about it with my brothers at the time. It was a very hard decision. Took an entire weekend to make. Came back and said no. I was like, what do you mean no, bro? Like, I mean, you're overthinking this thing. You can just do a 2-year, 3-year deal and, you know, get the money, get the fame, come back and do what you want to do. I'm like, yeah, I know. It sounds like a wise thing to do, but that's, I want to be, the whole point of this fine thing that sounds dope is that I get to say what I want to say, when and how I want to say it.
2: Yeah.
0: And, you know, so there's a part I say, not necessarily, because it was one where, like, you know, bro, think about it. Think about the fame. Think about the girls that be screaming and singing your name. I'm like, yeah, I know. That'll be nice, boy. Angelo. It was a hard no. Mm. And, you know, thankfully, so I also just have to take a moment to give credit to a lot of the Christian rappers at the time who were, like, most of them in America. But, like, these were things, like, they used to encourage you in the songs about to stand your ground in the face of temptation and stuff. But... and you think that the Holy Spirit will not come the next day and say, my son, you have passed my test. It's time to blow. Woohoo!
2: Still,
0: took a couple years for that to happen. But funny story was, eventually, you know, like 2 years later, I got a musical break with one of my songs, Open the Door. Now you're in spaces where, for example, you're singing the songs. The so-called things they try to lure you with, resources are coming. At least now we're in a space where there's some resources coming in. You come inside the place, oh my God, I love you. But at least I'm not taking you home. You have your husband you love. I'm so happy for you. I get back to go back to my wife and go and kiss her and be in love. I'm happy you like what they're doing. Yeah. And we're all enjoying and having a good time in the presence of God. I didn't miss anything. Mm. But at the end of the day, we had to still stick it through. So again, like you said, like, how do you navigate that? First of all, one, I knew why. What I do is awesome, but I can't package it. So there was a way the atheist OAP talked to me. It's like, I get what you're trying to do. If you're trying to give a baby medicine, you know, either put it inside juice or you put it inside food. You're still trying to deliver something, but I think you're just trying to package it in a way where the people you're trying to talk to would even spare the time to listen to it. Yeah. So I've made songs where people who don't go to church on Sunday will call you and be like, man, bro, you know, some of them now are born again Christians. Now. And these were not even my music, like people I was looking up to at the time. We've made music that people have fallen in love with and got married to. We've made music that has helped people grieve. I have a song called Comforter, for example, a very close friend of mine just randomly was playing it like 2 weeks ago. You know, I was like, man, bro, man, this is your song. It's really helping. I love this song, man. Only for him to buzz me again the following week that his dad just died. I was like, what do you mean your dad just died? And then he was like, a few weeks later, that time, you know, I think God was trying to prepare me for his loss. Because that particular song helps people grieve a lot when they're going through grief. Because this
1: and
0: is...
1: usually, you don't find gospel artists in that space touching on issues like grief. No. And I don't even think we talk about grieving as Christians enough. We sort of tell people it's okay.
0: You try to preach them out of it. The Lord gives and the Lord takes. Sometimes you just have to be quiet.
1: Yeah.
0: So that's what I'm just trying to do. Like, there are people, this is a human being going through a human life and loves God. And if the Holy Spirit is with me when I'm in a heartbreak, the Holy Spirit was with me when I was even making stupid decisions and was trying to advise me, I didn't listen. And when I ended up getting burned, he was still there trying to help me, restore me back to where I was supposed to be. I'm having issues in my work and the Holy Spirit needs to give me advice on how to be diligent. I mean, for example, my skill, I walk into church one day as a 16-year-old and I hear my pastor shout, "Seest thou a man diligent in his work? He will stand amongst kings, amongst me men." Meanwhile, all the while I'm praying, like, Lord, what am I going to do in my life? I need to be independent. And somebody is shouting, thank you for reminding me of this, Holy Spirit. He's shouting at the top of his voice. You know when the pastor repeats a verse multiple times to emphasize, "Seest thou a man diligent in his work? He will stand amongst kings and among men." At this time, I was living with the abusive husband in the house of the abusive husband. So imagine, like, on every night after a long night of coming back drinking, this 3 a.m. he has beaten everybody up. He has now gone to sleep. Everybody's asleep. I've spent like maybe 1 hour crying up to 4 a.m. and prayed, and I come back, I open my book and I'm drawing and drawing and drawing. And him, every 4 a.m. he wakes up like clockwork to go pee. So for like 3 years, the 3 years I spent with them, he'll wake up by 4 a.m. see me drawing, go pee, go to sleep, go to pee, go to sleep. One night he wakes up on like the third year and he's like, you know, I've seen you do this thing every night, regardless. I know the funny thing with alcoholics, when they are high, they tell you the truth. And like, I've seen you do this thing diligently every night since the past 3 years you've been with us, nothing tells me you will not succeed with this thing. On the back of CS that way, man, diligently. So I'm saying, this is Angelo, this is me having all these experiences, and I can show you how Jesus, the Word of God, and the Holy Spirit. So what do you mean I cannot make music that does the same thing? So you had to stick it out. At some point, you had to start building your tables. At some point, we met fellow artists who were doing the same things, the Gaze Babas, the Great Mantekis, the Limo Blaze, the Endless Oceans. Everybody just started building their own tables, doing their own shows. We'll get into rooms like this and perform for other people who love the songs. 10 people, 15 people. We'll be jumping at the top of our lungs like we're performing for 1,000 people. Then at some point, we gathered together, started doing small parties, then started doing festivals. Now you have one person doing their shows and gathering the same amount of people. Now you have people going around the world. I mean, I'm here in Ghana to do some work, also present the new music. I go back to Lagos, do it, or go to another city. These were things that 10 years ago we're praying for. And could only hope. Of course, at some point, to some churches, especially the churches that have younger leaders now who also understand and relate to those things, are also opening the doors. Some of the elders, funny enough, who are like the elder men of God who actually understand too, are also opening platforms as well. And some of us are also going out of our way to build our audiences directly, because at the end of the day, this is something that I'm sure if you have your artists around you a lot, or the pastors are not supporting us, the pastor, I'm like, yeah, nobody supported the pastor too. He started from scratch. He was praying, he was preaching out of his lungs to 10 people in a room for 5 years before it became 100% attendance. Show up and minister to your five people diligently and build it. From there,
1: Angelo, so you talked about having to live with about 27 families and seeing all kinds of things. You have a family of your own now.
0: So beautiful thing is in the song, in one of the songs on the new album, I said the castaway boy is a family man now. So I'm married to one of the most beautiful women in the world that I know. I've been married for 6 years now. In June, I have a 5-year-old daughter. Now I just finished nursery school. They did the whole graduation party. I'm like, they do graduation for nursery school now. I have a 13-year-old niece. I thought it would take me a few years to become a teen dad, but it was thrown at me from the beginning. So I'm still navigating how that works.
1: How are you approaching fatherhood based on your experiences? How are you shaping
0: So the beautiful thing was, in all those experiences too, I also saw families that worked. I saw abusive homes. I also was privileged to live in homes that actually worked. So I have a ton of examples that showed me what I was aspiring to was possible, but not also showed me that it was possible, also showed me how it was possible. So, and of course, with the blessings of God, found the right person for me. And we're figuring it out day by day by God's grace. But it's a beautiful experience.
1: Michael, listen, I could go on and on with Angelo. Yes. I'm looking at the time, like, oh, the time is moving so fast.
0: Very fast.
1: Because I still have like 5 questions. I don't know all of it. How many questions do you have for him?
3: No, it'll be a ton of questions. But I have loved Jenny. I think, Angelo, here at Sunny, I think a few weeks ago, we've started a quest to rediscover.
0: Okay.
3: Christian music. And so every Friday we're talking to young people who are writing and recording. And you won't believe it, Jenny. I mean, the kind of talent we're seeing come into this house, young men who probably may never have ever had their songs out there coming in. And I mean, listening to your story, Jenny, tells me we're on a good path. I mean, in the next couple of years to come, when the jewel metals and stuff are off, these are young men who probably are getting opportunities that will open bigger doors. Yeah. You know. So, Angelo, thank you. I mean, I think your life is such an inspiration. You know, whoever meets you. And I pray that God will continue to push your kind of music out there.
0: Amen.
3: You know,
0: Amen.
3: There are too many young people who go to church and they're bored. They don't like the music, you know. And it's like we're not coming to terms with the fact that they don't like the music. It's not their kind of music, but they're forced to sit at church, you know, and listen, and we think it's okay. It's not okay. It's not okay. We've got to embrace everything. Push the word of God out there. I mean, that's the most important thing.
0: Yes.
3: You know, so big thanks to you. Jenny, can we listen to one song from Angelo
1: why
3: before we go?
1: We?
3: Hey,
1: why,
3: we're
1: why
3: sharing one song with you. Jenny picked this. It's called What You Want.
0: Oh,
3: we're sharing with you right now. Enjoy it. When we return, we'll wrap up.
1: Yeah.
3: Right?
1: Exactly. Try to.

0: 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Accra's biggest motivational breakfast. It's the I Am Drive.
1: Angelo, how can our listeners connect with you, those who are loving your music? 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
2: My social handle is It's Angelo, ItsAngeloh. Any platform you search for it, it's Angelo.
1: Awesome.
2: Thank you so much.
1: Enjoy your time in Ghana.
2: I will. Yeah. I already am.
1: Have you tried any of our foods yet?
2: I like to escape this conversation.
1: Oh, you do?
2: But yeah, no, the food has been amazing so far. I've not been very adventurous, though, because of the amount of activities. I wanted to make sure I don't put myself in trouble. But the jollof is good.
1: When you come back next time, we'll talk about
2: the jollof
1: that.
2: Is good.
1: I mean, yeah. Thank you so much.
0: Go and eat more, right? So that you can actually make a decision in Ghana. We'll keep it. We'll not put it out there. So when you go back home, your wife will not, you know. She'll be fine. All right. You know, Jenny, I have to confess before he goes. I mean, when I listen to Sugar, I was like, do I play this on Sunny?
2: I was going
0: to
2: ask, what are the policies around love songs?
0: We do a lot of love songs. I mean, this weekend, we're taking couples out to, you know, annual weekend. We do a lot of
1: End
0: love
1: of
0: songs.
1: Month.
0: We're going to be doing some classics and things over there. So we can be, you know, mainstream, just that sometimes we are also a little, you know.
2: No, I definitely understand that, because that was also a weird place to also navigate as well. Mm. But here's now the thing. I'm like, you know, the whole idea is what happens when a man of God is in love, right? So, for example, if we're talking about Sugar, Sugar is written from the perspective of Jacob. So the Bible says he saw a lady when he went out, and she was fair in his eyes. First of all, like, I love the Bible. He saw a fine girl first.
0: Yeah.
2: And then, you know, he was willing to work hard to pay her bride price. And he worked for 7 years. And on the night of the wedding, I thought it was only in Africa the thing happens. Apparently it happens everywhere. So, you know, the younger cannot be married before the elder. So they gave him who he did not plan to marry. But what did he say? Call me Jacob. I ready to pay bride price 2 times. So that's literally what I say in the song. So the song is literally about going the extra mile for the one you love. And also just the joys of being in love. There's another line in it where, so it's like written from the perspective of someone that's a man at the aisle while his wife is coming up for them to get joined. And for some reason, I don't know why pastors do this, especially at church weddings. I mean, no shades, no disrespect, but like, sir, you preaching a revival sermon on a wedding day. We
0: no,
2: just came to
0: why
2: marry.
0: Why are you doing this?
2: Why are you doing
0: why?
2: This? Why,
0: no,
2: sir?
1: I want to start another interview.
2: No, like, no. So,
1: but yeah.
2: And so there's literally a line in there that's like, you know, I go like make father. Like, I go like make the father finish. Let me take you home tonight. So, first of all, like, this is me saying, see, everybody is out here painting a picture of what love and marriage and sex looks like. I'm like, if I had known that marriage sex was this good, I would have just stayed a virgin my whole life. There's no point.
0: Yeah.
2: It's lies. Everything they are selling you. You should not be a virgin by so it's all lies. It's a waste of time. It's a waste of headache. I can kiss my wife and hug her and say hallelujah in the same breath. No guilt in life, no fear in death. There's nothing better than good marriage, right? So I hope so that Christians, you know, stop feeling shy about it.
0: Jenny, it's 9:26. So
2: let's go.
0: I know that children are, you know, pretty much not on, but I have wondered one day before I married. I sat in church, I looked at my pastor and I wondered,
2: how did he have bed?
0: The night before coming to, you know,
2: because the children just dropped from heaven.
0: It can't be possible.
2: When I was a teen,
0: I used to think, I'm like, it can't be possible. I'm like, he couldn't have been like that other married man during the night and come with the power like this. I used to wonder, you know.
2: Oh, no, the power flows, sir. It flows.
1: You know, Angelo, this month with what we're calling the couple next door, we're
2: amazing.
1: Everyday couples. And as you're speaking, I'm like, if only you were in the country with your
2: that
1: wife.
2: That would have been amazing.
1: That
2: would have been amazing.
1: This month of August, because it's all about love and married couples. But hey, maybe some other time.
2: Definitely.
1: When you're in Ghana. In August, please come along with it. I would love to host you.
2: That would be amazing. Thank you
0: Alrighty.
2: So much.
0: Alrighty, thank you. Our friends from Chosen Rehab are joining us pretty soon. I chose this. It's called Fill My Cup. Enjoy it. We're back in a bit.

0: On Sunny 88.7 FM, our friends from Chosen are in the studio with us. They've been on a senior high school tour educating our young ones. And just before I speak to our brother Kweku Gardner, I want to remind you that this August Faith Gatherings Worldwide brings you Much Fruit Conference, taking place from Sunday the 23rd of August to Sunday the 30th of August under the theme Focus on Jesus. And ministering our pastor Dola Pulawal from USA, Pastor Michael Oldfield from USA, Reverend Siobia Mwako from Ghana, Pastor Godswill Oyo, Nigeria, and our host is Reverend Eric Jeshron. Join us for the MFC at Faith Gatherings, Faith Factory at Chimota ABC on Sunday, 23rd August, that's at 8 a.m., Monday, 23rd August to Friday, 28th August, that's at 6 p.m. nightly, and Sunday, 30th August, is 8 a.m. Then there will be the crowning with August worship on Sunday, the 30th of August at 4 p.m., Cedar Mountain Chapel, Assemblies of God, Shashi, and ministering and worship by Pastor Isaiah Fusukwache, Minister Petro Dubayo, Pastor Noble G from Nigeria, and Team Eternity Ghana, and Reverend Eric Jeshron, host. Attendance is free, but you need to register. So get on to August Worship and go register to be a part of a Much Fruit Conference and also August Worship. If you'd like a flyer, you can send us a message right now on 0540-130-684 so you can get all the details you need to be a part of August Worship 2026 and the Much Fruit Conference. 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This morning we have Kweku Gardner with us from Chosen Rehab. Kweku, good morning. Welcome to the IM
1: good
0: Drive.
1: Good morning to.
0: So give me some updates on your last tour. Where did you visit? What was the impact?
1: The last time we went on the school campaign was last Friday.
0: Okay.
1: And it was Accra Academy. The venue was Accra Academy. And it was wonderful. But on that day, we made certain proposals and interventions to the state, for which I want to emphasize on certain things, like we proposed for support, because Chosen Generation of Jesus Christ is a 100 organization. We are threefold in project, and at least we need something by the state, provided what we are doing is effective and good and is going to support the nation grow, and at least in a drug-free environment. We're also advocating for drug abuse to be a subject curriculum on the timetable from primary to at least university level, so that it will keep reminding ourselves of the dangers of using drug and self-medication and other substances that will in turn render you psychotic. In the same dispensation, we are still advocating for the decriminalization of drug addiction. And not until this is done, we will forever see recovery as a book on the shelf, just to be read and dumped somewhere. What I simply mean by this is, crime is in one way or the other related to addiction. Addiction, I've already said, is a brain relapsing disease with an obsession, with an extreme compulsion to use mood altering substances. In the same dispensation, I think the two sides of crime, that is morally and publicly, are more related to addiction. Per public aspect, I think you waste money and time to get yourself educated over a period of years just to be a doctor to serve the community, that's the public, and because of addiction you fall victim to it and all these dreams will be jeopardized. But per where the act is coming from is self-consciousness, because you needed to have taken precaution of all these things that will help to at least take you off your promised land. And morally, is the thought perception. What really drove you there and what is keeping you? All these things have effect on the community in which you are living in. So I think it's more or less related to public and moral crime. But as much as we take you as a criminal, per the addict status, I don't think we're doing you any good. Because you should better be seen like a patient who need some care per medication. And that is if there is any kind of Western medication successful when it comes to addiction. Other than that, then the faith-based concept will be better adhered to, at least for a positive psychological or psychotic recovery, than to be kept in prison where prison has no logistics of change. I don't think the prison is helping these addicts do any good. It will be damned, and all the substances we abuse are better used in prison. As to how it comes there are so many questions to ask and a lot of answers to take. But for this reason, we're pleading with those in place, the parliamentarians and whosoever, if possible the president himself, should take a second look at this. There is the need to at least decriminalize addiction so that we wouldn't, per stigma and other conditions, point to the addict as a criminal, but to see the addict as a patient who needs care, health care attention.
0: This is Sunny, 88.7 FM. So Kwaku, let's get back to the school tour. Where next do you have in mind?
1: On Tuesday, we're going to Accra Girls.
0: Accra Girls. Lovely.
1: Around the area. And I believe it's still going to be a wonderful day to witness. Day in, day out, God is giving us the grace to explore and reach higher heights depending on the impartation, people interacting with us and other logistics. But another thing I want to talk about is the headmasters of the schools, at least for whatever reason we are coming there, should still acknowledge it, not only in our presence, but even in our absence. These things, or educatively, whatever we impart, should be measured in a way to these children, per a different way of educating these children. Because I know almost every teacher there is a parent, and a parent has a role to play in the life of somebody who is getting addicted or somebody who is addicted, and the teacher has another role to play. So you are two in one. I think one of these things or two of them is there should be an equivocal communication, at least for which reason the child can come to you as a mother or a father and tell you what he's going through. And you should also behaviorally know who you are teaching more better, so that if there is any change, you quickly observe it.
0: We have just about a minute to go. For anyone listening in and saying, you know, I would love to reach out to Chosen Rehab, whether it's for themselves or for a loved one, so they can get support.
1: First and foremost, I said, the name is Chosen Generation of Jesus Christ. It's a 3-project ministry. We are into orphanage, we are into rescuing the perishing, we are also into changing lives of addicts, alcoholics, into potential icons for nation building. So for any reason, at least by nature, apart from addiction, we can be visited. At least we all know as Christians, we owe allegiance to at least support our underprivileged ones in society, in quote, the orphan child. And the needy, to be specific, they stand and stand for we all. Well, no matter what your status is, if you woke up today to call yourself a rich man or a woman, or you needed to put in more efforts before you get there, at the end of the day, the most important thing is we are all human beings. And to make life in a society like this very meaningful, I believe it pays. We have to contribute towards the welfare of the others for God to do us some great good. Our numbers are 0555-466-374.
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1: And we have just about 10 minutes to check out of here. But before we go, Chantel has a reminder
2: yes.
1: for us.
2: You know, the Labor of Love Global Ministries invites you to Let It Ring Conference 2026. It's a life transforming gathering filled with powerful worship, prayer, and the undiluted word of God. There will be a lot of ministers there. We would have Pastor Shadrach Mensah, Pastor Joseph Ame, Pastor Emmanuel Inkum, Dr. Lawrence Tete, Dr. Eben Tete, Minister Emmanuel Judah, Minister Didi, First Lady Majorin, and the anointed Team Eternity. That will be the, they would give us a song ministration. Now, the date is Friday, 14th August 2026. The time is 3 p.m. and the venue is at the World Trade Center, Accra, Ghana. And entry is absolutely free. Invite your family and friends and come expecting a divine encounter.
1: And over this weekend, our dear brother Kofi Isudu would have turned 30. He went to be with the Lord, and we want to remember him. There's a special request also from his mom that we air his song choices. I want to say thank you to all of you for joining us today on the I Am Drive. Keep smiling, keep shining, be love. Don't gain the whole world and lose your soul. To know that a life without Jesus Christ is absolutely no life at all. I'm JJD. I've been here with
2: Chantel Jordan
1: and Ajemai Opalbrebra. We look forward to having you again. 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
1: So I come and be our DJ.

Grace and peace to you, and welcome to the Back to the Word broadcast, coming to you from Calvary Worship Center in Vancouver, Canada. I am Dr. Sam Owusu, and it is a joy and a sacred privilege to share this time with you. We are living in days when the world is trembling and the foundations of nations are being tested. Values are shifting, truth is being redefined, and many hearts are growing weary. Yet, in moments like these, the Lord calls His people back. Back to His word, back to His voice, and back to the unshakable truth that has stood firm through every generation. The Spirit of God is calling a remnant who will not be swept away by the tides of confusion, but will stand upon the rock of Scripture with courage and clarity. Thank you again for tuning in today. I honor your anger for the things of God, and I believe that you are listening, not by accident, but by divine appointment. As we journey together through the Word, may the Lord strengthen your heart, illuminate your path, and anchor your faith in these prophetic times. Welcome again to the Back to the Word broadcast. Open your heart, open your Bible, and let the living Word of God speak to you today. God richly bless you.

grab your bulletin, your sermon notes. You can go online if you prefer a digital copy. Ha! Are we ready for the word of God? Yes, I'm ready. By the way, at the singers conference, I'm going to speak on some two important topics. So let me encourage every single person, you need to come and hear this word next Saturday. Don't miss it. For both sessions, God has put a word in my heart that's going to encourage every single person in this church. The plan was today to speak about Jacob, but the Holy Spirit said I should do Joseph. So I'm going from Jacob to his grandson, and hopefully next Sunday we'll come back to Jacob. I've been wrestling with the Holy Spirit because I want to go by age. But in a way, sometimes God can switch. God said, no, speak on Joseph. I don't know why there's somebody here today who needs to hear Joseph. And hopefully we'll come back to Jacob next Sunday. Psalm 105, verse 17 says, then he sent someone to Egypt ahead of them. His name is Joseph, who was sold as a slave. They bruised his feet with fetters, place his neck in an iron collar until the time, somebody say until the time came to fulfill his dreams, the Lord tested Joseph's character. Until that time came to fulfill his dreams, God has to take him through fire. He tests Joseph's character. So today we are coming back to the subject of purpose. We are looking at Joseph. How do we fulfill our God-given purpose? How to fight for your purpose? Why do we need to fight for it? Because we are going to be tested. That purpose will go through fire from every angle. And moreover, there are a lot of distractions. If you be coming to this church, we actually have a conference every 2 years on purpose. We call it Dream Conference. It's very easy to get distracted while we're on this planet, because there are a lot of things that can take our eyes off our very existence. You've heard me say this almost every Sunday. You are not on earth just to find work, earn money, buy a condo, marry a beautiful husband or wife, have children.

0: and die. That is not why you are here. If you have to live your life out for a greater purpose, who am I? The issue of identity. Why am I here? The issue of purpose. And where am I going? The issue of destiny. These three questions are what must occupy your mind daily, because that is what matters most. Every other thing is secondary. Can we settle on this? Who am I? It has to do with identity. And next Saturday at the Singers Conference, I'll be dealing with some of the issues of identity and brokenness. But today we're going to focus on why am I here? Purpose is so critical. It determines how you live, where you live, and who you marry. You don't understand purpose, you cannot choose the right person. Because you need to understand purpose in order to choose your partner. Purpose without partner will lead you to ruin. So it is critical. Not only do we understand our purpose, and you've heard here almost every Sunday, but it is important that you fight for it, you protect it. Because life is full of distractions. And Joseph will teach us how to stay steady, maintain on that narrow road until the time when God fulfills his purpose in our life. So three things we're going to focus on. How to find it. This is very basic. If you've come to this church for more than 3 months, you should know. How to fight for it and how to finish it. Is that good? So let's start with a very, very basic one. I won't spend my time on it because I know you know. The story of Joseph began with him finding his dream. That's where it all started. Genesis chapter 37, Joseph said, I had a dream. There is a calling upon my life. The hand of God is upon me. From your mother's womb, God has called you and has given you a dream. Every child of God, there is a reason why you are here. God does not create anything without purpose. Maybe you do, but God doesn't. When you are making food, there's a purpose for it. When you leave your house and you are going somewhere, there's a purpose. When you create something, there's a purpose. When you are making a blanket, there's a purpose. God does not create anything without a purpose. Everything has a purpose. The sun has its purpose to shine by day. And when that purpose is finished, it steps aside for the moon to take over. The moon's job is not to shine during the day. That will be out of purpose. The moon will come in after the sun sets. Everyone knows its purpose and they stay in line. What is yours? You need to find your purpose and stay in it. And when he told it to his brothers, they hated him all the more. He said to them, listen to this dream I had. We were binding sheaves of grain out in the field when suddenly my sheaf rose. I see an elevation coming to me. I see God is about to promote me into something I don't understand. And stood upright whilst your sheep gathered around mine and bowed down to it. I don't understand. I don't have the big picture, but I see a situation where I am going to be lifted up and you're going to come and bow to me. Oh, they didn't want to hear that. And that was the beginning of his trials and tribulation. The day that you identify your purpose and the plan of God for your life, that's when your troubles begin. For many of us, we live our lives without any sense of purpose, and we are not driven by purpose. Once a while, I've told you before, I love to go to the cemetery because it gives me a sense of, bring me to a place of soberness and look at all the various graves and various people who have gone ahead of us. First of all, it reminds me that I am going to die one day, and one day I'm going to be buried in one of these cemeteries. And as I walk through these cemeteries, I'm reminded there's one favorite one I love to visit in the Sullivan Heights. I believe that's the one belonged to the city of Surrey. I wonder how many of these were able to fulfill their God-given purpose. How many of them where God has called them like diamonds and gold, and they live like almost like bronze? How many of them actually walk into that purpose and left their mark on this planet? And how many of them just live their life chasing after money, buying things, shopping, Walmart, Costco, Walmart, Costco, all their life, Walmart, Costco, and they die? Is that why God created you? For Costco? Some of you, you live for Costco. And that's all your life is worth. We need to live our life in such a way that when we are gone, this planet will miss us. Do you realize that when you go to some of these funerals, nobody talks about Costco or Walmart? They talk about your relationship. He was a caring person. He was there for me. He will stop everything he's doing. That is what matters most. Whether you are able to make a difference in somebody's life by the gifts and talents God has given you. Am I being too much? I'm talking about Joseph. Ecclesiastes chapter 3 verse 10. I have seen the task which God has given to the sons of mankind with which to occupy themselves. Have you seen your task? God has given us a task. We call it purpose. And we need to occupy ourselves every day. When you wake up, what is it I'm going to do today that is going to inform my purpose? So that you don't waste time. You guys are quiet, but that's okay. How do I find it? One, by prayer. And you all know that. I'm going to go through this quickly. Acts chapter 9, verse 6. Trembling and stunned, say, Lord, what do you want me to do? Paul is asking, I want to know my purpose. Every child of God should ask God this question. The extent of my purpose. Trust me, you could be distracted. Moses was a man who understood his purpose, but situations happened in his life that drove him away from his purpose, went somewhere, married, had kids, settled down, and forgot about it until his bush started burning. And today I'm hoping that somebody's bush will burn once again. Anyone that is out of purpose. Because, by the way, finding your purpose will bring you to the only place where you can find meaning and fulfillment. It's not because you haven't married yet, that's why you feel unsettled. Find your purpose first. If you take a fish out of the ocean and you put that fish on the concrete, that fish is out of purpose. That fish will show you that it's out of purpose. It becomes very, very uncomfortable. What am I doing here? I belong to the ocean. Let's start with prayer. Secondly, look at your heart. What are you passionate about? What keeps you awake? What keeps you going? Proverbs chapter 27 says, as a face is reflected in water, so the heart reflects the real person. Check your heart. I normally like to use the word enthusiasm and effectiveness. Enthusiasm will tell me what really drives me, what keeps me going.
1: Back to the Word returns shortly.
2: Oh no! Ah! This photocopy again! 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
1: Welcome back. The message continues.
0: Enthusiasm will tell me what really drives me, what keeps me going. Effectiveness is what do I do so well. That will speak directly to your purpose and to your passion. What is it that motivates me? Some people are here singing. This man does not struggle to play the piano. He doesn't struggle. Because that's what God is calling him. He called me into music. He's calling me to produce music. He doesn't struggle. And he's very good at it. The way that you know that your purpose is not to sing, okay, I'm not going there. Because there's no effectiveness. If you are, you may be passionate about something, but you're not good at it. So check not just your enthusiasm, but your effectiveness. People will tell you. People, if you are called to solve other people's problems, emotional problems, they will come to you. Have you find yourself that people are always drawn to you and telling you their problems? People will find you. People will gather around you. People will want to listen to your advice. You are effective in the calling that God has called you. Look at your heart. Number two, look at your personality. Because God makes you and shapes you and molds you based on your purpose. If you are introvert, there's a particular purpose God has for introverts. Extrovert, God has a particular purpose for you. If I was there when God was creating the eagle, I don't need to be a prophet to know that this thing God is making is meant for the air. That's his purpose. Because I see God creating wings. And it's meant to fly. Some of you are meant to fly, but you are still on the ground. The way God shapes you and molds you. If I saw God making a fish, I don't need to be a prophet to know that this one belongs to the water, just by the fins. The way God molds you and creates you, he molds you and creates you for a purpose. I knew I was always going to be a pastor because I love people. People give me energy. They don't take energy away from me. When I'm not meeting people, I feel down. I need to talk to people. Some of you are the opposite. Can I go there? You know that God has not called you in the area of people. People take energy away from you. You can't stand people. You talk to people for 2 minutes, you go, oh man, that was too long. It's okay, I'm not judging. It's not your purpose. More like you're an introvert, lock me inside a room and give me a tablet. I will do wonders. I'm not the one to chit-chat. Every one of us, God has molded us and created us and shaped us. How are you shaped? You don't need to look far. Look at your shape and I can tell you where God is calling you. Some of you, you are just, God created you to be fearless. You feel things. Some of you, you are thinkers. God has given you a beautiful mind. You just need to be left alone and God is like almost a consultant. You go and see a consultant for 15 minutes and it costs you $20,000 because he can think for you. Some people have got a brain. Other people are called into relationship. I told you the other day when I came across this young man who has got a PhD in mathematics, I look at him and say, what is wrong with you? And God told me, don't judge him. That's what I've called him to do. You stay in your lane. Some of you just feel things. You may not be able to think. Like we're going to buy a house and we have a list. Everything that my wife wanted was on the list. So I thought, this is it. Slam down. And she said, I don't feel it. I said, you don't feel what? I said, why don't you feel? You wanted this kitchen done? She said, yeah, but I don't feel it. And she was right. In my mind, my thinking, everything is set. But there are people God has shaped in a way that you have to listen to. because they can feel things. Amen? It may not make sense, but they feel it. God has shaped you, and you have to stay in that lane because that lane will lead you to your dream. Amen? The way God shaped Joseph, he shaped him with such a personality that he was going to survive everything the enemy would throw at him. Look at also your potential. Look at your abilities and your gift. God does not call you without the giftings and the abilities to go with it. If God is calling you as a preacher, he will give you the gift of speaking. If he's calling you to be a pastor, he will give you the gift of shepherding, to care for people. He gives you compassion and passion for people. Whatever your purpose is, God will bring you the giftings and talents to go with it. Am I making sense? I know I'm rushing through this because these are very basic stuff. And then finally, you can look at people. If you have prayed, you have done everything, and you say, Pastor, I still don't know what it is. By the way, if you come through our membership class, part of it is we are help you to identify your purpose. There is a questionnaire that will help you greatly. So come to that class and we'll deal with this. But people can look at you and they can tell you. People can look at you, and because you produce few fruits and people can taste the fruit, they can tell you, I sense that this is your calling. You are Barnabas. God has called you to be an encourager. Or you are a prophet. You see things, you hear things. People can help you. All right. So this is how to find your purpose. Can I move on? Is that okay? Number two, once you find your purpose, you have to be ready to fight because it's not going to be easy. Most people don't finish their purpose because they give up and the fight is too much. Genesis chapter 37. One night, Joseph had a dream and promptly reported the distance to his brothers, causing them to hate him even more. Listen to this dream, he announced. We were out in the field tying up bundles of grain. This is another dream. My bundles stood up and your bundles all gathered around and bowed low before it. So you are going to be our king? Are you? His brothers taunted. Remember the word taunted. And they hated him all the more for his dream and what he has said. You have to be ready for a fight. And unfortunately, some of the fight will start right from your home. So the first fight you need to be ready for will come from society. Society from your friends, your families, and even your teachers. Many of you, your dream and your purpose died right at grade 4 when your teacher told you something, or when your mother told you something, or when your father told you you were a knucklehead, you will be of no good to society. I don't know what, but I'm here to tell you there are dream killers. Not just his brothers, but even his parents did not like it. So what kind of nonsense is this? I think you are eating too much pizza. Go back to bed. That dream could have been dead right at home. Joseph would have said, I can't believe. By the way, Joseph never dreamt again when he left home. Never dreamt again. It is possible they tried to discourage him and to paralyze it. And we are never told he dreamt again. Or maybe he discouraged that gifting. There are other gifts that started to manifest in his life. Like he could interpret dreams. He really was an administrator, became a prime minister. But the dream thing, it is possible that it was paralyzed. And for most of us, the home will provide a place. Some of you, your dream was even crushed way back in your mother's womb. But today we come in the name of Jesus. Any dream that is paralyzed or dead, we cause it to rise again in Jesus' mighty name. Rise up! Yes, dreams can be paralyzed, can be arrested, can be buried, and we have to be ready. There are people, I can tell you stories upon stories, and most of you know. I was the worst of all the 10 kids in my family, and my parents will remind me that I will go nowhere. Even when I told them I'm going to be a preacher, they laughed so hard, I tried to forget about it. There are people that will kill your dream. So sometimes you have to be careful whom you share your dream with. There are some dreams that are meant to be published. Other dreams are meant for an appointed time. Let me tell you. When the angel came to Mary and told Mary, you are going to conceive and God himself is going to dwell in you. You think she put it on Instagram? If there were some of you, it would be all over Instagram. I'm going to carry God. God is 2 months old. God is 3 months old. Some of you, even when you are pregnant, 3 seconds, it's all over the place. Hey! Somebody say mercy. The Bible says Mary kept. No. Don't get me wrong. There are extremes. There are people in this church, I know you. When you are pregnant, nobody knows till the day that you're going to have a baby. That one is a bit of a stream, but that's a different sermon. But there are some things sometimes God will tell you you need to keep to yourself. And the Bible says Mary kept these things to herself. Because you don't want to attract unnecessary ants and houseflies. There are some things you have to brood over, prayed over, and when God said this vision is meant for this time, you can publish it. It's not everything that God tells you, because there are enemies around, and don't give them assignment. Maybe you might have spoken too soon, and your teacher would have said something that would have killed that purpose in your life. Then there is Satan. Satan, we know, wants to make sure that every dream, every purpose God has given you dies. Amen? He will press you. He will discourage you. He will make you feel so small. And above all, he will tempt you so that you can get derailed. Temptations of all kinds will come your way so that you can go off. You had this dream and God has this potential for you. I was talking to a young man not long ago. And then something happened. He met this girl he couldn't shake off. That was 17 years ago. He hasn't recovered. Say, Pastor Sam, I need help. There are things the enemy will bring your way to derail you from your purpose. And I know right now, I'm talking to somebody right now. What are your distractions? What are things the enemy has brought in your life that you cannot shake off? Genesis chapter 39. Let's look at Joseph's temptation. And Potiphar's wife soon began to look at him lustfully. He said, I'm going to abort this vision. I'm going to abort this purpose. Remember, Joseph had been sold out as his brothers. They have taken his tunic, soaked in blood, taken it to Jacob, and they've mourned him for 40 days. As far as his family is concerned, he's dead. What will you do? He was an immigrant. Can I stay here?
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1: Hour. Maybe somebody stood on the way and said, "You will never need to see you married. You will be married this year." Everyone who ever joined to call you married will join to call you a mother of children. Every financial bottleneck shall become the testimony this week. You shall not see evil anymore. No one here shall step into danger anymore.

0: 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Thank you, Heavenly Father.
1: Your faith will be preserved. You will be liberated. You will be delivered from all oppressions of life. And now, Bishop David Oyedepo.
2: Lift up your two hands to heaven and give God thanks for the privilege to be in his presence this morning. Give Jesus thanks for the privilege of being in his presence this morning. He has called you and I to give us rest. You are returning with your full-blown rest in your health. Give him thanks. In Jesus' precious name, we have given thanks. He sent his word and it healed them. The word delivered them out of all their destructions. Everything out to destroy any one of us this morning shall be destroyed. Every attack on anyone's head today shall be crushed. Your long-awaited liberty from the assault of the enemy on your health is finally here. Yeah. In the name of Jesus. Yeah. God's healing power is domiciled in his word. As the word goes forth this morning, may your healing be delivered. Yeah. May your rescue be established. Yeah. In the name of Jesus. Yeah. Jesus, reach out to each one of us today by your word. Yeah. Let everyone return with a testimony. Yeah. And take all the glory for it. Yeah. In Jesus' name. Yeah. Give the Lord a big hand of praise and please you may be seated. Amen. We begin our series today for our Sunday services captioned Walking in Dominion Over Sickness and Disease. Walking in Dominion Over Sickness and Disease. God's agenda is to perfect all things that concerns us, including our health. And that's what we call dominion over sickness and disease. I wish above all things that you may prosper and be in health. God's utmost will for us here on the planet Earth is to prosper and be in health. So he has this total health agenda for us in redemption. Because he already paid the price for our total health. We have been bought from the market of sickness and disease to glorify God in our body and in our spirit, which are the Lord's. 1 Corinthians 6:20. Don't let any devil make you think or believe that dominion over sickness is not a reality. Did you see sickness in Christ? He is the author and finisher of our faith. Was any of the 12 disciples reported sick? No. Just by being around him. Now, he's now inside you and inside me. Where can sickness hide? His environment could not be intruded by sickness. Now it's now inside you. How can sickness not intrude your life? Therefore, in the name of Jesus, the encounter of today will establish your liberty. By way of introduction, the end time church is ordained to walk in dominion in all spheres of life, including dominion over sickness and disease, before Christ comes. God speaking said, I will restore health unto you, and I will heal you of all your wounds. Jeremiah 30 and verse 17. In Isaiah 33 verse 24, and the inhabitants of the land shall not say, I am sick. Sickness shall be no more mentioned in their midst. Before Jesus comes to take home his bride without spot or wrinkle or anything of such. No blemish. Separating them entirely from the world. And that's where you belong. Shall not say, if you are not there last Friday, please try to get hold of that teaching. Your mouth is ordained a weapon as a believer. If you are saved, if you are born again, your mouth is not just for eating and drinking. It's ordained a weapon of war. I'll give you a mouth and wisdom that none of your adversaries can resist nor gainsay. They shall not say, I am sick. And by saying always, I'm well, they are well. By saying always, I cannot be sick, they are made well. Remember the weapons of our warfare, they are not carnal. They may look ordinary, but they are mighty through God. The pulling down of strongholds. Casting down imaginations and every high knowledge that exhausts them against knowledge of God and bringing to captivity every thought. Come on now, behave. Sit down. God said it. I believe it. Silent. Please understand that God's word is the all-purpose balm that heals all manner of sickness and disease. Is there no balm in Gilead? Is there no physician there? Why is not the health of the Lord of my people recovered? Why is their health not restored? They are not aware of who the physician is and what his balm is. Jesus is that great physician. And the word of God is his balm. The word is his balm. Now, in Matthew chapter 8 and verse 16, the Bible said, when the evil was come, they brought unto him all that were possessed with devils, and he cast out the evil spirits with his word, and healed all that were sick with his word. There are many sicknesses that have no physical way of knowing what they are, but they are there. They say, we have checked you out. There's nothing wrong with you. But you know, there's something wrong with you. They are oppressions of the devil. They answer to the authority of the word, because darkness must bow to light. When light steps in, darkness must step out and heal all that were sick. There is something in it. So the word combines deliverance from all oppressions of the devil and healing of your physical body for whatever area they must have damaged. You're walking free. Please don't let anyone despise the weapons placed in your hands. I haven't seen God prove himself again through diverse testimonies. Let your faith come alive. You saw how Goliath despised the weapon in the hand of David. Am I a dog? 1 Samuel 17:43, that you come to me with a staff and a sling in your hand. Am I a dog? He said, wait a minute, you will know that you are less than a dog. I'll remove your hair from you today. Now, with that seemingly ordinary weapon, Goliath fell flat. That Goliath attacking your destiny will fall down flat. There are certain forces behind sicknesses and diseases. And in this series, we'll be identifying some of them and then go on to the treatment in dealing with them. One of the baits of the enemy is the spirit of fear. Fear opens the door to the devil. And it's come to steal, to kill, and to destroy. Job said the things that great fear has come upon me. Everybody is a victim of his fear. It is what we fear that befall us. Job 3, 24 and 25. All that Job feared came on him. But fear was conquered. As Jesus rose from the dead. Hebrews chapter 2 and verse 14 and 15. For as much then as children were partakers of flesh and blood, himself likewise took part of the same, that through death he might destroy him that had the power of death, that is the devil, and deliver them who through the fear of death were all their lifetime subject to bondage. So Jesus came to deliver us from fear. So fear is not part of your package in redemption. Fear has no legal right over your life if you're a believer. Therefore, in the name of Jesus Christ, I command every torment of the spirit of fear to get out of your life forever. Fear is a tormentor. It says fear has torments. Fear has torments. But according to scriptures, there is no fear in love. When your love for God is in place, fear is displaced. When your love for God is in place, fear is displaced. When your love for God is intact, fear cannot survive. Love is one great cure against fear. Keep your love alive and fear will be gone. Keep your love for God alive and fear will be gone. Praise God. In the name of Jesus, I decree your freedom from the torments of the spirit of fear from this hour. And then we have the spirit of deformity or disability. We saw the story of the woman in Luke chapter 13, and verse 11 to 16, who was bent over. The Bible says he had a spirit of infirmity 18 years. So it's not a spinal cord issue. It's a demonic oppression. She could no wise lift up herself. She was bent over. Jesus said, woman, thou art loosed. The devil left. Most deformities are direct orchestration of the devil. Therefore, in the name of Jesus, every disability under the sound of my voice this morning, I command that devil to lose his grip of you. Your sight is released in the name of Jesus. Your hearing is released in the name of Jesus. Every failing organ is back to life. Because at his name, every knee bows. Therefore, every form, every spirit of deformity, disability, bows today in the name of Jesus.
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2: Now let's begin to examine how the word empowers us for dominion over sickness and disease. As mentioned earlier, God's word is the balm in Gilead, and Jesus Christ is the physician there. Matthew chapter 9, verse 12 and 13. We saw him introduce himself. When Jesus heard that, he said to them, "They that behold need not a physician, but they that are sick. But go and learn what that this means. I will have mercy. I'm the physician you're talking about. I will have mercy and not sacrifice. I will have mercy and not sacrifice." And what a day. God's mercy will answer for your rescue today. God's mercy will answer for your rescue today. I will have mercy. I will have mercy. I will have mercy. He sent his word to heal them, deliver them out of all their destructions. That's the balm, the word. Whenever the light of the world breaks forth, one's head springs up speedily. Isaiah 58 and verse 8. He said, "Then shall thy light break forth as the morning, and thy head shall spring forth speedily." When light breaks forth, head springs up speedily. At the instance of light, darkness packs out. So when light breaks forth, head springs up. Please watch, watch, watch. The breaking forth of light is not of the head, it's of the spirit. The entrance of the word into your spirit is the breaking forth of light. And that shatters the works of darkness out there. Therefore, open up. I was in the spirit on the Lord's day and I heard. The word will only break forth into your spirit. So stay in the spirit when you are holding the word, when you are hearing the word, when you're reading the word. Ensure you are in the spirit. It's the way to catch it. Praise God. Praise God. "My son, attend to my words," he said, "and give ear to my sayings. Let them not depart from your heart. Keep them in the midst. Let them not depart from your eyes, and keep them in the midst of your heart. They shall be life to them that find it, and health to all their flesh." It imparts on every part of our system, spirit, soul, and body. Therefore, by the word of the Lord this morning, you are returning home with your total health package. We have this graphic illustration here in Job 33, verse 21 to 25. It was a description of a terminal disease. His flesh is consumed in a way that it cannot be seen, and his bones that were not seen stick out. "Yea, his soul draweth nigh unto the grave, and his life unto destroyers. If there be a messenger with him, an interpreter, one among a thousand, who will show unto man his rights in God, then God will be gracious to him and say, deliver him from good unto the pit, I find a ransom." And what happens? "His flesh shall be fresher than a child. He shall return to the days of his youth." No matter how much damage the enemy has done in your life, when the word enters, there is restoration, rejuvenation. You are restored back to your former days. In the name of Jesus, somebody's experiencing rejuvenation this morning. whatever damage has been caused your body by disease and sickness, the effect is wiped off this morning. Because that light shines in darkness, and darkness cannot handle it. Amen. Amen. Amen. But what is in the world that heals? One, the world is medicinal. Attend to my word, give ear to my sayings. Let them depart from your eyes. Keep them in the midst of your heart. They shall be life to them that find it is to be found. And health to all their flesh. You don't seek, you won't find. He that asketh receiveth. He that seeketh findeth. To him that knocketh the door shall be opened. You seek to find. And when you find, you are refined. Seek to find. The answer is there. Find it. Lay hold on books in your quest to find. When you have found it, there shall be a reward. And the patience shall not be cut off. But you must seek to find. You don't wait to find, you seek to find. You don't cry to find, you search to find. You search to find. Many people have been challenging their head. They have never made any effort to find. So they remain in their situations. You seek to find. A man got hold of the book, Keys to Divine Health, 1986, in one hospital here in Lagos. And on page 20, because he was afflicted with high blood pressure and hypertension, and was on admission in the hospital where the daughter was a doctor. After he found that thing on page 20, he said, man, I'm going home. He said, "Your own risk." He said, "My risk." He discovered from that page that Satan is not a gentleman. You can't hang around and be begging him, let me go. He left 86. I saw him 96. High blood pressure, hypertension, nowhere to be found. I'm hale and hearty, he said with his mouth. I never knew the man. Only those who seek will find. If you don't want to remain sick, seek. Seek, oh, seek. Why do you go from hospital to hospital to find who has an answer? That's what you go about. And you carry the answer in your hand. You are looking for the answer on the street. The answer is in your Bible. It's in the bag you carry to the hospital. Oh, you have not found. Don't settle with sickness. It's not a friend. Sickness is an enemy. It's not a friend. Don't play with them. My doctor is in there. Ghana, he's in Burkina Faso. He has gone to China. He said, "Doctor, where are you?" He said, "Doctor, I'm on leave." Before he comes back, what happens to you? It's not a sin to seek medical attention. What I'm saying is this. There is a cheaper way out. Find it. It's not a sin to borrow. It's a wait. It's a cheaper way out. Thy words were found, and I did eat them. And it became what? The joy and rejoicing of my heart. That means it became restoration of my strength. Because the joy of the Lord is our strength. You will find it, your strength is restored. Therefore, in the name of Jesus, I decree grace to be a genuine seeker of whatever is missing in your life. Receive that grace today. Yeah. Receive that grace today. Yeah. God's word is medicinal, but you seek to find. Number two, God's word is surgical. By him were all things made, without him was not anything made that was made. But we saw how God made Eve. out of Adam. Genesis 2. The Lord caused a deep sleep to fall upon Adam, and he slept, and he took one of the ribs, one of his ribs, and closed off the flesh instead thereof. And the rib which the Lord had taken from man made he a woman and brought her unto the man. And you find Adam singing, here is the flesh of my flesh and the bone of my bone. This is now bone of my bones and flesh of my flesh. She shall be called woman because she was taken out of man. Now, all that in an instance, no recovery, no opening, no let's wait a bit. On the spot, Eve came. On the spot, Adam was singing. God made it happen. It was a divine surgery. And he said, I am the Lord, I change not. So his word still carries out surgeries today. Praise God. Without any opening, his word still carries out what? Surgery today. Therefore, every damaged part of anyone's system, we surrender to the surgical power of the word. When the word steps in, every broken part is put together. Amen. That man's ankle bones received strength. Who gave the strength? Jesus. Such as I have given unto you in the name of Jesus Christ of Nazareth, rise up and walk. And then the ankle bones were rearranged. And the man started leaping and jumping and praising God. That woman that was bent over, it was surgical. Surgical operation. Woman that loosed is by the word is carries out surgeries. Woman thou art loosed. And immediately she was made straight. God's word is surgical. Whatever they say is impossible by their knowledge, God will fix it for you today.
4: Amen.
2: Thank you, Jesus.
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7: Welcome to Winning Ways Express with Andy Yorsa, resident pastor of KICC Ghana. 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
8: Good morning and welcome to our service of the day. Whether you are worshiping with us in person or you are worshiping with us on any of our virtual platforms, you are welcome. And we trust that our time of fellowship will be a blessing to each and every one of us in Jesus' name. This also happens to be the beginning of a new month, the month that has been declared as the month of deliverance. may you encounter the deliverance of the Lord Jesus' name. Anything that has tried to limit you, may the Lord bring deliverance to you in Jesus' name. You will not remain in that situation the same. There shall be deliverance. There shall be deliverance. Amen. We bless God for his word. And as we declare it, it's our prayer that we will walk in it. Amen.

in our lives in the name of Jesus. We thank you. Father, use me as a channel of blessing as we go into your word. In Jesus' name we pray, amen. This morning I want us to read a portion of scripture from the book of Luke. Luke chapter 2. We are going to read from verse 43 to verse 50. After which I'm going to share with us a new series that I'm starting today. Luke chapter 2, verse 43 to 50. We're going to read it together, please. Shall we please read? Ready and read. When they had finished the days, as they returned, the boy Jesus lingered behind in Jerusalem, and Joseph and his mother did not know it. But supposing him to have been in the company, they went a day's journey and sought him among their relatives and acquaintances. So when they did not find him, they returned to Jerusalem seeking him. Now so it was that after 3 days, they found him in the temple, sitting in the midst of the teachers, both listening to them and asking them questions. 47. And all who heard him were astonished at his understanding and answers. So when they saw him, they were amazed. And his mother said to him, "Son, why have you done this to us? Look, your father and I have sought for you anxiously." 49. And he said to them, "Why did you seek me? Did you not know that I must be about my father's business?" 50. But they did not understand the statement which he spoke to them. Amen. This morning I want to start a series entitled Minding Your Father's Business. Minding Your Father's Business. And as you know, it being a series, as I usually like to do, I take my time and I break a few things down and I look at a few topics under the series. So the title of the series is Minding Your Business. And for this particular service, I have a little topic. Ask the person next to you, "Who is your father?" Don't wait for an answer. That's the topic I want to share this morning. Who is your father? Who is your father? This account that we just read, just to quickly put it in context and lay some background. In those days, when they will travel for a celebration like the Passover, when they would travel, it's important you understand that they used to travel in caravans. They used to travel like a whole convoy, relatives, sometimes even a whole village. They are making their way. If it's Jerusalem, they are going to, they travel together. And what happens, because they travel in convoys, you have, of course, families and families and families, and they keep an eye on each other's children as they go along. But because it is so, it is assumed that the whole convoy will look out for all the children. So it's very easy for a child to stray from one area to another, as long as they are still making their way. Because I'm very sure that for some of us, when we first read it, the first thing we're thinking about is the parents of Jesus. How responsible were they? How can you lose your child just like that? But that was how they used to travel. A whole village can move. They are going to a feast. It's a Passover. They are going. All of them are going. And so what happens in this case, just as we read that they started looking after they have gone a day's journey, in verse 44, the scripture says they started looking for him amongst their relatives and acquaintances, because that's how they traveled. So they started checking. Check with so and so whether you have seen little Jesus. They started checking and checking and checking. And of course, finally it dawns on them that he wasn't anywhere.

0: convoy. After a day of asking questions, they had to go back to Jerusalem, which took another day all the way back to Jerusalem to go and look for this boy. And they get to Jerusalem, spend another day looking for him. So finally, they found him in the temple. I just want you to understand some of this background. So having found him in the temple with the teachers, that is why the mother then says to him, "Son, why have you treated us like this? We've been looking for you everywhere. We've been looking for you everywhere. Why have you treated us like this?" Now, obviously, Joseph and Mary were not old-styled African parents, because we don't read that there was any laying on of hands. But it was a question. Why have you treated us like this? Your father and I have been anxious looking for you, which is what you will expect. If as a parent or as a guardian, you've ever for a few minutes lost touch with your child, you will understand what it means. What runs through you is very weird. You turn around in the shop and you can't find a small boy or the small girl. You go wild. When you see them, it's relief and everything, fear and relief and everything together. Oh, thank God, we have found you. Where did you go? So, up until that, all the reaction was normal, was natural. It's nothing to be too surprised about. Nothing to be too surprised about. However, when Jesus starts to speak in reply, that's when things get interesting. And that's what brings me to this series. Because here is a 12-year-old boy who, from the perspective of the parents, he has wandered off. The Bible says that when they were leaving Jerusalem, he lingered behind. So while they were off, he just lingered and lingered. They didn't know that this guy did not have any intention of following them. So finally they found him. And they say, "Son, why have you treated us like this? Your father and I have been anxious looking for you." And then he starts to speak. And that's what, as I said, should get our attention. Because when you get back and you look for at it, Luke 2, 48, they ask the question. 49, Jesus starts to speak in response. He says to them, "Why are you looking for me? Why do you seek me? Do you not know that I must be about my father's business? Why do you seek me? Do you not know that I must be about my father's business?" Now, imagine you've been looking for your child for 3 days. You find a child and the child's first question is, "Why are you looking for me? Why are you looking for me? Why is it that you are looking for me?" Supposed to be your child, isn't it? But this was a unique kind of child situation they were dealing with here. But at 12, he starts to reveal certain things that makes it clear that this is not just the natural child. This is a child that is walking in deep revelation. He says, "Why are you looking for me? Do you not know that I must be about my father's business?" Question: who is his father? He's talking about his father's business. His father's business, from the natural perspective, was a carpenter. He didn't stay back in Jerusalem to be doing carpentry. He didn't stay in Jerusalem to be doing carpentry. And in fact, although it was not stated, possibly by the time he was speaking to Mary, Joseph was there, because the two of them were looking for him together. And he says, "Why do you seek me? Did you not know that I must be about my father's business?" In the presence of his own so-called natural father, he's talking about another father. 12-year-old. Do you not know that must be about my father's business? And his father's business, as I said, is not the one that we all know. Jesus was referred to as the carpenter, the son of the carpenter, and a carpenter. Mark 6:3 tells you that. Something about this young man is that right from the early stages of his life, he knew his true identity. He knew that yes, he had come on earth, but his father was not Joseph. This is why we say Jesus was 100% man, 100% God. Because in the natural, of course, he wasn't there when the angel spoke to Mary. In the natural, he was just born as a baby, and when he was born as a baby, he saw Joseph and Mary. But this is not a usual child. This child knew his identity and knew that, in fact, I came through a unique route. My father is not this natural man here. My father is not this natural man here. He knew his identity, not just as a son of Joseph and Mary, but he knew his identity that I have another father. And in fact, he is my father, and he's not even on earth. My heavenly father. And so I must be about my father's business. Something about him. He had no doubts about his identity. There was no confusion as to where he was coming from. And that's why he could confidently say that to his parents, earthly parents. He had absolutely no doubt. As far as he's concerned, in fact, the scripture says the parents did not even understand what he was saying. And they didn't understand what he was saying, and that should tell you, because they had not told him. They hadn't told him that, oh, you know, you were born by a virgin birth. No. So when he starts to speak, they find it strange. Like, where did this guy get this one from? Where did he get it from? He had a deep revelation of his identity. Because if you are going to make any difference at all in doing the father's business, the first question, we ought to know which father we are talking about in the first place. You ought to know, who is your father? What is your identity? Who are you? When you say, I'm going to do something for my father, what are we actually talking about? Do you know who you really consider as your father? Do you know who you really consider as your father? Do you know what your real identity is today? Do you know that there is a father who created you and actually loves you and is interested in your day-to-day life? If somebody were to bump into you and ask you, who are you? How will you define yourself? Would you start talking about what you do for a living first? Or would you think about your earthly parents? Or you think that actually, I'm a child of the living God. Who is your father? How do you define it? You see, because we live in a time, especially those of us in this time now, we live in a season, we live in a time in society where a lot of people are having challenges with their identity. We're suffering identity crisis. People don't know how to define themselves anymore. People don't know how to define themselves anymore. And you see, when it comes to identity crisis, people go through different seasons. There are people who go through seasons of their life and they are not quite sure. Some of it is quite normal. For example, you have a child who gets into teenage, and teenage can be one of the most confusing times in your life. Because when they transition from being a child, as we know, to a teenage, when they get to the teenage, they don't consider themselves children, neither are they adults. And sometimes when they do certain things, we say to them, you are a child. And sometimes when they do other things, we say, don't behave like a child. What do you expect them to do? That's why those of us, who are parents and guardians, you find out that when you are dealing with teenagers, it can be very, very, very tricky. Because they are in transition. They have not gotten to the point where you say, okay, now you're an adult, take the keys to the car. But when they do certain things, you say, don't behave like a child. What do you want them to do? They are a new creed, they're a special breed called teenagers. That's why sometimes some of them do strange things. Some of you have them. And you see the extra grace it requires to be able to guide them. They are in transition. And sometimes they even struggle trying to define themselves as to where they are. And that's where God has placed us and granted us wisdom to be able to guide them, knowing that it's only a phase that they go through. But that's the normal, the natural one. We have a bigger problem in the society of people being to identify themselves as to where they really stand and who they are. Even when it comes to Christians, that sometimes people use the label Christian, but if you ask them really, who are you? Who do you consider as your father? There's confusion. The world is going through that confusion. And like I said, you have the usual one, the normal one, and then you also have the bizarre ones of identity crisis. I read of one last year of a gentleman in Scotland who at some point in time got into trouble as a young man and ended up in a young offenders institute. Whilst he was there, he strangled his cellmate with a pair of shoelaces. And so now from young offenders institute, they tried him, they have to convict him for murder because now he's committed a serious crime. So whilst they were trying him and to finally convict him of murder, he decided to transition from a man to a woman. So by the time they convicted him, he was a woman. So they jailed him as a woman and they sent him to the female prison because now he was a woman. And he got to the prison. After a while, he decided that now he's identifying as a baby. So they should bring him baby food, dummy to put in his mouth, and nappies. And the prison provided it. After a while, quite frankly, the Scottish authorities got fed up. They carried him and dumped him back in the male prison. There, you are no baby. We are tired of trying to follow all these changes. In fact, they said, quite frankly, where you have gotten to now, you're on your own. We can no longer identify with who you say you identify with. The thing was blowing their mind. Because we live in a time when anybody can say identify as anything. Grown-ups can be babies. Somebody can identify a tree. The woman in Australia who identifies as a horse. Though she hops. Yes. The world is going through an identity crisis. Sort of strange things going on. There are all sorts of bizarre things going on. But for you and I, it's important that we get to a point where we know exactly who we really claim to be. Who we really, really claim to be. You and I need to know our true identity. Do you believe that in actual fact you are a child of God? Or, although you know that God loves people, some way, somehow, we drift through life, not really being quite sure whether God really knows us as individuals. It's important that we know exactly our identity. Do you believe that you are God's creation? Do you believe that you are actually one who, by accepting Christ, you are reconciled to him? Or, when we ask you your identity, you show us a membership card of a local church. This thing is deeper than that. It's deeper than that. A young Jesus looks at a parent and says, I must be about my father's business. I have a father somewhere else. I have a father somewhere else. This thing we call our faith, is it just some religion we have associated ourselves with, or we truly believe that our real identity is that we are sons and daughters of God. Because if you get an understanding of your real identity, that's when your life begins to change. That's when you look at yourself from that angle. You know, we often read the scripture in John 1, 12 and 13. We often read it quickly when we are talking about people becoming born again. The scripture says of Jesus that, but as many as received them, he did what? He gave them the right to become the children of God. To those who believe in his name, he says, who were born not of blood, nor of the will of the flesh, nor of the will of man, but of God. When it comes to your true identity as the child of God, your true identity is not actually defined by your natural birth. No. It's not defined by your natural birth. It says, look, as many as received it, to them he gave them the right or the power to become the children of God. Then in verse 13, he goes to explain that it is not of blood, nor of the will of the flesh, nor of the will of man. You see, when we talk about who is your father, sometimes when you see how some people behave, you start to wonder whether they really know who their real father is. Or if you were to ask them, they will point at their real father, who will not be the father in heaven that you think. Because it's a question we need to ask. He said, God gave them the right to become the children. That they were born not of blood nor the will of the flesh. No. But they were born of God. Because that identity, when we get it, it should reflect in the way we do everything in our lives. It will define who you are. It will define who you are. Paul said to the Galatians, in Galatians 3, verse 26 to 28, Paul says to the Galatians, he says, look, for you are all sons of God through faith in Jesus Christ. Because when we come to God through Jesus Christ, something happens, something changes. Your identity changes. And it's established a certain way. It says, for you are all sons of God through faith in Jesus Christ. Now look at 27. For as many of you as were baptized into Christ have put on Christ. Then what happens? He said, there is neither Jew nor Greek, neither slave nor free. There is neither male nor female, for you are all one in Christ Jesus.
1: If you've never had the opportunity to receive Jesus as your Lord and personal Savior, I want you to pray this prayer with me. Say, Heavenly Father, I come to you today believing that you sent Jesus to come and die for me. I believe that Jesus is the Son of God, and that if I confess with my mouth and believe in my heart that God raised him from the dead, I shall be saved. Father, I'm sorry for my sin, and I ask that you forgive me now. I accept your Son, Jesus Christ, as my personal Lord and Savior. I commit my whole life into your hands. In Jesus' name I pray. Amen. Well, congratulations for praying this prayer. Now that you pray this simple prayer, you are saved and part of God's family. According to Romans 10, 9 and 10 and John 1, 12. It is important now that you have made this major decision that you get yourself into regular fellowship with like-minded believers in Christ. So I will encourage you to join us at KICC Dominion Center of the Spinktex Road on Sunday, 7 a.m. or 10 a.m., whichever one suits you. 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
9: He makes me lie down in green pastures. He leads me in the paths of righteousness, for his name's sake. Yea, though I walk through the valley of the shadow of death, I will fear no evil, for thou art with me. Thy rod and thy staff, they comfort me. You prepare a table before me in the presence of my enemies. You anoint me with oil. My cup runs over. Surely God's goodness and mercy shall follow me all the days of my life. I will dwell in the house of the Lord forever and ever. Amen. Now, it's a prophecy. No wahala. And we are looking at Jesus Christ walking on earth. And now we know that this is a psalm of David. So David is the one who did Psalm 23 because he's a shepherd. But we can also recite Psalm 23 seeing Jesus as our shepherd, or akipoimen, our chief shepherd, the episcopos, or the bishop of our soul. Now, so we can pray Psalm 23 to Jesus, or we can pray Psalm 23 to God. Then Jesus himself walking on earth could, as a man, could have prayed Psalm 23 to God the Father. And you know what, people? I believe that prophetically, when David was doing Psalm 23, God prophetically and in the spirit had in mind Jesus Christ communing with God the Father. Because you know, Jesus quoted some scriptures when he said, the Spirit of the Lord God is upon me because he has anointed me to preach the gospel. Now, if that was not recorded in the book of Luke, you and I will read Isaiah and not know that it referred to Jesus. So I see Jesus on earth talking about, he leads me in the path of righteousness for his name's sake. Ay, ay, ay, ay. No weapon formed against you shall prosper. Every tongue that rises against you in judgment you shall condemn. I'm praying that any weapon of accusation, any weapon of condemnation lifted against you in judgment, it will be condemned. He said, and their righteousness is of me. So when Jesus walked on earth, number one, he practiced righteousness. He walked in righteousness himself. The impeccable Son of God who walked on earth and did not sin. So God led him in the path of righteousness. He himself practicing righteousness without sin. But number two, when he walked on earth, he also judged sin and judged righteousness. So he was walking about and he's judging. He's making judgment as he walked. And today I want to look at Jesus being led in the path of righteousness, in the sense that anywhere he went, if there was a situation and he had to judge, he judged right. And I'm praying that anybody under the sound of my voice who is going through misjudgment, mistreatment, and people are judging you wrongly, every tongue that rises against you in judgment, we condemn it, because your righteousness is of him. I thought you would clap. Okay. So he leads me in the path of righteousness, means that anywhere he went, he dispensed justice. So that word leader means to guide, it means to transport, it means to govern, it means to lead. And the word path is a way, an entrenchment. It means a track. And then righteousness, of course, is when you, in the Old Testament, is sit, you know, so tzedek, okay, now, means right. It means morally or legally right, okay, equity, fairness, justice. So Jesus is walking about on earth and he's dispensing justice. Look at the thing he says about himself. John chapter 5 and the verse number 22 and 23. John 5, 22 and 23. He said, for the Father judgeth no man, but he has committed all judgment unto the Son, that all men should honor the Son, even as they honor the Father. He that honoreth not the Son, honoreth not the Father which has sent him. Interesting scripture. That the Father judgeth no man, but has committed all judgment unto the Son. So Jesus is walking on earth, and God has committed all judgment unto him. And ultimately, when we rise from the dead, we shall stand at the judgment seat of Christ on the last day, and then Jesus Christ will be the judge. John chapter 8, the verse number 14 to 16. John 8, 14 to 16. The Bible said that Jesus answered and said unto them, though I bear record of myself, yet my record is true. For I know whence I came and whither I go. But you cannot tell whence I come and whither I go. You know, I thank God I wasn't born in the days of Jesus. I would have been very confused about these teachings. So here is Jesus said, I know where I'm coming from and I know where I'm going. But you cannot tell where I came from. And you cannot tell where I'm going. Next verse. You judge after the flesh. I judge no man. And yet, if I judge, my judgment is true. For I am not alone, but I and the Father that sent me. So he's not alone, he and the Father who sent him. And this is the thing that confuses the Muslims. Muslims will tell you that, how can Jesus have a father? How can God be a father? So if God is a father, where are his children? And we call God our father. You know, how can God have children when he has no wife? But you see, that is the way you think when you are a human being. God doesn't have to have a wife to have children. Amoeba does not marry before it multiplies. But you see, amoeba, it just splits It's the same way God himself, in himself, alone, on his own, without a wife, multiplies, produces offspring. And when they come out, they bear his nature and his character. So here is Jesus walking about on earth and talking about justice. And it's because of his ability to dispense justice that Hebrews chapter 4, the verse number 15 and 16 says, "For we don't have a high priest which cannot be touched with the feeling of our infirmities, but he was. We have not an high priest which cannot be touched with the feeling of our infirmities, but was in all points tempted like as we are, yet without sin. Let us therefore come boldly unto the throne of grace, that we may obtain mercy and find grace to help in time of need." So the Father, who is the shepherd of Jesus, because he said, "I'm not alone, the Father is with you." So the Father, who is the shepherd of Jesus, leads Jesus to judge righteously and to give the children what is theirs. Today, our prayer meeting is simple. May God give you what is yours. I didn't say may God give you hunger. I said may God give you that which is yours. No, listen. From the days of John the Baptist until now, the kingdom of heaven suffered violence, and the violent take it by force. There's something which is yours. Don't let the devil take it. You know, this our attitude as Christians. It doesn't matter. Let them take it. It doesn't matter. Today it matters. Your wife is your wife, nobody takes. Your husband is your husband, nobody takes. Your children are your children, nobody takes. Your land is your land. Your house is your house. Your car is your car. Your money is your money. I pray that God will judge you right. And God's judgment for you will be in your favor. Can I tell you something? God is speaking for you. I said God is speaking for you. I said God is speaking for you. Now, so Jesus, wherever he is, he judges. Abraham is in the land of Abimelech of the Philistines. And then they ask him, "Which beautiful woman is it?" "This woman is too beautiful. Oh, we haven't seen one before." Abraham says, "She's my sister." And truly, she's the sister, but Sarah had dual citizenship or dual identity when she walked with Abraham. Number one, she was a sister. Number two, she was the wife. So he chose one. She's my sister. Abimelech took this woman to go and sleep with her. And in the night, the judge appeared in the room. May the judge, God the Father, may the judge, Jesus Christ, appear in your situation. Listen, he will speak when you are silent. He will talk when you are not there. Let God arise. Let his enemies be scattered. And every tongue, let judgment condemn it. So in the night, Abimelech was going to go near Sarah. God appeared to Abimelech in the night in his dream. God will appear to them. No, you will see the enemy who has been threatening you all the time. All of a sudden, he will stop calling. All of a sudden, the court case is over. All the time, the battle is over. Because, and you'll be wondering, where did they pass? God scared them away. So God came to Abimelech and said, "Abimelech, Abi, I have passed judgment already concerning this matter. Abimelech, you are a dead man. He leadeth me in the paths of righteousness for his name's sake." So God has to lead Abimelech in the paths of righteousness. Otherwise, he would do a wrong thing by taking somebody's wife. So God led Abimelech in the right way, path of righteousness, and said, "Abimelech, you are a dead man. The woman you have is somebody's wife." He got up in the morning, he called Abraham. He said, "Abraham, Abi, come here. You lied to me, sir. You told me that this woman is your sister." He said, "Yeah. She's my wife, but she's also my sister. Dual identity." He said, "You nearly made me sin." Genesis 20, verse number 3. But God came to Abimelech in a dream by night and said unto him, Behold, you are a dead man. Now, by the time you are dreaming, and a voice is, Abimelech, they say, you are a dead man. For the woman which thou hast taken, for she's a man's wife. And Abimelech had not come near her. And he said, Lord, will you slay also a righteous nation? Said he not unto me, she's my sister. And even she herself said, he's my brother. And at the mouth of two witnesses, the matter is established. In the integrity of my heart and innocency of my heart, have I done this? And God said unto him in the dream, Yea, I know that you did this in the integrity of your heart. For I also withheld you from sinning against me. Therefore, suffered I not thee to touch her. Now therefore, restore this man his wife. I pray that anybody who is holding something that is yours will restore it unto you in the name of Jesus. What is he said? For he is a prophet. Lift up your hand and declare, I am a prophet. And you cannot take what is mine. You cannot touch me. You cannot take what is mine. For he is a prophet. And he will pray for you. So God is now leading Abimelech in the paths of righteousness. May the Lord lead somebody. May the Lord lead a judge, a chief, your boss, somebody in authority. May God lead them in the paths of righteousness for your sake. And he will pray for you, and you will live. God himself is saying, somebody can pray for you and you will live. In other words, God is saying, somebody can pray for you. Let me not look at anybody and you will die. Oh, empire, entiminyamishi, empire, die, huhuwa, entiminyamishi, ayam frama keke, ayam frama wo, etimikumnipa. Empire, etimikumnipa, and etimimanipa nkwa. Be very careful. You know the way Elisha told Gehazi, the leprosy of Naaman cleave unto you. Sometimes people don't know. People don't understand spiritual things. I don't want to scare you. You see, I want to give you an example, but an example should not scare you. Maybe you are a very good footballer. With, where was he? Grealish. What team was he? Before he went to City. Jack Grealish was with another team. And he was very good. Then he went to Manchester City. He couldn't play. They loaned him, I think, to Aston Villa or another team. It became worse. Sometimes you'll be here and you are very good, and you think it's you. I'm very good at announcement. I can speak very well. So because of that, you can decide I'm leaving. You'll be shocked that by the rivers of Babylon, your tongue will cleave to the roof of your mouth and you can speak. Because you'll be sitting there and saying, how can I sing the Lord's song in a strange land? Your gift can depart from you. One day, if leprosy can stick to you, then intelligence can be taken away from you. You will be very shocked because you know, there are sometimes some graces are given to you to to help somebody away from that person, that grace doesn't exist. You know, my daughter Jocelyn asked me a question. She said, "Daddy, what about burger excites you? Makes you happy? What about burger?" She and her daughter. Then I told them, the only thing I enjoy in burger is when I stand in the desert pastures and I pick up a microphone. I know the way I preach and sound. I don't sound like that anywhere else in the world. Anywhere else in the world. That when I hit this pulpit, whether there are 10 people, 5 people, I sound like I carry a grace of the oracle of God in me. I pray in the name of Jesus Christ. Now, I'm telling you this because I know without a shadow of doubt that if I relocate from Boga, if I leave Boga, my gift is over. My gift is over. My anointing is over. My grace is over. Because God gave me that grace for Bogatanga. He didn't give me the grace for Accra. The gospel is preached to the poor. And God sends the people carry the gospel to the poor. God knew some people live in Bogatanga. And he must make rivers in the desert. And then when I say yes, God said, this is the rod I'm giving you. The rod he gave to Moses. And he said, when you go to Egypt, with this rod, do miracles. You will do the miracles in Egypt and through the wilderness. When they entered the promised land, did you hear of the rod again? The rod was for Egypt and the wilderness. And even in the wilderness, he told them, you can use a rod, Aaron's or Moses's, strike the rock. Second time he says, speak to the rock. Listen, every gift has got a location and every gift has got a timing. And you must know the timing of the gift and you must know the location of the gift. I came to speak to somebody. You know what? He told Elisha, told Gehazi, is this the time for you to have vineyards and to be rich, have silver, gold? Is this the time? He said, restore to the man his wife. And know that, I like this. He said, and he will pray for you and you will live. And if thou restore her not, I'm telling you, if they don't give your car back to you, if they don't give your house back to you. How many people have not promised you and they have not followed the promise? I pray that anybody who owes you money, anybody who is supposed to give you money and give you buildings and give you property and give you a blessing, but they are delaying everywhere and complaining and meeting out injustice to you, may God himself appear to them. Somebody owes you and they will remember. He said, and if thou restore her not, know thou that thou shalt surely die. Know that you will die. If you don't return this man's wife to him, you will die. I like the people who normally say God doesn't kill. God may not kill, but he can pronounce death. The soul that sinned it shall die. If you don't return this man's wife to him, you will die. And not only you will die, all that are dying, all the people that belong to you, they will die. Verse 8. Therefore, Abimelech rose early in the morning. He's a wise man. Maybe 3 a.m., 4 a.m. Sarah! Hey, auntie, sir. Auntie, sir, Peja, oh, sorry. Hey, take this, your bad luck. Get up. You want to kill me? He rose up early in the morning and called all his servants and told all these things in their ears. Chai. There are people who don't go to church, but they fear God. If you want people who don't fear God on earth, it's the people go to church. They have become so familiar with God, they don't fear him again. These are unbelievers, hidden Philistines. I'm telling you, idol worshippers sometimes fear God more than people that are sitting in a church. These people are not worshippers of Jehovah, but they fear Jehovah. The Bible said, and all the men were so afraid. And Abimelech called Abraham and said unto him, what have you done to us, sir? And what have I offended you? What sin have I committed against you? You came to my land, I received you. Is this how to repay me? You came to my land, I received you. Look at the way you are repaying me. What have I offended you that you have brought on me and my kingdom a great sin? You have done deeds unto me that you should not have done. And Abimelech said unto Abraham, what sawest thou that thou hast done this? What have you seen that you have done this? So what, in other words, what did you really want to achieve? And Abraham said, because I thought. So you see, that your thought that is in your head, get it out. Because I thought, surely the fear of God is not in this place. Look at the way he's thinking. The fear of God is not in this place. Do you have the fear of God when you are lying? The fear of God is not in this place. And they will slay me for my wife's sake. So you are now sacrificing your wife to be defiled just to save your life. And yet indeed, sir, she's my sister and she's the daughter of my father. You know, these people say, I'm sorry, but the guy is still explaining. But not the daughter of my mother. She's the daughter of my father, but not the daughter of my mother. You know, these people say, he's my cousin, sisters, friends, brothers, uncles, nephew. And she became my wife. So what we are interested in is the fact that she became your wife. But these algebraic equations, you are working until you get to the answer. We are not interested in that. And she became my wife. And it came to pass, when God caused me to wander, now he's putting God in the equation. So it's God who made me rope. God, you know, when God made me wander and God made me move from my father's house, that I said unto her, so it was a plan. This is the kindness which you will show unto me. Every place whither we shall come, say of me, he's my brother. So this thing was a rehearsed lie. Say of me, he's my brother. Now, you have made mistakes in life, but he leads you in the path of righteousness for his name's sake, not your name's sake. So, for his name's sake, even if you made a mistake like Abraham, he will defend you. He will protect you. You are a prophet. You are a child of God. The blood of Jesus Christ has cleansed you. If you can repent of your sin and you can call upon him, whosoever will call upon the name of the Lord shall be saved. So, when he now, I believe Abraham has repented. Abraham has talked to God. And it came to pass, after all this, Abimelech, he leads you in the path of righteousness. Abimelech, God said, he leads Abimelech in the path of righteousness. Man said, well, even if he's a sister, should I take somebody's sister without a proper procedure? Then Abimelech took sheep and oxen and men's servants and women's servants and gave them unto Abraham and restored unto him Sarah, his wife. And Abimelech said, behold, my land is before you. Dwell wherever it pleases you. Today, God is compensating you with silver. God is compensating you with silver, with sheep, with oxen, with men servants, with women servants. And may God restore all the people that are yours to you.

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There was a man who was sick, and his friends desperately wanted to see him healed. Then they heard about a man who was healing the sick, performing miracles and doing what nobody else could do. So they carried their friend to him. But when they arrived, the place was packed. There was no way through the crowd. They could have turned around, but they didn't. They climbed onto the roof and opened it up and lowered their friend down into the room. Why? Because they believed. They believed that if they could just get their friend to this man, he could change his situation. And they were right. The man was healed. By now, you probably know the story I'm talking about. It's found in Mark chapter 2, verses 1 to 12. And the man they went to was the Lord Jesus. You know, I love the friends in this story because they didn't just tell their friend, "We're praying for you," and probably did not pray. No, they carried him. When the journey was difficult, they kept going. When the entrance was blocked, they found another way. And when the Lord Jesus saw what they had done, he saw their faith. Faith was the fuel that kept them moving. They believed Jesus could help their friend, and that belief gave them the determination to keep going when things became difficult. Maybe that's a word for somebody this Monday. You're praying, you're believing God, you're waiting, and somewhere along the way, you have become tired. My encouragement today for you is don't stop. Keep believing, keep praying, keep showing up, and don't give up on the people God has placed in your life. Because this story also reminds us that sometimes we need people to carry us. There are seasons where you don't have the strength to carry yourself, and God uses the people around you to help you through. So whether you're the person carrying someone today or you're the one who needs to be carried, don't be ashamed of that either. Your obstacle may be real, but so is your God. Good afternoon and welcome to Positive Soul Food right here on Sunny 88.7 FM. My name is Chantal Jordan and it's another Motivation Monday. You know, at 12:45, we'll have scripture for the day. That's where we share a word from the Bible to encourage you. And at 1:15, it's PS of Inspiration. And throughout the show, you can send in your birthday wishes, song request, testimonies, prayer request, motivational message. You can even do it as a voice note. I would be happy to play it. You can send it to our WhatsApp number on 0540-130-684. And here's my question for you today. You know, think about a difficult season you've been through. Who or what helped you get through it? And what did they do that made a difference for you? Maybe it was a friend who kept checking up on you, or someone who prayed with you, a family member who stayed close, or your church community, or maybe it was even a song or a radio program that kept you company when you felt alone. I heard the story about this woman who lost her husband and she felt so lonely. She said that she would keep the television on throughout the day, throughout the night, so that she doesn't have to feel lonely. What did you cling to? If it was Jesus, was it your personal prayer? Was it a radio show? Was it a TV show? Was it a book? Or maybe it was a friend who checked up on you. I would love to hear from you. You can send in your messages to 0540-130-684. Who knows? Somebody may pick a thing or two from what helped you through that difficult season, and it might help them through the difficult season that they're going through. Let's encourage ourselves today on the show. This is Positive Soul Food, and we're getting into another Motivation Monday together.

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You know, earlier I read, or I would say I narrated the story of the four friends who helped their sick friend to get healing from Jesus. You know, when they got to the place was crowded, the door was blocked, so they had to climb the roof, tear the roof, drop their friend so that he can get their healing. And I've been asking, have you ever gone through a season of your life? Did you have friends who stood by you like these four friends? Was that what helped you through that season? Or maybe it was something you were connected to. Maybe it was a book you read, maybe a TV program or a radio program that you tuned into that helped you through that season. We would like to hear from you. 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You have somebody you would love to wish happy birthday, or maybe it's your birthday and you would want us to wish you a happy birthday. 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

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Meet the couple next door. We'll have ordinary couples sharing their extraordinary stories. I was privileged to be on the morning drive, I think around next week, and we had a few of them, and they shared their story. Very, very powerful stories that really blessed my life and encouraged me. We will be taking on the marriage experiment, and we'll discover how well we know our spouse, for those of us who are married, and that's what happens on that show. You can step into the marriage hot seat and hear the questions couples don't always ask, and open the marriage confession box where listeners share the things they've never told their spouse. So it means you can also be part of that program. It's real, it's honest, it's relatable, and it all leads to one question. When was the last time you chose each other? Love Unscripted, real couples, real conversations, real marriage this August, only on Sunny FM. So have you heard about the Sunny Singles Adventure Volta Edition, which is happening from the 26th to 27th September 2026? If you haven't heard, well, you've not been listening to Sunny, because we've been making a whole lot of noise about it. If you're single and you are looking for your next adventure, I would encourage you to register for this amazing event, which is happening from 26th to 27th September. There are a lot of activities. We'll be visiting Afajato. If you've never been Afajato, this is the time to visit. If you have been, I mean, you can go look at a place again, take a few pictures, post online. Some of you don't take pictures. When you go out, you don't take pictures because you don't even go anywhere. You're always in a room taking selfies. Go and take pictures. That is worth watching online. We'll also be visiting Tagba Falls. There'll be comfortable transportation. That's one of the good things about this for me. When I'm going somewhere, Charlie, I don't want any stressful transportation. No. Won't have any of those issues on the journey on this event. You know, there'll be comfortable transportation, a buffet, breakfast, and dinner. If you're a foodie, please don't miss it. There'll be lunch, there'll be snacks, and exciting mingle hangout with other singles. You don't have friends, you don't have Christian friends. Remember, this is something that Sunny is organizing, and it's a Christian family. You know, you don't have any Christian friends. This is a great time to mingle with other Christian singles, make some friends, and who knows, wink, wink, there would be wedding bells next year. You don't go out to meet people. You're praying, God, please send me my partner. But you don't go anywhere. Don't worry. That's why we are organizing this program. So you can go out there, and who knows, there'll be some divine match made in heaven. The registration closes on 21st September 2026. Again, it's happening from 26th to 27th. And you need to register before 21st September 2026. If you're coming alone, the rate is 2,850 Ghana cedis. If you're with someone, maybe you're coming with a sister or a beloved, you're in a relationship. You know, just because we say singles doesn't mean that if you are in a relationship, you can't come. Singles means you are unmarried. You know, you have a beloved, you're thinking of the best place to hang out, have a wonderful time, pray, this is it, you know. And if you're double, that is, you're coming with a beloved, a sister, a brother, a friend, it's 4,770 Ghana cedis. To register, you can WhatsApp 0545-223324. That's 0545-223324.

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It's taken from Jeremiah chapter 29, verse 11, and it says, "For I know the thoughts and plans that I have for you, says the Lord, thoughts and plans for welfare and peace, and not for evil, to give you hope in your final outcome. Then you will call upon me, and you will come and pray to me, and I will hear and heed you. Then you will seek me, inquire for and require me as a vital necessity, and find me when you search for me with all your heart." I'm reading from the Amplified Version. I'm going to take it again. It says, "For I know the thoughts and plans that I have for you, says the Lord, thoughts and plans for welfare and peace, and not for evil, to give you hope in your final outcome. Then you will call upon me, and you will come and pray to me, and I will hear and heed you. Then you will seek me, inquire for and require me as a vital necessity, and find me when you search for me with all your heart." This scripture is a very popular one. The very first line that says, "For I know the thoughts and plans that I have for you, says the Lord, thoughts and plans for welfare, peace, and not for evil." In other versions, it says, "Thoughts to prosper you." You know, in life, we go through a lot. You go through a difficult situation. And sometimes we shrug our shoulders and say, maybe this is what God wants for me. No. The scripture is telling us what God's mind about you is, what his desire for you is. The Bible and God's word, these are, I would say, they are weapons for us to combat what our circumstance, what the world tries to tell us. You're going through this, it means, oh, maybe this is the life you know you're supposed to go through. That's the life. No. The truth here is God's plan, regardless of the ways he may, all the things he may take us through to teach us, to embolden us, to bless us, the goal is that he wants to prosper you in your health, your spiritual walk, your finances. God has a good life for you, and that's what this scripture is telling us. Always know that God has a good plan for you. One pastor always says that, he always quotes the scripture. He says that it's the Father's good pleasure to give you the kingdom. You must know that God's desire for you is good, regardless of the situation you're going through. It's still Positive Soul Food right here on Sunny 88.7. And the next song up is Dependable God by Victor Thompson. Do enjoy.

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We have a birthday wish coming in right now. It's from Jonas Gutop Tenkrine, whom we call the birthday ambassador. He says, super awesome happy birthday to Bishop Eddie Fabin of Lighthouse Chapel International and Daniel Onyekachi, formerly of Chapel of Triumph, Madam Juliana Asante, head teacher of Kwani Methodist A School, and Mr. Kweku Akwa Harrison of ICGC Kum Copycat, Joseph Tete Inside Pokwasi. He says, God bless you more, and it is coming from Jonas Tenkrine. You can also send in your birthday wishes to our WhatsApp number 0540-130-684. It doesn't have to be a birthday wish. It can be a song request, any motivational message. And when the show started, I've been asking the question when we read from the book of Mark, where four friends helped their friend to get healing by finding where Jesus was. When they got there, the place was full. They had to tear the roof. Basically, they went through heaven and hell to ensure that their friend got healing, which highlights the fact that this person only got healed because his friends did not give up on him. He had a support system. He had a community. And I'm asking the question, think about a difficult season you've been through. Who or what helped you get through it? And what was the one thing they did that made a difference for you? Maybe to you, it was tuning into a radio program, a TV program, or one particular friend who called you every single day to check up on you. Share with us. Maybe you could bless someone on the WhatsApp number 0540-130-684. So parents, let me ask you something. When you are getting your child ready for the new school year, you're thinking about their books, their uniforms, their shoes, their school bags, but have you thought about their eyes? Because your child can have all the books in the world, but if they're struggling to see what's on the board, that can affect how they learn. So here's some good news for parents. Third Eye Care and Vision Center is having a special Kitty Eye Care Day from August 24th to 28th, specifically for children 17 and below, and it's just for 100 Ghana cedis. That's the registration fee, just 100 Ghana cedis. Your child gets a free eye examination, free eyeglasses, and free eye drops. And the best part is you have three locations to choose from. The first location is Airport Residential, North Ridge, right here on the Sunny FM premises. Let me clarify that, because that can be a bit confusing. So the first location is Airport Residential. That's one location. And then North Ridge, right here on the Sunny FM premises, and Accra Central at Swansea Shopping Arcade. They'll be open from 8 in the morning to 5 in the evening. So before you send that child back to school, get those beautiful eyes checked. You can call 0256-0208-233. I'm mixing up the numbers. Let me take it again. 0256-0208-233 to register the Third Eye Care and Vision Center, helping your child see clearly so they can learn, grow, and shine.

Fast approaching is our couples retreat, the Sunny FM couples retreat, which is happening from 27th to 30th August at the beautiful Aqua Safari. 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Maybe you're experiencing some challenges in your marriage. Maybe it's just everything is cool, but it's been a while you and your spouse, you and your husband, you and your wife have had the time to connect, you know. And sometimes, you know, the work, the children, all these things take our attention. So we never get time to go on the dates that we plan. Even the date is just an hour and two. Too short. But Sunny FM has come up with this beautiful couples retreat that is happening at Aqua Safari. It's actually from the 27th to 30th August. This year's theme is strengthening friendship, deepening intimacy, honoring commitment. It's 4 days dedicated to helping you build a stronger, healthier, and more fulfilling marriage. 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
1: And the Lord sent me here to tell you this, that these powers that have been in your life is not an evidence that the devil is about to win. It's an evidence that they've already lost, which is why they have been speaking to you in the ways that they have, which is why you have seen such fierce darkness being thrown at you. But the Lord in his light is breaking it off of you right now. Do not be bullied by anyone anymore. Do not be bullied by their opinions of you anymore. Do not retreat back into your cave. Don't go back into your cave. Don't go back to that relationship. Don't bend the knee to their opinion of you. Because some of them, thank you, Holy Spirit, are saying things about you. They're saying things to you to try to get you to agree. Thank you, Lord. To try to get you to agree with the shame. To try to get you to agree with the fear. To get you to stop, because they know they're defeated. That's the only reason they're talking to you like this. It's the only reason the enemy is so fierce. But in this same chapter, this is talking about how Jesus had paraded the enemy around in shame. And I prophesy this in the name of Jesus. What he is going to do in your life is going to shame the enemy. It's going to shame the enemy. It's going to parade the enemy around. The Bible says that when Christ was crucified, in the midst of the mocking, in the midst of all of that, the enemy was defeated. And so in the midst of all of these things being said about you, all of the false accusation, all of the bullying, all of the opinions being laid on you, they have no idea that they have dug their own trap, that they have created their own trap. This is why God says, do not retreat. And do not bend under their bullying. And in the name of Jesus, every person who has been bullied by someone, I break that spirit off of you right now. Every spirit of bullying, every spirit of religion, every man-made doctrine that has been placed on you that is not from the Holy Spirit, I break it now in the name of Jesus Christ. Every false teaching you have been exposed to, every false prophecy that has been laid on your name, every curse that has been placed on your family, in the name of Jesus Christ, it is broken.

Absolutely. I am yours. That's Lauren Daigle with I Am Yours, right here on Positive Soul Food on Sunny 88.7 FM. And I really love this song. It's quite an old song, you know. I remember many nights in my room, I would sing with tears flowing on my face, because when I look at the circumstance, all that I'm going through, but I'm still declaring God's goodness. Let the oceans rise, let the mountains fall, let the storm swallow me. I am God, and I know that He's my foundation. No matter what, I will not fall. And that's the beautiful song by Lauren Daigle, I Am Yours. Speaking of storms and difficult situations, I remember some years back we had this apartment, and from time to time there'll be this cat that will get into the roof. When it gets there, it has this meow that it meows that feels so frustrating, because I was like, is this cat sick? Is this cat hurting? But he kept doing that from time to time, once every week or twice every week. And when it's out, and it was sometimes like in the middle of the night, and it used to really be frustrating. I'll hear it and I'll be worried. Is something wrong with the cat? It was so frustrating. And it did this for like a year. It wasn't on top of the roof. It was inside the roof, meaning there was some kind of crack in the roof. So I got to a time, I started declaring that this cat, you are out of the roof. You will not step there again in Jesus' name. I started applying God's word. And eventually it actually stopped. It had been doing this for a whole year, right? But then when I started declaring, commanding it to leave, it actually obeyed, you know, because everything around us bows to the name of Jesus, right? So that was such an interesting occurrence. But the issue is, there was a problem in the roof. You know, as much as I was blessed enough to use God's word, which lasted over 3 months, for that situation to be corrected, we had to endure a whole year of frustration. Had our roof been fixed, had our roof been okay, I don't think I would have gone through that frustration. And now you're probably dealing with some leaky roofs, some issues with your building, and it's been frustrating. You're like me, you are declaring. 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If you are interested in giving them a call, their number is 0591-624443, 0591-624443, or 0537-794409, 0537-794409. Right now, as you listen to us, there are a group of children in in Daba SDA, in the Ashanti region, who started off their school day without water. There's a serious water issue in that community. The issue isn't that they have a malfunctioning tap. They don't have water at all. So when it comes to washing their hands, we're advised to wash our hands with soap. There's a lot of disease going around, especially during these rainy seasons. Cholera flying around, typhoid fever. These kids are exposed because there's no water to wash their hands.
So Sunny FM is joining hands with E3 Partners to help Harvester's Evangelistic Ministries to gift a borehole to these children. The complete mechanized borehole facility cost 50,000 Ghana cedis. And if you would like to donate, you can send your gift to the short code *887*6960#. That's *887*6960.

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Perhaps you want to upgrade your office, your home, and you're thinking of getting some new furniture. You know, in our world today where we are being encouraged to live healthy, sit well. We are even told that when you sit and you cross your leg is not good for your spine. And there's a whole lot when it comes to the advice given to us. When we sit in a chair, we should sit up straight. But when you're working, you're busy, you get up, you come back, it's not always that you are able to keep in mind that I make sure that I have good posture, that you know, I have good posture when I am eating, when I'm sitting. 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

You know, sometimes all you need is the right vibe and the right snack with the right person. When the conversation gets awkward, you meet people you like to start a conversation. Maybe it's a business meeting. Maybe it's just a normal hangout. You want to fit in, you know. And sometimes when you want to fit in, it's not always about changing who you are. 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All you need to do is grab your Munchie chocolate chip cookies, one crunchy bite. And suddenly, everyone's talking. It's chocolatey, it's crunchy, and perfect for sharing or keeping all to yourself. 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So whether it's school, breakout, hangouts, or those sweet new friendships, make it better with Munchie chocolate chip cookies.

You know, the Labor of Love Global Ministries invites you to Let It Rain Conference 2026. It's a life transforming gathering filled with powerful worship, prayer, and the undiluted word of God. There will be powerful ministers gracing this occasion. We have Pastor Shadrach Mensah, Pastor Joseph Ame, Apostle Emmanuel Inkum, Dr. Lawrence Tete, Dr. Eben Tete, Minister Emmanuel Judah, Minister Didi, First Lady Margarine, and the song ministration will be by the anointed Team Eternity. It's happening on Friday, 14th August. This is 4 days away, 2026. The time is 3 p.m. and the venue is the World Trade Center, Accra, Ghana. And entry is absolutely free. So make a date and attend this meeting. It's still Positive Soul Food right here on Sunny 88.7 FM. Next song up is a favorite of mine. It is Beautiful Jesus by Passion featuring Chidinma.

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Yes, Look Up Child by Lauren Daigle, a song that reminds us that we have a father who is always watching over us. You're not alone. You know, worldly people, I would say atheist worldly people, usually like to poke fun at us and say the way we talk about God is like we have a sky daddy. You know, they call him Sky Daddy as a way to make fun of us. But I love the name. Yes, we have a sky daddy. You know, at least they understand our message. They have understood that the God we worship isn't just this great monarch that we are all in fear of, but we have a relationship with him, a father, daughter, father, son relationship. It's still Positive Soul Food right here on Sunny 88.7 FM and

about to sign off and say our goodbyes on the show. Motivation Monday is almost coming to an end, but before that, I'd like to talk to you about something. There is a 2015 Renault QM3 which is up for sale. It's in very good condition. It has a 1.5 diesel, smart key, navigation, camera, full auto AC, and a heating seat. With the cold weather, you know, sometimes it gets really, really cold. 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It is 140,000 Ghana cedis. 140 Ghana cedis. 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You can call or WhatsApp 0243-502840. That's 0243-502840. It has been amazing having you on the show. As we bring today's Positive Soul Food to a close, I want you to hold on to something. Don't allow what you see around you to make you forget what God has said about you. Your circumstances may not look like the future you're praying for right now. You may be facing uncertainty, disappointment, delay, or even a season that you don't understand. But remember Jeremiah 29 verse 11, the scripture we read earlier, which says, and this is God speaking, for I know the thoughts and plans that I have for you, says the Lord, thoughts and plans for welfare and peace, and not for evil, to give you hope in your final outcome. You may not know what God is doing, but he knows. You may not see how things will work out, but he sees the end from the beginning. So don't give up because of what today looks like. Keep praying, keep seeking him, keep trusting him, and don't make your present situation the final conclusion about your future. God has not forgotten you. Your story is not over. I repeat, God has not forgotten you. Your story is not over. Thank you for spending your Monday afternoon with me on Positive Soul Food right here on sunny 88.7 FM. My name is Chantal Jordan. Have a beautiful afternoon, and remember, God's plans for you are bigger than what you can see right now. God bless you.

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1: 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Why live in darkness when the light of God's word has solutions? Kakwa is a teacher of the word who also ministers with miracles and the prophetic anointing. 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Welcome to today's broadcast. Kakwa has been sharing a fantastic series titled The Seven Spiritual Tests. Today he uncovers how the love of God reveals whether something is truly born of him. Stay tuned in for more.
2: In Matthew 5:23, Jesus said, if you bring your gift to the altar, and there you remember that your brother has aught or something against you, leave there thy gift before the altar. Go thy way, be reconciled to your brother, and then come and offer your gift. It says that even if you are bringing a gift, God will look at that gift, whether the DNA of love is in the gift. It could be $1 million. It could be $1 billion. Maybe human beings like it. But as for God, if he doesn't see his DNA inside, no way, he'll reject it. Therefore, the DNA of God is love. So, if we don't want to be deceived, we must make sure that we keep to this principle. Because as, for example, you are preaching, you are healing, you are doing miracles, signs and wonders, it gives you the assurance that, oh, God is with you. But you may die and arrive at the gates of heaven, and God may say, you may tell God, I cast out devils in your name. I did many wonderful works. And say, you? And say, but you don't look like me. I'm a Chinese man. You look like someone from Gomwa. There is no relationship between us. He said, I never knew you. Depart from me, ye workers of iniquity. So what looks good according to human standards may not meet the standards of heaven. In Luke 16:15, Jesus said, that which is highly esteemed amongst men is abomination in the sight of God. So it says, let us love one another. I say, hereby knowing the spirit of truth and the spirit of error. Let us love one another, for love is of God. Then number two, he said, he that loveth is born of God. The second test, born means anything that God gives birth to or starts or produces. You can give birth to a business. You can give birth to a relationship. You can give birth to a marriage. You can start a marriage. You can start a business. You can start a friendship, whatever it is. You can start a ministry. Because when you give birth to something, it means that you birth it. You start it. Then he says that the next proof is that anything that God gives birth to, you will see the DNA of loving it. You won't see quarrels. You won't see strife. Because the scripture says, let nothing be done through strife or vainglory, but in lowliness of mind, let each esteem others better than themselves. Philippians 2:3-4. So nothing means nothing. But there are some people who start even a business because they are fighting with somebody. And they want to prove to the person that they too, they can start a business. Once the motivation is strife, it's not love, then the Bible says, that thing that you are doing, don't be deceived. It is not born of God. There are so many things that are done without love. But if you want to know whether something is of God, it's birth. The way it was birthed, a relationship, a marriage, the way it was birthed, a friendship. We should find love inside. If you don't find the love of God inside, then it is not born of God. So, if we use that test, it will be difficult for us to be swayed by either our logic, our senses, by an advert, whatever. It's the love of God. Then he says, it's born of God. And number three, he said, and knoweth God. Now that word knoweth is a word experience. Tell somebody experience. You see, there is mental knowledge and there is experiential knowledge. For example, when Joseph, Jesus' mother, married Mary, Jesus' father married Mary, Jesus' mother. If you read Matthew chapter 1, verse 25, the Bible says, and he knew her not. Which means, practically speaking, he did not have sex with her. Of course, he knew about sex mentally. He's a grown man. He knows what it is. Even Mary will know what sex is. But he said, practically speaking, experientially, he didn't do it. So knowledge means experience. So what he's saying is that every experience, whether you saw an angel, you saw fire, Moses, the sea opened into two, if you don't find the love of God inside, it does not come from God. Because people have all sorts of experiences that they talk about. And even me as a pastor, people come and tell me all sorts of experience that sometimes they claim it is a supernatural experience. But as I listened to it, I said, no, this one there is demons. It's not any supernatural experience. Real demons. Why? Because what they are telling me, there is no love for God inside. Rather, what they are telling me is rather destroying their relationship with God. But they believe it firmly that it is true. And I tell them, no, this is your dream or whatever is very demonic. It's not of God. So please, just like that. One woman I'll never forget, I always tell this story. She said she was supposed to marry her pastor. Then I asked her, is your pastor married? He said, an angel appeared and said, I'm supposed to marry your pastor, my pastor. Then I asked her, is your pastor married? She said, yes. Then I said, so how are you going to marry the pastor? He said, pastor, I told you I was on a 21-day fast when I saw the angel. So I said, so what did the angel say? He said, oh, the angel said that in the books of heaven, it is my name that is there, recorded as my pastor's wife. But when you come to the court of the earth, it's my pastor's wife's name. So the angel said, I should pray that the thing will turn and change. You see, it looks very supernatural. Because you really saw an angel. But the whole thing, there is no love of God inside. It's actually disobedience against God that we find it. So experience. So these are the three things that I said are proof that something is an error. If these are the tests, right? It is good for me to end with, what is the love of God? Tell somebody, what is the love of God? You see, because first of all, you must do it before you can even apply the test that it is of God. I just want to say a few things about the love of God. Because you can confuse the love between you and your beloved as the love of God. But it is not at all. The first thing I want to say is that the love of God is not based on your emotions. It's not based on your emotions. That's the first thing. Human love is based on emotions. But love to God is not. The love of God is based on your will. Your will. Which means your power of choice. This distinction is very important. Because assume you are going to get married, you must know that a box of chocolate and a present is an expression of love. But that is not the ultimate sign of the love of God. Because even an unbeliever can give you a box of chocolate and a present. It's centered on your will. Because it is centered on your will, the love of God is a command. That's why it's a command. I can command you. So Jesus commands us in Matthew 5:44. He says, love your enemies. It's a command. Bless them that curse you. It's a command. Do good to them that hate you. It's a command. Pray for them that despitefully use you and persecute you. It's a command. That you may be children of my Father, which is in heaven. Assuming you have a problem against your mother-in-law, you should remember that when you are exercising the love of God, it has nothing to do with your emotions. You may not feel happy to go and visit your mother-in-law. You may not want to incite you to even go to the house. But if you are manifesting the love of God, you'll remember the scripture. Honor your father and mother, that it may be well with you, that thou mayest live long on the earth. By extension, your father-in-law, your mother-in-law. So you will say that, listen, although I don't want to go, I have made up my mind that I'm going to obey God's word. And I'm going to override my emotions. When I go there, I may not feel good, but I'll still smile and say, until comfort. But then I'll still go over it because I want to express the love of God. So even if somebody has even wronged you, it doesn't mean that when you meet the person, you feel so good. You say, oh, Charlie, how, my good friend. You may not feel good inside you. But if it's the love of God, and you said that you have decided you are forgiving the person based on God's word, you may not be feeling all right, but you will still talk to the person normal. Why? Because the love of God is not based on your emotions. It's based on your will. You make a decision to execute the love of God.
1: 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Today we learned that real love isn't measured by appearances, but by God's standard. Join us again tomorrow as we continue this powerful teaching.
3: If you are here today, you don't know Jesus as your personal Lord and Savior, and you want to give your life to Jesus, pray this prayer after me. Say, Lord Jesus, today I repent of my sins. Please forgive me. Come and live in my heart. I believe that you died for me. Be the Lord and Master of my life. Thank you, Jesus, for coming into my life. Amen.
4: Before we leave, here is a praise report to boost your faith in the Lord.
3: It said, dear pastor, I ask you to pray for a church member whose motorbike had been stolen. You prayed, and that same evening, the bike was found.
5: Hi, my name is Kekwa Bading, and I want to tell you something very important. When I first gave my life to Jesus, an unshakable anger grew within me. I longed to truly know him. I turned to the Bible, eager to absorb its wisdom. Yet many parts felt out of reach. Passages like this person begat that person seemed puzzling, and books like Hosea left me wondering about their relevance. Commentaries offered insight, but their complexity often made understanding harder rather than easier. Now, after more than 30 years of working with Christ, everything has finally come together. The deeper I've gone in the faith, the clearer his word has become. I've realized a beautiful truth. The Bible was written for everyday people, fishermen, carpenters, seekers, not just scholars and theologians. This commentary is designed to make scripture simple, presenting God's word in its proper context so that anyone, even a child, can understand it and apply it to daily life. May the Holy Spirit open your heart to behold wondrous things out of his law. Get this book. It will change your life. God bless you.
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8: Amen.
9: Amen.
8: And I want to congratulate all of you. You have done very well. Hallelujah.
9: Amen.
8: So God bless you. You are not going to go the same. I speak blessing over you. May the Lord increase you. The Lord multiply you. May your womb be blessed. May the fruit of your womb be blessed. In the name of Jesus, you have come to seek the Lord. May the Lord surprise you. May he cause his face to shine upon you. In the name of Jesus, you are blessed. High five your neighbor and say you are blessed. High five your neighbor and tell your neighbor you are blessed. High five your neighbor and say you are blessed. In the name of Jesus. Somebody say amen.
9: Amen.
8: Can we be seated? Hallelujah.
9: Amen.
8: Amen.
9: Amen.
8: Hallelujah.
9: Amen.
8: You are not here by accident. You are here by God's divine design. Tonight I'm talking to you about your destiny. I pray that you will locate your destiny. In the name of Jesus. Your birth into this country is not an accident. In the name of Jesus. The Lord bless you.
9: Amen. Amen.
8: As you are in this camp, may you never forsake. May you go beyond your widest imagination. In the name of Jesus. Give the Lord a clap of
9: faith. Hallelujah.
8: Amen.
9: Amen.
8: Well, tonight we are talking about my destiny.
9: And then you bring your casa for me, Shebrehu.
8: And we are talking about your destiny.
9: Yeah, casa for one so Shebrehu.
8: To God, nobody came into this world by accident. Every one of us, our steps are ordered by the Lord. Because when we think that I just came, it just happened. Or we think that women's camp, so I have to be here. I want you to know that you are not here by accident. And when you understand that, your output will be different.
9: dia wo beye ani nsunsuanso a wo benya ne sesa kra.
8: In Psalm 37 verse 23
9: wonyungu manetia duasanso nyimu
8: in Psalm 37 verse 23
9: enyum aduasanso nyimu adionu
8: mi ensa. It says that the steps of a good man are ordered by the Lord.
9: Wasi woni papa wo we na tempon onyankopon ne tutu.
8: So we would say the good steps of a good woman.
9: Eti ebe tumi akase oba pa na namon tutu opa no.
8: It is ordered by the Lord. So there are many things in the Bible. I want to show to you that it's not accidental. Sometimes the Bible calls it chance. Chance. And I want you to know that your being here is not accidental. That my meeting you
9: say, oh, shea me be shea,
8: is not accidental.
9: And yes, say, oh, akwenshia mpuni mpubo me kome baby na makoshia.
8: When you read Ecclesiastes chapter 9,
9: okay, nkai osenkafuwa ngomanitin kron,
8: verse
9: 11.
8: Ecclesiastes chapter 9, verse 11. He said, I returned and saw another son. That the race is not to the swift. Nor the battle to the strong. Neither yet bread to the wise. Nor yet riches to men of understanding. Nor yet favor to men of skill. But time and chance. It happens to everybody. Time and chance happens to them all.
9: So
8: what is chance? Because something happens to somebody,
9: I just said, "Bibi to Obi,"
8: and somebody will get there.
9: Now, fe Obi nswa kwa kodruho,
8: and that you are thinking is chance.
9: Fe now the old Jew say, "Oh, eba ni sa keke akwenshi ebi nesi yenti
8: no." No, you are not. It's not accidental.
9: Debi enye akwenshi ebi ne maadi ni.
8: God calculated.
9: E unyango pongo ankasa nesi sinye.
8: In Luke chapter 10,
9: waluka sempati do
8: verse 31. In fact, we can read from verse 30 to 31.
9: He
8: says, and Jesus answering said, a certain man went down from Jerusalem to Jericho and fell among thieves, which stripped him of his raiment and wounded him and leaving him half dead. And by chance, everybody say by chance. I want you to know that chance is not accidental. It's on purpose.
9: So
8: for everybody that you are here, you are not accidental.
9: They
8: say, and by chance, there came down a certain priest. So what happened to the armed robbers? They were not there. So the priest came there. And that is why I say by chance. So I want you to know what we call chance. What we describe as chance. God ordering your steps. So I am praying for you that the reason why God brought you to Victory Bible Church, why he brought you here, why you were born, that you understand this chance. It's not a mistake. It is on purpose. It's a divine design. So when you don't go by that chance God has created, you get discouraged. You withdraw. And so as you are seated here, you will think it's chance. Even the one you are sitting beside, it is not chance. God designed for you to sit beside the person.
2: So
8: it's your responsibility to find out.
9: Why
8: am I sitting beside the person? Why am I here? Because God, you brought me. In Mark chapter 14, 13 to 15, Jesus gave us an example. And he sent forth two of his disciples and said unto them, go ye into the city, and there shall meet you a man bearing a pitcher of water. Follow him. To the man, he's going to fetch water. And he's just going. And as he's going, to him is nothing. But something is happening.
9: And so now BBC.
8: And it says, and wheresoever he shall go in, say ye to the good man of the house, the master saith, where's the guest chamber? Where shall I eat the Passover with my disciples? And he shall show you a larger upper room. Finish and prepare. Then make ready for us. So you are not in Victory Bible Church per chance. So when you get angry and you want to go out, I want you to know that is the enemy. He wants to remove you from your place. For anything you do, God has a reason. So to him he has gone to fetch water. And he's just going with his water. But he didn't know that there was a divine design for why he was going. There is a divine design. We will not be reading about him. We will not be mentioning his name. His name must not be mentioned. But forever. So Jesus told them, go. You will meet a man. He's going to fetch water. To him, he's going to fetch water. He didn't know why he was going. Do you know that God orders your step? As you are here, you are hearing another voice that is telling you, go, go, go. He wants to remove you from your divine design. Because you read in Psalm 37, verse 23, that the steps of a good woman is ordered by the Lord. All women are gathering. They have told you 1 year ago, if you are not coming, then it is not God who is removing you. An enemy has removed you from what God has designed for you. In 2 Kings chapter 8, let's read it from 4 to 6. And let's look at divine design. How God ordered the steps. And then brought the woman to her miracle. So here was the king, spoke to Gehazi, the servant of the man of God, saying, tell me, I pray thee, all the great things that Elisha has done. Tell me, what has he done? And it came to pass, as he was telling the king how he had restored a dead body to life, that behold, the woman whose son he had restored to life cried to the king for her house and for her land. So she was crying for her land and for her house. And Gehazi said, my lord, O king, this is the woman. This is the woman. And this is her son. Who Elisha restored. Listen to it. They were talking about the woman. He said, Elisha, give me Gehazi, give me testimony. And as they were talking about the woman, then the woman appeared there. Do you think this is accidental? The woman had a request. But the Bible says, time and chance. Time and chance. And the steps of a good woman is ordered by the Lord. So God has ordered your steps to the right place at the right time. If I would disturb you with big English, we call it divine synchronicity. So as you are seated here, it's not accidental.
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10: If you are in any battle, if you are under any attack, I also want to invite you physically to our Dominion Sanctuary in Accra, Awoshi, where we have time to seek the face of the Lord every Tuesday, our prayer and miracle service. And so don't forget to be part of it. I invite you, and that is when we really have time to pray. And we are there to be of a blessing. We are there that the Lord will use us to minister from 9 a.m. So everywhere you are, and particularly, you could also tune in online.
7: Now the Voice of Victory returns.
8: So for somebody, when we have met,
9: and you'll be a hard,
8: and all of a sudden he says, I'm busy.
9: Now, dear, you're back. My busy.
8: You don't want to do it. They have removed you from your destiny. Because how did the woman appear there? We would say chance. But she appeared there.
9: And so Obani be pie ho.
8: You will be at the right place at the right time. You are looking for, you want to do business. And you want to look for somebody to help you. And as you appear there, then a Victory Bible Church member also appears there. And as you are chatting, only to realize that, you are also in Victory. And the one I'm looking for, you are the one. We call it divine synchronicity. The God who numbers your head. And one does not fall without
9: him.
8: That God has ordered your steps. That is why you are seated here. So stop hearing voices. That is telling you go away. That is telling you don't come. They want to remove you from your destiny. Let's read the scripture. Continue. If I have not met Bishop Clement, I don't think I will be where I am today. And I don't think he'll be where he is today. Oh, if you are clapping, clap your hands. Oh, clap your hands. Lift your hand and say, I am not an accident. Oh, lift your hand and say, I have to find out. What is the design of God for my life? Why I am here? Because your steps are ordered. And if you are not here, you will be at the wrong place. If your mother did not give birth to you, You have been born at the wrong place. Even the witches in your family, they are designed to help you. Because even the devil, it is God who sustains him. God can kill the devil 1 second. But why has he left him for you? So you will rule over him. Yeah. So even your enemies, they are prepared for your promotion. Let me say something that is hard. Without
9: Judas Iscariot,
8: nobody will betray Jesus. And Jesus will not have died. And we will not be saved. It's hard to understand. So every step of yours, is designed. So along the line, if you move from that step, you will lose what God has got for you in his destiny. Lift your hand and say, I am not an accident. Lift your hand and say, I have to find out. There are many churches.
9: I'm sorry, P.O.
8: But God brought you to Victory Bible. He designed it. In your mind, He wants to remove you from that marriage. He wants to remove you.
9: Oh, pursue you.
8: Yeah, I know the extreme cases.
9: Oh, meaning chia.
8: Where you have to make a decision. A man who is continually beating you. Maybe he was designed to be scaring you so you can go to your
9: destiny.
8: So as he was giving the testimony, he said, the woman we are talking about, can we go to the scripture again? Read it with another eye. You understand? We call it read your Bible again. Lift your hand and say, I am not an accident. Oh, I can't hear you. Say, I'm not an accident. And so when you know the people God has ordered your steps into, and you give your all, so you don't get discouraged and say, oh, I'm here at 1, 2, 3, you want to go. Tell your neighbor they want to remove you. They want to remove
9: you.
8: Tell your neighbor the voice you are hearing is not correct. Look at it. Let's go back. And it came to pass as he was telling the king how he had restored the dead body to life. Now behold, the woman whose son he had restored to life cried to the king for her house and for her land. Is it accidental? And Gehazi said, my lord, O king, this is the woman. And this is her son, whom Elisha restored back to life.
9: You
8: say, Yakawasem.
9: When we are talking about you.
8: Yakawasem. No one yet. When Piehua. When
9: Piehua.
8: Yes, it then.
9: Well, you both didn't know a man. This is well.
8: Because Namiashi
9: God has designed.
8: Say, baby, will be ye established.
9: That wherever you be established.
8: I have Victory Bible Church.
9: A Victory Bible Church. No other church.
8: Oh, born some born here.
9: Clap, clap, clap, clap. If you are clapping.
8: So on God's calendar, you have to be here.
9: I was saying, nay, Yahweh.
8: So when you move, my wife has been having some private discussion with me. Of somebody. She can't believe it. How she met the person. When you move from your place, they said of Judas.
9: It said Judas.
8: His place, let somebody take it. May you never lose your place. I met Bishop Clement.
9: Is he also for Clement?
8: I went for a meeting. And then he spoke. Then from there, other networks brought me to where I am today. That's why I met Gina. If you are not careful, as we grow, all of a sudden, you start thinking, why did I come here? What happened? And then you start making your own plans. The God who says, see, I use the sand to stop you. So don't cross it. And it is a sand that has stopped
9: him.
8: You have to know. Because if you don't know where God places you, and you are calculating something
9: else,
8: so as you are seated
9: there,
8: and you are thinking somewhere, if I get, I will go. The voice you are hearing is removing you. Your dedication, your commitment, and that you are angry. They want to remove
9: you.
8: The way you are, you give your everything. Because your steps must be ordered. And God has ordered your steps. If you say you don't like your mother, and then maybe you have chosen another mother, they would have aborted you. Wait me, so I know you are thinking, So we think it's as life is accidental.
9: I said
8: life and what chance. So God in his own time brought the woman. And as they were talking about the woman,
9: he
8: said, this is the woman. How did it happen? And God has brought you opportunities. You didn't seize it. Maybe you are angry. I'm not here by accident. Stand up and tell two or three people.
9: Sorry.
8: God is so wonderful. He wants to bless you here. He wants to multiply you here. Oh, stand up.
9: Sorry.
8: And go to 2, 3, 4, 5 people. And tell them, you are not an accident. Oh, tell them. And tell them, I'm not sitting beside you as an accident. So tell the person that forgive
9: me
8: for having double-minded.
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0: 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Beloved in the Lord, are you ready? 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

this way. But Jesus looked at them at WCG Tessano and said to those who were at WCG Tessano, with men it is impossible. All right? Can you read it that way so that you will be included? But Jesus said to them at WCG Tessano. That is you. Amen. And what is Jesus saying to you? With men, what is impossible? What? A hair. You have to define what men will say is impossible in your situation. Advancement means there is nothing stopping your going forward. There is nothing. There is nothing stopping your going forward. Whether financially, whether academically, whether physically, whether socially, whether whicheverly, nothing is going to stop you. Praise God. That is why I'm asking that you possess the above all mentality. Possess the above all mentality. That is the title of today's message. Possess the above all mentality. If with God all things are possible, then nothing should stop you. If with God nothing is impossible, then you will go forward. Whatever it is that God has put in your spirit for it to be accomplished, it will be accomplished. The giants that may rise against, they will stand, but they will fall. In fact, they will die by their own sword. You know, David never had a sword up until that time that he went and took Goliath's sword. He never had it. He had catapult. It's unfortunate, when I was a child, I didn't know how to use catapult. But in our days, those were the androids and the iPhones. Those were the ones. Today you sit in your room and you Hallelujah. Possess the above all mentality. Why? Why? David expressed it clearly. I need to possess that kind of mentality, that kind of thinking, that kind of vision about myself. How do I see myself? I am more than able to do exceedingly, abundantly, above all. Why must I possess the above all mentality? John chapter 3, verse 31. John chapter 3, verse 31. He who comes from above is what? He who comes from above is what?

0: you come from? Amen. He who comes from above is above all. I want us to repeat that portion of verse 31. He who comes from above is above all. Can we repeat that one go? Again. One more time. He who is from the earth, he is of the earth, is earthly and speaks. So one of the things that is going to show that you are from above will be in the hearing of what you say. Very important. How do I know the difference between he who is from above and he who is of the earth? The difference, one of the differences, is in the way we speak. How do you speak? When David heard of Goliath and saw Goliath, see the opposition that came against him, just because he asked a very sincere question. This man that is defying the armies of the Lord, what will happen to the one who brings him down? One, his brother, his own senior brother, accused him of insolence, accused him of pride. His own brother. What are you looking for here? It is only in this passage that I read about the few sheep of Jesse. Jesse was a well-to-do person. But the senior brother, because of anger and because of the man in his anger reduced the wealth of his father to few sheep. But no sheep had been lost in the hands of David, because the lion came. He took the lamb from the mouth of the lion and killed the lion. The bear came. So how did the senior brother conclude that the sheep remain few? Ehi, Otan, how do you speak? How do you speak? Do you kill the spirit that is within you, or you allow the spirit to have its own course? He who comes from above is above all. He who is of the earth is earthly and speaks of the earth. What do you talk about? Please note it somewhere, and when you go home, meditate on it. These are the things we do Sunday afternoon. Don't be in a rush to leave service here to go and watch football. Let your spirit rest. What? I have never seen the reason why I should sit by a set for 90 minutes when all like I need 1 minute. Because we need field. In fact, there are some of you that know European teams more than you know Ghana teams. Can you imagine? Some of you are Manchester United what again? Chelsea. Arsenal, Barcelona, Wuzu Tinima. Don't kill the spirit of the Sabbath. Invest this one day in your rest internally and then build up on your faith by doing this meditation. Amen. Begin to be conscious of what you say when you are confronted with the Goliaths of life. He who comes from heaven is above all. If you are a citizen of the kingdom of God, then you are above all. You are above all. If you see yourself as smaller than your issue will overtake you. David didn't have a sword, but he spoke to the man. He said, I will kill you today. I will give your carcass to the birds of the air. And all your army of Philistines, they will, the birds of the air will feast on them. He didn't have a sword. Why are you concentrating on the things you don't have? Some of you are seated where you are and you are stuck in life because the thing that has filled your tummy are the things you don't have. The beer, no, no, I can't want them. Say, minya 10,000. Say, minya 10,000. Say, minya 10,000. Say, minya 10,000. Say, minya 10,000. Now, fear him. Say, minya 10,000. Learn from David. He said, I'll bring down your head. The man should have asked him, with what? And David will have to, with your own sword. I think you have a sword there. I will use that one to kill you. He that is from heaven is above all. Go back and read 1 Samuel chapter 17. And I want you to look at how David conducted himself, how he spoke. Apart from his brother being against him, Saul was against him. And what David wanted to do was good, though. Kill the enemy, and the whole of Philistia will become slaves to us. And yet, his own brother was against him, the king of Israel was against him. I don't know what God has asked you to do, and then you are looking at the opposition. Opposition, there beaucoup. It did plenty. But today, because you are from above, and because you are above all, you will advance in life. Ephesians chapter 1, verse 15. Therefore, I, Apostle Paul, is Apostle Paul writing this, after I heard of your faith in the Lord Jesus, your faith in the Lord Jesus, that is the key. The key to staying and being above all is the faith I have in the Lord Jesus. Because it is Jesus that gives me the victory. Amen. It is Jesus that gives me the victory. Therefore, I also, after I heard of your faith in the Lord Jesus and your love for all the saints, continue. I do not cease to give thanks for you, making mention of you in my prayers. So the apostle is going to pray for those who have faith in the Lord Jesus, that the God of our Lord Jesus Christ, the Father of glory, may give you. So I pray this prayer for you right now in the mighty name of Jesus. Ephesians chapter 1, verse 17. That the God of our Lord Jesus Christ, the Father of glory, may give to you the spirit of wisdom. Not only wisdom, but revelation in the knowledge of Him. It is my prayer for everyone here that God will put a conviction inside of you and let you see and know that it can be done. That your eye of understanding be enlightened. When the eye of your understanding is enlightened, you see God and His abilities. You don't see opposition. You don't see challenges. You don't see difficulties. May the presence of the Holy Spirit in your life lead you to that level of Christian experience. That the God of our Lord Jesus Christ, the Father of glory, may give to you the spirit of wisdom and revelation in the knowledge of Him. The eyes of your understanding being enlightened. May that be your portion. That you may know what is the hope of His calling you, and what are the riches of the glory of His inheritance. The possession of the Spirit of God causes you to be seated in the heavenly places. Ephesians chapter 1, verse 15 to 23. It's one of the passages I want you to read and read and read and read. The 15 minutes you use to pray every morning and every night, use part of to read this passage 3, 4, 5 times and ask God to open your eyes. Because this year you must go forward. Amen. This year you must advance. Amen. This year you must increase. Let Him start with you and the way you see things and the way you say things. Kis no mienupe. How you see things and then how you say things. No one God grant you that revelation. Verse 19, and what is the exceeding greatness of his power towards you? If you position yourself properly, you will be a channel for the power of God to move through. Only how and tiasie any enhunumu and awuhia. You don't have a problem. There was Goliath. On top of Goliath, the size that he was and all of that and all of that, there was still another man to whether to confirm or to strengthen or to or quite another one, it didn't him. Why? And what is the exceeding greatness of his power towards us who believe? Are you a believer? Please go forward. Today in your meditations, conclude your meditation that I am going forward. I am going forward. One part of you will ask, where are you going to? And ask him. We saw Pastor put chair, two chairs. The woman sat on one. And then he was addressing God. Today, invite Jesus to your house. Give him a seat. Sit with him. Naka wakuma swa semini na manenti. Na yuen wasu. Neti di obeka. And what is the exceeding greatness of his power towards us who believe, according to the working of his mighty power? Verse 20, which he worked in Christ when he raised him from the dead and seated him at his right hand in the heavenly places. Verse 21, let's all read the first three words together. I said three. Far. One day I heard a man of God trying to explain to his listeners the difference between principality and power and might and dominion. And he was sweating. I said, why are you doing all this? Whether it is principality or power or dominion or might, or name, that is name, all of them put together are under my feet. Me ko preacher, I won't go and tell you, hey, today the message is that to show you the difference between principality and power. Here we go.
1: 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Winner's Praise 2nd Edition is here. 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Baidu, Luigi McLean, The Soul Group, and many other music ministers, and the host, the Winning Family Choir. 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Winners Praise, one voice, one sound, one God. See you there.
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1: Welcome to the Potter's Hour with Prophet Nanase Opukwusakwode, the senior pastor of the Well Prayer Center. Prophet Nanase is passionate about God's people living a victorious life through faith, holiness, prayer, and fasting. And now, today's message. This is the
2: part. Every woman that you commit sexual sin with comes with equivalent of a punishment. Let me put it in a better way. That means that there are women, when you sleep with them, you lose your throne. Or you lose your God-given blessing. That means that there are women, when you do that, that's what happened to them. So there are women, when you sleep with them, you must die. If mercy doesn't come in strong and without intercession, it will cost your life. That means that a lot of all the women sitting by you, they are altars. But they don't even know they are altars. So a woman that you sleep can kill you, does not even know that he kills. Now, that means that the moment David touched Bathsheba, his system of advancement was stopped. If God wouldn't let you build the temple, he wouldn't let you buy the materials. But Bathsheba shut it down. Amon slept with Absalom. Amon slept with Tamar. And to sleep with Tamar, the sentence is death. Delilah is not just a woman. No, it's not just a woman. It's not just a woman. I'm not talking about you ladies. Those ladies are not here. They are somewhere. These ones are not here. They are somewhere. But read through the Bible very carefully. Just read through the Bible and run away. Very carefully. Go through the scriptures and study what I'm talking about. There are women, even when you travel to them to where God said, you shouldn't go, you the man, you will die. That is what happened to Naomi. And because he went to Moab, he lost also his son, because Moab is a killer of men. Read your Bible. Read it. I'm just quoting to you scriptures. So it's not everywhere that you just have to travel. We are coming to the place that as many as are led. You just don't wake up and go. We have to tell you this thing very strong. Hallelujah. No. Now, this is the test. I'm almost done. This is the test. The test is that after you marry, God will let you see more beautiful women than your wife. And God has to put that system there to test what you carry. And to see whether you qualify as an instrument in his hand. And let me tell all men, including myself, do you know our problem? We like variety. It's a nature in us. We like variety. And sometimes the food, because the only thing that makes rice good is the stew. No. Do you see the way God trained people? Can God let people eat one food for 40 years? Breakfast manna, lunch manna, dinner manna. It means stay with one woman. Now, psychologically, they say they are no different, because anything your wife has, the other woman you are chasing has it. Everything they has. The rest is just packaging. It's packaging. And today, thank God, they can package themselves. No woman looks ugly at the wedding day. And in our generation, beauty is not by birth. It's by money. It's not by birth. The reason is because what I call beautiful might not be the same as this man will call beautiful. That's what it is. So it's packaging. But in terms of sexual affairs, as a man, there's no difference. The rest is your lust. ask the people who masturbate, they get the same feeling. Ask a man, but you do masturbate, they will tell you that they get the same feeling. I'm not, it's not natural. Maybe they are demons. They are tempting you, there are demons involved. You cannot naturally masturbate without a demon. It's like prostitution. You can't naturally become a prostitute without a spirit. Either you are a witch or a spirit has possessed you. Because naturally, no woman wants to just change men the way God made them. So you have to be possessed to be a prostitute. One day I will show you where Rahab was delivered. At what point did Rahab transformation and deliverance came? You don't believe what I'm talking about? Is it Matthew chapter 1 verse 18? Let me show you that it's not every woman you slept with. Is it Matthew chapter 1 verse 18? I pray that I'll get it. Hallelujah. Now the birth of Jesus was on this wise. When as his mother Mary was espoused to Joseph, before they came together, she was found with a child of the Holy Ghost. Keep going. Or something. Then Joseph, her husband, being a just man, wanted to, not willing to make a public example. You finish an engagement with a lady, you are trying to fix a wedding date, and suddenly you saw that she was pregnant. That is another message you preach. You have prayed that you want to be married. Don't even think about it. This is a major 0 hour. Was minded to put her away privately. And the Bible said, but while he thought on these things, behold, the angel of the Lord appeared unto him in a dream, saying, Joseph, switch to the New Living Translation, because what I'm going to say, I'll need it. About that, the next two verses. As he considered this, an angel of the Lord appeared to him in a dream. Joseph, son of David, the angel said, do not be afraid to take Mary as your wife, for the child within her is conceived by the Holy Spirit. That's never happened. It will never happen again. Keep going. Let me show you something. I'm telling you, it's not every woman you sleep with. Listen. And she will have a son. And you are to name him Jesus, for he will save his people from their sin. Now listen to this. Listen to this. Listen very carefully. All of this occurred to fulfill the Lord's message through his prophet. I'm almost there. Look, a virgin will conceive a child and she will give birth to a son and they will call him Emmanuel, which means God is with us. This one, maybe the woman will not understand, but maybe the men will understand what I'm saying. When Joseph woke up, he did as the angel of the Lord commanded and took Mary his wife. He took Mary as his wife, but he did not. It's on the screen. Do you know what it means to Paul say you can bend towards your virgin? Do you know what it means to live with a lady who is pregnant for just one man? And you are living with her in a room because he took her as his wife and you can't touch her. Does your wife always dress in a bathroom? Do you know this test? But he did not have sexual relationship because Adena Mary Eswano Yembongusu. You don't know what I'm talking about. You don't know. No. This is the simple thing. Lord, forgive my inholiness and let these holy people be blessed. This is what it is. You think it's easy? If Joseph touched Mary, I can't tell what will happen. Number two, there is a law. I told you there are some women, when you sleep with them, you can lose your life. One of them is that you don't sleep with a woman who is pregnant and the pregnancy is not for you. If you don't know, you can escape. But if you know, because when a woman is pregnant, God heat everything about his system. Everything gets heated. This is where I respected Joseph. I really respected you. Because me and you, we might not be able to handle it. They're powerful. A pastor to Papa was in a 21 days, 18 days, my wife could jarry by. You know, I'm saying, Raddy said, mean twice, Raddy said twice. Don't stop it. That's what it is. Even when you don't have strength to do that, that is the power of a woman. This man here, but he did not, the angel didn't even say, don't have sex with him, with her. The angel didn't ask that one. But for some reason, this man is spiritual enough. You see, some of you that God has helped, and you have lived a pure life. When we talk about this thing, it look like this man is telling an answer story. But I'm trying to preach that you won't get there. Because listen, this kind of adultery and some of this spirit, it can stay with you for life. And you can regret it for life. If you don't get to a place of a strong atmosphere of prayer, it can become something. Please, zip up. Yes, sir. Zip up. And sometimes when you are in the 0 hour with a fight and confusion with your husband, that is where your ex will test you. Yes, sir. Yes, sir. And I saw that Satan has powerful networking. You are in his radar. He created a fight. He pumps things in your spirit. I've regretted marrying this guy. And your ex will test you. I was just thinking about you. And because you are in your 0 hour, you will respond. It's going to be well calculated. May the Lord deliver you from every trap of the devil after this fasting. Shall we better? Amen. I am almost done with 0 hour. Let me give you now. We are coming out of the theater. Let's go somewhere. Hallelujah. We'll show you what Elijah did. Ha. Ha. But now I'm going to tell you that there's a way out. Oh, I say there is a way out. I say there is a way out. I'm waiting for everybody to shout amen. Come back to where I was reading. 1 Kings chapter 19 and verse number 4. Is that where I read? Okay, now follow me. Let's go to verse number 5. And I'm almost done. Give me. And as they lay and slept under a juniper tree, behold, then an angel touched him and said, arise and eat. I don't want to read too much. But anytime you find yourself in your 0 hour, provoke your rainfall. Tell your neighbor, provoke your rainfall. So in your 0 hour, you don't sit there and cry. There's always a way out. You have to hear a sound. And the sound is abundance of rain. After this fasting, may you hear a sound. I hear the sound of the abundance of what? Rain. Tell your neighbor, provoke your rainfall. Put that scripture on the screen for me. I hear the sound. You have to have an encounter, angelic encounters. Now, number 2, in the midst of your 0 hour, an angel came to give you food. And he said, arise and eat. Now, come back to 1 Samuel. Now, and as he lay and slept under a juniper tree, behold, the angel of the Lord touched him and said, arise and eat. Listen to what the angel said, for that shocked me. Arise and eat. And he looked, and behold, there was a cake baked in the quails and a cruse of water at his head. And he did eat and drink and lay him down again. In your 0 hour, you just love to sleep. Keep going. Watch something here. And the angel of the Lord came again the second time and touched him and said, and touched him and said, arise and eat. Because what? Talk to me. Because what? So you can't give up at the early stage. You can't become tired at the early stage. You can't just become discouraged at the early stage because the journey is long. Now, number two, just because you don't like good coffee, let me tell you something. Number two, the 0 hours has come because of your assignment in the future. Everybody sitting here, Satan wants to stop you. But it will not happen.
3: Amen.
2: And I want to say this by authority, that the devil cannot stop you unless you permit him. Today you are going to provoke your rainfall.
3: Amen.
2: Provoke your rainfall.
3: Amen.
2: Because within the rainfall, you will run and overtook presidential chariots.
3: Yes.
2: And I hear the sound of the abundance of rain. And let me tell you something. There was a specific 0 hour for Elijah. But it's a general 0 hour for the nation because it has not rained for 3.5 years. And the one that must pray for the rain to come is the one that is getting discouraged. So could it be Satan is attacking because you are the breadwinner? I am rushing this message because I don't have time. Could it be that you are under attack because you are the star? And I see them. I see it happening. When they sit in front of me, I can see it. Sometimes I see marriage couples come here and they are talking. And the woman say, I want to leave the marriage. And immediately God will open my eyes and the Lord will tell me that if the man leaves the woman, they will kill him. Then I came to the place to find out that there are some families you marry from. You become the reinforcement for the man. So if they can't take you, they can't take the man. But sadly, the men don't see it. It is sad for you to be a blind husband. Spiritually. You're supposed to be the head, but you are blind. There's one that happened practical. I told the lady, if you leave this man, they will kill him. She left him, and in less than 2 weeks, he died. From voter raging. Specific. That doesn't mean that Santa region people are free. Everywhere, every house has a Mensa inside. I told him, sometimes I can see it. Sometimes I can see it. I can see it. God can even bring you under a certain covering and you want to plug yourself out. If you come close to me, it's not by accident. If you become very close to me, it's not by accident. Then sometimes God brought you close to men of God. And he can use them as a covering for your life. It's very important. Nothing just happens. Nothing just happens. Hallelujah. But your family altars can let you prop yourself out of where God planted you. Now listen to me. God brought Jonathan close to David. Jonathan shouldn't follow Saul. If he stayed with David, he could have survived. I even know that if Judas didn't walk out of this Last Supper, maybe another word could have rescued him. But he walked out. And walking out means he's walking to his suicidal tomb. These are things I'm showing you in the Bible. It is there. Yeah. You can go against a word spoken by the Holy Ghost. And because of contention and strife and arrogance, it can affect you. This is the word of the Lord. Separate, and the Holy Ghost said, separate me Barnabas and Saul for the word. So Barnabas and Saul must not be separated. And they got separated. Because of John Mark, they fought and got separated. And we didn't hear Barnabas again, the son of consolation. His name was cut off from that system. And Paul survived. There was a lady who came to me and said, I'm leaving. His husband is a pastor. And he said, he doesn't have time for me. I want to quit the marriage. And I said, well, I want to give you a picture. All the women that married to anointed men of God, and they quit. The men move forward, but the women, we can't hear of them. Sometimes they get distorted. And sometimes they get totally destroyed. And I said, I have history. And I show him some international and local. And I say, don't plug yourself out of the oil. Because marrying a pastor is not like marrying an ordinary person. There are things you must go through to marry a pastor. If you marry a banker, you could have been fine. You can't marry a pastor and be prayerless. Because Satan will come after you. You can't marry a pastor and not just plug yourself because you feel like, no, this thing has nothing to do with failing. Don't come to your 0 hour and make a grave danger mistake. The one that must pray for rain to come, they have discouraged him. Jezebel has put pressure on him to run away. Thank God for angelic reinforcement that came to him. Provoke your rain. What does rain stand for? It stands for the end of the drought. What does the rain stand for? The only cure to earthly dryness is open heavens. But just before the rain came, the Bible said the heavens were open. And the heavens were open. And the heavens were open. And the heavens were open. And the heavens were open. Today, may the Lord open your personal heavens. May your marital heavens be open. May your academic heavens be open. May your ministry heavens be open. And this one, I pray that you join those who are shouting army because they're major attack. May your financial heavens be open. You are very deep in ignorance. I mean, I don't want to use the word ignoramus, but let me use it. When you are sitting in church at this generation and think that your finances is not under attack, the devil has launched an attack. And it took me years to see that he fears our finance, he fears our prosperity than our prayer. Because many people are praying broke and Satan doesn't touch it. Many people, the devil doesn't mind you pray from chi to chi. Once you don't have money, he's cool. He's cool. He's cool. Jesus Christ of Nazareth. It is that we are praying, you are sitting down. That is why those who make it a little bit and start living in arrogance, I look at them, I laugh. No, your finances are under attack. There's a defense you have to build around it. No, either what you have is not sufficient. Or if you have sufficient, Satan is trying to quash it off. Or he will not give you enough money to fulfill a vision God gave you. So you have a prophecy of a dream, but how do you start? If you try and borrow, you'll make sure you can't pay. Different attacks. It's coming. She will give you money so that you settle down with this girl and marry her. So your long courtship is as a result of poverty. Poverty can let you court for long. Not because you are not ready to marry, but, oh, Jesus. That is why very soon we are trusting God that we should cancel weddings in the church. Loud weddings with a reception, we should cancel it. We should cancel it. And when people are going to do wedding, we should ask them to bring their bank statement. Yeah. How can you go and do flamboyant wedding when there is just 5,000 Ghana cedis in your bank account? And after you borrow money, what happened after you are going to take somebody's daughter? Put it in the marriage curriculum of the counseling. You want to do wedding, you are bringing all these children, so you are going to take 5 bride games, and you are showing the dress for them. And the one they are holding stick and dancing, you are the one buying stick. What is stick doing in your marriage? Walking stick, what is it doing in your marriage? I'm teaching you wisdom, you are not listening. and then you are now you are going to borrow money and you are going to do it. So now we all accept that those kind of flamboyant and loud weddings where we see your it's going to be like spiritual embassy. You are coming to receive a visa to marry and bring your bank statement. Hey, I'll go and marry somewhere. Go, the devil will chase you there. We have done a lot of stupid things in our church, trying to please people. Some of them finish marrying and they are struggling to even pay rent. And they've done wedding with reception, all kinds of things. Who should do wedding for you to come and eat? And you too, when you are eating the package, you don't have conscience that. Stop all these kind of things that we are doing. So because of that, they are courting for long and committing fornication because they can easily marry, but the kind of wedding that they want to do, they are waiting for some money. Wasting your time for nothing. Who do you want to impress? I mean, the people. I'm not impressed. Do you know some of them, they come to your wedding because of the wedding, the food. That is why when you delay wedding, they are angry because they are waiting for the reception. Some of them could have married simple. They wear their poor life show. Put it in a Kali column. Anybody that want to do it, you hear them say, flower girl, they say, tell them, bring your bag. If you, they don't let them sign the certificate. Yes, sir. Eh? We will go and do it at AMA and Mad. You will see AMA. Amazon management. After wedding struggle. And you that is talking like that, how did you do your wedding bidding? I didn't pay a peswa. Hey, and me, I was very wise. I remember three people said they will help my reception. I collected all the three money. My uncle, I said, bring the money, bring the money. Store them in bank account. Store them in bank account. My wife brought me a list. The cloth was six. She provided four. I don't have it. I have been very smart all from up to today. I have been a smart man from where I am. I am not a... God has blessed me, but I'm not a waster. Where we stand there, my wife still buy things at Agbogbosi. He sent... One day he was going there. Grandma go there 1 a.m. I said, hey, why are you going there? He said, 1 a.m. is when the market people have come. You are buying tomatoes at ShopRite. Look at your face. Who are you impressing? Tell your neighbor you are really in your 0 hour. Tell the person you are really in your zero. I'm preaching to you.
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7: 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Ketsi, the Redeemed Christian Church of God. 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Adeboye, General Overseer of the Redeemed Christian Church of God. 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
6: The Ancient of Days, the Unchangeable Changer, the God of Abraham, Isaac, and Jacob, we worship you. We thank you for all you've done for us since the beginning of the year. We thank you that thus far you have brought us. Please accept our worship in Jesus' name. Almighty God, we, your children, are gathered together again at your feet today. Please send your word to us. And with the power of your word, bring us healings and deliverance and victories. So that at the end of everything, your name and your name alone will be glorified. Thank you, Almighty God. For in Jesus' mighty name we have prayed. Amen. Well, shake hands with one or two people around you and say, good day. God bless you mightily. And then we may please be seated. We are continuing our series on To Whom the Heavens Open. I think this will be part 8. And we'll actually be looking at Joshua chapter 5, from verse 13 to 15. Joshua chapter 5, from verse 13 to 15. And it came to pass, when Joshua was by Jericho, that he lifted up his eyes and looked, and behold, there stood a man over against him with his sword drawn in his hand. And Joshua went unto him and said unto him, art thou for us, or for our adversaries? And he said, nay, but as captain of the host of the Lord am I now come. And Joshua fell on his face to the earth, and did worship, and said unto him, what saith my Lord unto his servant? And the captain of the Lord's host said unto Joshua, loose thy shoe from off thy foot, for the place whereon thou standest is holy. And Joshua did so. Before we proceed further in our studies about the person to whom the heavens open, I believe I need to make one or two things clear. And the first one is that this series, this Sunday series that we do, for you, started during the coronavirus crisis, when people could no longer go to church. And so we felt that since you couldn't go to church at that time, we should

tendered to take over your morning service in your various churches. A supplement does not replace a meal. And the word of God is clear. You are not to avoid the assembling together. There is something powerful in corporate anointing. And so those of us who probably have fallen into the habit of saying, oh, no problem, why should I go to church in the morning? After all, daddy will soon come on in the afternoon. You're making a very serious mistake. Get back to your churches. If you want to know the great power of corporate anointing, I will encourage you to read what happened in 1 Samuel chapter 19. Read the whole story. You will discover that there is tremendous power in corporate anointing. That's number one. Number two that I need to, and I hope you say amen to that. Right? The only people who could say, thank God we have this supplement coming, are those who are too old to go to church in the morning. They are the only people who have an excuse. And they have to be really, really old, not even able to be able to go to church. So I'm sure majority of us don't qualify for that. The second important thing that I want to bring to your attention is something that God himself brought to my attention. That when we are dealing with a series, we always assume that the people who are joining the series along the way already know what we have said before. And that is not always true. There are people who are joining the series for the first time. And so occasionally we need to backtrack and talk about what had gone before. And so if you find any time that we are repeating any of the topics that have been treated before, for you who had been with us from the beginning of the series, it will be a very good revision. For those who are joining for the first time, it will be a very great blessing. And the Bible made it clear, you are to love your neighbors like yourself. If it's only for the benefits of those who are joining for the first time that we repeat some of the previous sermons, please enjoy it as a refreshing repetition. And then know that this is being done for those, your neighbors, who are joining for the first time. The third point, of course, is that in dealing with series, there are certain things that occasionally we jump over. New revelations that are very crucial to our understanding of the series that we jumped over, probably in our eagerness to go to something new. I mean, I'm sure many of you who have been following us on the Holy Ghost services will remember what happened in the February Holy Ghost service. In January, we have spoken about the size of God. And because there's so much to say about God, I felt that, we've discussed the size of God. Now let's go and discuss the nature of God. But God reminded us that, no, you haven't even finished with my size. Yes, you have spoken about how long my legs are. You have spoken about how wide my arms could be when I spread them out. But you have overlooked one very crucial issue, and that is the implication of my long legs and wide arms. And that is the point of influence. And I'm sure many of us were tremendously blessed when we learned about the influence of God, even before we begin to learn about his nature. It will interest you to know that the Almighty God said, we haven't even finished with his eyes. We haven't even finished anything about, we haven't really talked about his hands. And so you

0: might be surprised that whenever he gives the go ahead, we might be talking about the hands of God, because it's one thing to have hands. It's another thing to know what the hands can do for you. A little touch from the hand of God can produce some tremendous impact. And so today, we are going to backtrack a little and ask ourselves, what even led to this series? And what exactly does the theme mean? This series came from as an overflow from the Congress, when we were talking about double portion, that the biggest thing that happened to Elisha was that the heavens opened unto him as he saw horses of fire and chariots of fire coming down to take his master home. The heavens opened unto him. And I pray one more time, the heavens will open unto you today. Yeah. But then we said that it was not to him alone that the heavens had opened. That as a matter of fact, the heavens had opened to some people before. That's why we went and began to discuss somebody like Moses. And we spent quite a bit of time with him. And now we want to move on from Moses to Joshua. And we need to know that heavens don't just open. There are reasons why the heavens may open. We need to discuss that. Some of the reasons why the heavens could open could be that God wants to reach out to pluck someone special out of the jaws of death. And this today's sermon might be just for you. You right now, it might be that the enemy thought that they've got you captured. That the enemies might be even waiting now for your funeral. But the heavens can open. And God can stretch forth that everlasting arms and snatch you out of the jaws of death. Like in Daniel chapter 6. Daniel chapter 6. You can read the whole chapter. By the time the enemies of Daniel threw him into the den full of lions, and they put a stone across the opening of the den, they were convinced beyond all doubts. Now, the end has come to Daniel. But immediately the heavens opened, and the Almighty God sent an angel who went and shut the mouth of lions. And the one who was to be a meat for lions became just a friend playing with lions. God stretched out his hand to rescue somebody from the jaws of death. In Acts chapter 12, from verse 1 to 11, Acts 12, from verse 1 to 11, the Bible tells us that Peter was in prison, and the king who put him in prison had killed an apostle before, and he was going to kill another one. Peter was ordained to die at the pleasure of a wicked king. The Bible says the night before Peter was to be brought forth, just less than 24 hours before death would swallow Peter, the heavens opened, and the Almighty God sent an angel and rescued him out of the very jaws of death. It's my prayer for those of you who are listening to me today, that even if this is the only reason why heavens should open to you, the Almighty God will rescue you from the jaws of death. Amen. It is amazing. When I read the newspapers, it is amazing that they said that some people killed a family, wiped out a family on New Year Day. Husband, wife, child, on New Year Day, while everybody was shouting Happy New Year, celebrating, death was closing in on a particular family. I don't know what is the plan of the enemy concerning you, because these people were not expecting that they won't see 2nd January. We only know today, only God knows tomorrow, and only God knows how many forces of darkness are making plans, trying to close in on you or your beloved one. But the heavens will open. And the Almighty God will stretch forth his mighty hands and snatch you out of the jaws of death. Amen. The heavens go open, number two, because God wants to reach out to someone who is deep down and sinking. In Psalm 40 from verse 1 to 3, he said, he brought me out of a miry clay. If you know what that one means, it means you're in a pit. And the pit is made of miry clay. And it means that the more you struggle to get out, the deeper you go. It's a terrible situation when you find that the very effort to get out is the effort that is taking you deeper. Few people know what I'm talking about. That the more you struggle, instead of getting out of the trouble, you're getting deeper. I've heard of people who said they borrowed money from some people. Interest increased. So they went somewhere else to go and borrow money to pay the first group of people. And then at a higher interest. The more they struggle to get out, the deeper they go. But there is someone who said, underneath are my everlasting arms. Deuteronomy 33, verse 27. Deuteronomy 33, verse 27. So the heavens can open, and the one with the everlasting arms can reach out and dig you out of the miry clay. Put your feet on the rock to stay. I'm praying today that God will reach out to you. And no matter how terrible the pit you find yourself, no pit is deeper than the everlasting arm that is underneath, that he will reach out, grab you, and pull you out in the mighty name of Jesus. After all, in 1 Samuel chapter 2, verse 8, 1 Samuel chapter 2, verse 8, he said, he can reach out and pick up a beggar from the dunghill and then begin to promote him until he begins to sit among princes. It doesn't matter how terrible things are for you. My prayer is that from today, instead of going deeper, you'll be going higher. Amen. I mean, in the case of Moses, for instance, Moses was a fugitive. You know the story. He ran from Pharaoh. And he's been running for 40 years. Everything he ever thought he would become in life had become forgotten. A man who was some 40 years old with great dreams, plans for the future, suddenly found himself a fugitive. And one year after the other, he went deeper and deeper and deeper in the miry clay until God intervened. The heavens opened unto him, as we have already discussed in Exodus chapter 3. And the man who was one day a fugitive was soon to be called a terror to Pharaoh. Exodus 7 verse 1. Exodus 7 verse 1. God said, I've made you a god to Pharaoh. The fellow who says he will kill you whenever he finds you. Now you become a terror to him. The heavens can open so that God can reach out his hand, grab somebody who was sinking, and bring him out of the miry clay and set on his feet on the rock to stay. The heavens can open, number three, when God wants to knock down someone who needed to be knocked down. In 1 Samuel chapter 2, verse 7, 1 Samuel chapter 2, verse 7 tells us that it's God who raises up. He's also the one who brings down. In Daniel chapter 4, from verse 28 to 33, Daniel 4, 28 to 33, when a king forgot who is the one in charge, the Almighty God decided, let's knock this one down. Daniel 4, 28 to 33. He caused him, a king, to eat grass like an animal for 7 years. At the beginning of this year, the Almighty God said that some balloons will burst. I am looking forward to seeing that balloons burst. Because there are some people who are making life miserable for the common man. They have the power to do so. They are in position to wreak havoc on people. And they're using that power to make the common man miserable. Some balloons need to burst. By the time God finished with Nebuchadnezzar, he knew who was the Most High God. He knew who was in charge. The heavens opened as he was boasting. Is this not Babylon? My Babylon that I built with my power for the glory of my kingdom. The heavens opened and he got a little knock on the head. In Matthew chapter 12, from verse 20 to 23, Matthew 12 from verse 20 to 23, the Bible tells us that there was a king who wanted to make sure that the gospel would not be preached. You can read it up to verse 24. My Acts chapter 12 from verse 20 to 24. It was a fellow who was killing apostles for breakfast, who was going to kill Peter, before the heavens opened, and Peter escaped. And Bible says, he sat on his throne, make an oration, to such an extent that the people said, this is not the voice of man anymore, this is the voice of God. And the heavens opened. God sent an angel. All the angel did was to point him out to worms. Show the worms, this is the fellow you must consume. The Bible tells us he was sitting on his throne when the heavens opened. By the time he hit the ground, there was nothing left. The worms had finished him. But the very work that he was trying to stop now began to prosper. It is in the New Testament. It is in the age of grace. So if I say what I'm about to say, and some of you think that it is old-fashioned preaching, that this was in the age of the law, not law. No. This happened in the age of grace. So I can say with confidence, anyone who tries to stand in the way of the spreading of the gospel of Jesus Christ, worms will eat them up. Because the heavens will open, the mighty hands of the Almighty God will come down and eat some people. Point them out to worms. The heavens can open. Number 4, to arrest. In Exodus chapter 14, if you read from verse 15 to 20, Exodus 14, from verse 15 to 20. There's nothing wrong if you read it from verse 1 to 20. Beautiful reading. And you know the story. When Pharaoh was pursuing the children of Israel, wanting to either arrest them and bring them back into slavery or wipe them out, the Bible tells us that while the wind of God was getting ready to blow all night, God arrested the pursuing army. The heavens opened, and a wall of fire came between the pursuing forces and the children of God. Throughout the night, Pharaoh couldn't move forward because there was a wall of fire blocking his way. I'm praying today for all of you who are listening to me, that the Almighty God will build a wall of fire around about you, amen, around your family, amen, so that anyone who may say they are pursuing you, they will be arrested. Amen. In Acts chapter 9 from verse 1 to 8, Acts 9 from verse 1 to 8, the Bible tells us that Saul of Tarsus was going to Damascus to arrest children of God, to bring them into prison. But on the way, the heavens opened. and he got arrested. Anyone that is planning to come against you, against your family, the heavens will open.
1: Amen.
0: And God will arrest them.
1: Amen.
0: That's how far I can go today. But now you can see the reason why we need to backtrack. We will continue from next Sunday by the grace of God. This will show you clearly that this series is a very, very special one. And you need to know that it's a series not to be missed. But then the important point now is this. We're talking about heaven opening to benefit some and to create problems for the others. The question is, on whose side are you? Are you on the side of the Lord? Or you are against him? There's no neutral zone. He said clearly, if you are not for me, you're against me. If you do not surrender your life to Jesus, if you don't belong to the army of the Lord, you are in trouble. Because the heavens can open any moment. And when the heaven opens, it will benefit you if you belong to him. And it will be a very dangerous thing if you are not for him. So if you are listening to me today and you have been joking with the issue of salvation of your soul, joke no more. Surrender your life to him before it is too late. Because the heavens can open any moment now. So if you love to surrender your life to Jesus, please move towards the altar wherever you are. Or if you are in your home today, you have to stand on your feet and raise your hand to the Almighty God as a sign of total surrender to him, even as I'm about to pray for you. But you talk to the Lord Jesus Christ and say, Lord, I am surrendering my life to you now. Please save my soul. Make me a member of your family. So that if the heaven opens now, let it be in my favor. Tell him I will serve you. I will do your will from this moment onward. And I will pray for you now. And God will save your soul. And so, my Father and my God, I just want to say thank you for your word. Thank you for these people who have decided to surrender their life to you. Father, please receive them.
1: Amen.
0: Have mercy on them.
1: Amen.
0: Save their souls.
1: Amen.
0: Let your blood wash away their sins, Lord.
1: Amen.
0: Receive them into the family of God.
1: Amen.
0: And from now on, anytime the heavens open, let it bring blessings to them.
1: Amen.
0: In Jesus' mighty name, we are prayed.
1: Amen.
0: Amen. Amen. Amen. Praise the Lord. I rejoice with those of you who have given your life to Jesus. Please contact me as soon as possible. We'd love to know your names, your address, and your prayer requests, because from now, by the grace of God, I'll be praying for you. God bless you. And then contact the nearest Redeemed Christian Church of God to you. Tell the pastor there that I sent you. He will tell you what to do from now on. God bless you. Amen.
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My name is Babo Kran. Excited to be with you today. How are you doing? I hope you had a great, great, great weekend. It's a new week and we pray for God's mercies, His love, provision, that He blesses us so we can be a blessing to others. Because sometimes you are praying that we get blessed, but you're not really praying that we be a blessing to others. And so, yeah, that God will bless us so that we can be a blessing to others as well. 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

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Well, should I say story time? Yeah, story time. This weekend I realized I kind of understood, you know, why I don't know about other people's mothers, but my mother used to exaggerate a lot, you know. I kind of understood why she used to do certain things. So I went out to get some few things and Misimo Betinanka Yabome. Like everywhere I passed, people were young ladies. I mean, the way they were dressed made me feel very uncomfortable. Somebody was wearing, I'm telling you the truth, I'm not even exaggerating, handkerchief for ne boni mo and or share some boxer shorts. And I was like, what are you doing? What are you wearing? You are literally naked, you know. And it was so funny because everywhere I turned, I just felt, why are these people naked? Why are you cover yourself? You know? And in Fanti, there's something we say, akatesia, you know, akata unwe si. So I was like, I akatesia, kata unwe si, aba sama, aba nintine eja unwe dem, you know? Misum batina weekend wedding, yabome. I mean, because it really was bothering me a lot. Like, I was wondering, why are you showing yourself? Why are you cover yourself, you know? And I kept in, and as I was going home, it just dawned on me, oh my goodness, I'm behaving like my mom. But you know, one of the things that really got me was that before, it wouldn't have been a problem for me, because I wouldn't say that I went extra mile, but I just felt like, well, people just wanted to dress the way they dress. But now, as I walk with the Lord, I realize that the things that God doesn't like, I don't like it. So I see somebody who is dressed and I feel like the way they've dressed is not right. I just want to tell them, cover yourself. Why are you exposing yourself? Cover yourself. Don't be showing yourself like that. And I kind of understood what the Bible means when it talks about repentance. Repentance is not just saying you are sorry, but you starting to see things the way God sees it. And so it just, at that point, I realized I'm seeing things the way God sees it. That this is not right. You can't just be walking about showing. And by the way, let me say, those people wear underwears and they say that it is shorts, they have some very weird names for it. Don't do it. If you say you're a believer, you need to understand that your body is a temple of the Holy Spirit. Yes, I'm the one preaching. Anybody who knows me, who knew me before, will say, hey, Baba, you are the one preaching. Yes, I'm the one preaching against it. Because God has dealt well with me, and I believe that if we say, like I said before, if you say that you have repented, that you have to see things the way God sees it. You can't just be showing yourself in the name of fashion. Fashion, we don't live by this world's fashion. We live by God's fashion, and God says that your body, our bodies, are the temple, His temple. And if God is dwelling in you, you cannot just be wearing anything because it's in vogue or everybody is wearing this or it's in trend. It's what is trending. We don't live by trend. We live by Jesus's trend. And if Jesus says you have to be covered, you have to be covered. It's as simple as ABCD. We don't live by the world standard. And so trying to fit in, let people know that, yeah, you too have arrived. It's not, you can't live, walk with Jesus and be doing that. It doesn't work that way. If you're walking with Jesus, there has to be a clear distinction between you and the world. What Jesus says is wrong is wrong. There's no in-betweens. And sometimes when I talk to believers, I'm like, maybe because I'm very aggressive with, you know, my walk with the Lord. But sometimes when I'm talking to believers and say, oh, you have to pump. Hello, we don't pamper things. If it's wrong, it's wrong. Let's not pamper. I'm just pampering it, you know, and you have to, you know. And when people say, you are judging me, you are condemning me.
hold up, let me just say this. When you read Romans chapter 8 verse 1, it says, therefore there is now no condemnation for those who are in Christ Jesus. A lot of times we just quote that part, but it says who do not walk according to the flesh but according to the spirit. So if you're walking according to the flesh, technically with the word of God is saying that you are condemned already. It is not, we are not the ones condemning you. The word of God says you are. We like to quote the very nice part. There is therefore now no condemnation for those who are in Christ Jesus. You miss the second part. The second part says, if those who do not walk according to the flesh, you are walking according to the flesh, not according to the spirit, my dear, you're already condemned. No, be real. We are not the one condemning you. You're already condemned. So please, let's be a clear distinction. If we say we are for Jesus, we have to be for Jesus and stand for him. This whole I'm trying to be in vogue and all that. We are not competing with the world. We are clear-cut people, chosen and set apart. We are called out people. So please, please, if you are wearing all these things that people are wearing and you say you're a believer, I beg, you need to check again. You cannot be like the world, dress like the world, talk like the world, do what they are doing, and then you go and lift up holy hands. Come on, what hands are you lifting? Let's be different, because we have decided, we, the people of God, God has called us to be different. My friend was saying that's on period. But I thank God nobody beat me on Saturday though, because the way it was going, but it is well. As the sunset drive here on sunny 88.7 FM, time for us to stand in the gap for one another. I'll be right back.

And Father, this evening we thank you for everyone listening to us. We thank you for their families. We thank you for their friends and loved ones. We thank you for the work of their hands. Lord, we commit marriages into your hands. We pray for that husband and wife. We pray for unity for them. We ask that, Lord, you would make them one in everything that they do. We pray that, Lord, you would give them the same love, that they will be of one accord, of one mind. They will be like-minded, and Lord, they will be one. One in their thinking, one in everything that they do for your glory. Because that's what you have called us to, into oneness. Lord, make them one, as you and the Father are one. In Jesus' mighty name have we prayed. Amen.

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Well, it's time for our chat, and the chat is brought to you by Duffy's Health and Beauty. Well, this is what our dear sister shares with you for your counsel. And she says, I've been friends with this widower for some time now. He lost his wife about 5 years ago. We met by chance when he gave me a lift, and we exchanged contacts. Since then, we have become very good friends. He has three children between the ages of 9 and 13. He is a really good man, very kind and responsible. He's in his late 40s while I'm 35. Over time, he has expressed interest in me and has made it clear that he would like us to be more than friends. To be honest, I like him a lot. He is the kind of man I can see myself being happy with. But my biggest issue is that I never imagined myself marrying a widower, especially one who already has children. I have always imagined starting married life with somebody who is also experiencing marriage for the first time, just like me. I want us to build our home and experience those firsts together without either of us having previous marriage or children from a past relationship. The problem is, I don't want to lose this man because he's genuinely a good person and I value our friendship. But at the same time, I don't want to keep giving him hope if deep down I know I may not be able to accept his situation. I'm confused because I really like him, but I'm not sure if I should look beyond the fact that he's a widower with three children or listen to what I have always wanted for myself. Please, I need advice. What should I do? Well, that's our chat for today, and you can share your godly counsel with our sister by sending your voice note or text to 0540-130-684. Again, it's 0540-130-684.

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Yep. Have you registered for couples retreat? If you haven't, I don't know. I don't know what's going on. What's going on here? You have to register for couples.

And then Kwabena Jackson, founder of Doubles, The Marriage Conversation. And, you know, if you listen to the Sansa Drive on Friday, was it on Friday? Yeah, it was on Friday. Kwabena Jackson was in the studio and it was just something else. And so you don't want to miss the couple's retreat. It's going for 9,999 cedis per couple. 9,999 cedis per couple, and you can secure your place today by making a deposit of 1,500. 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Remember, it's happening from the 27th to the 30th of August. 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

0: 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It's a Sunset Drive here on Sunny 88.7 FM. Like I said before, well, if you know that you belong to Jesus, tell yourself, I ain't going back to the world because I have found someone and something that is better than life.
1: Raise your voice and shout, come on.

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0: when someone was asking me, I was talking to somebody, and I think in the course of the conversation, I just, you know, I had to bring, I think I was just, was it an LPM I was reading or something? Person said, hey, buddy, every time you find a way to route Jesus in the conversation.
1: Are you ready?
0: And I was like, you have no idea what he has done for me. So I just can't stop talking about him. You know, when you're in love with somebody, you have to talk about the person. You talk about the person all the time, and that's how it is. So yeah, that's it. Here's the Sunset Drive, your own Sunny 88.7 FM. And speaking of love, because we love you, our dear listeners, that is why we don't just organize programs for the married couples. We have something for the singles as well. And it's our maiden edition of the Sunny Singles Adventure happening from the 26th to the 27th of September. It's the Volta edition. And we will conquer Afajato and also visit Tabu Falls. And we'll enjoy some comfortable transportation, breakfast, buffet breakfast, dinner, lunch, and snacks. And also, you get to mingle with other singles. You never know, you might meet your Boaz, you might meet your Ruth. Just be part of the Sunday Singles Adventure. And it's happening once again, 26th to the 27th of September. Now, registration closes on the 21st of September. And so you have from now to register. It's going for 2,850 for single occupancy. 2,850 for single occupancy, and you can make a deposit for the single occupancy. You can make a deposit of 500 cedis today, and double occupancy is 4,770 for double occupancy, and that one you can make a deposit of 1,000 cedis today. All you have to do is to WhatsApp 0545223324. It's 0545223324. 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

0: Welcome back. It's the Sunset Drive here on Sunny 88.7 FM. Well, time for our chat. Remember, the chat is brought to you by Duffy's Health and Beauty. And this is what our dear sister shares with you for your counsel. She says, I've been friends with this widower for some time now. He lost his wife about 5 years ago. We met by chance when he gave me a lift and we exchanged contacts. Since then, we have become very good friends. He has 3 children between the ages of 9 and 13. He's a really good man, very kind and responsible. He is in his late 40s while I'm 35. Over time, he has expressed interest in me and has made it clear that he would like us to be more than friends. To be honest, I like him a lot. He's the kind of man I can see myself being happy with. But my biggest issue is that I never imagined myself marrying a widower, especially one who already has children. I have always imagined starting married life with someone who is also experiencing marriage for the first time, just like me. I want us to build our home and experience those first together without either of us having a previous marriage or children from a past relationship. The problem is, I don't want to lose this man because he's genuinely a good person and I value our friendship. But at the same time, I don't want to keep giving him hope if deep down I know I may not be able to accept his situation. I am confused because I really like him, but I'm not sure if I should look beyond the fact that he is a widower with 3 children or listen to what I have always wanted for myself. Please, I need advice. What should I do? Well, that's our chat for today, and you can share your godly counsel with our sister by sending your voice note or text to 0540-130-684. Phone line is open. Number to call, 0540-130-684. Hello, good evening.
1: Good evening, Baba.
0: Good evening.
1: Yeah, Baba, this is Jonas.
0: Okay, yes, Jonas.
1: I am, I'm just wondering... I know there are a few complexities here, but the fact is that you love the person. If you've studied the person over the years and you think that you truly love the person, but my question is whether you have taken him, you know, this whole request under the radar of the word and then prayer. If it is that you have prayed to God and you have a yes from him, please move on with it. Of course, I mean, I think that that's the basic thing to really look at. It's not just about the fact that you would love to be with him and what have you, but if it is a yes, a green light from the Lord, that is the best way to go out there. And whatever you need to discuss, whatever your fears are, discuss them. Don't keep them to yourself. No, if you keep them to yourself, the man doesn't know about them. And so how do we even deal with all those fears that you have? So discuss the fears, pray very well about this very decision, and then of course if you've got to make the move, you make the move. This is not about giving him false hope. If you put nipa na openo on penenso amani uno obetwanu ni yamaso anonto aso do ni ni reinfumu, you know, that's the thing. But we don't need to really delay over this whole thing. Green light from God and then you can move on. Thank you very much. God bless you.
0: Thank you to Jonas for sharing your counsel with our sister this evening. Well, 0540-130-684 is the number to call. Hello, good evening. Okay, we lost you there. You can call back 0540-130-684. Hello, good evening.
2: Yeah, hello, Babsi.
0: Yes, good evening to you, KB.
2: Good evening. How are you doing?
0: I'm good, yourself?
2: I'm doing great.
0: All right, please go ahead.
2: Yeah, I think... Did I hear you say she's 35?
0: Yes, she's 35.
2: Oh, okay. Then my sister, I got to listen. As Jonas said, you need to know, is it the will of things? You have your preferences and whatever you want to do. But sometimes you may try to get certain things for yourself, but that is not what God wants for you. You understand? So just pray over it. And let's see, if God says yes, then you have to rewire your mind or rechange or renew your mind by taking all this thing off. I want to start with a new person, this. you take it, you flush it out of your mind, then you settle with this man. Since you are saying that he's responsible and you love him, if God says that this is the right person that you want to be with, that's all, because I don't want to say much about your age, but I need that you need to do the needful by going to God and listening and make sure that the Holy Spirit gives you approval. That is the best thing. If you say no, if you say yes, then you rewind your mind. You understand? You flush all this junkie, this thing off, then you put in the new thing, then you start afresh with the man. And I think that it will be a blessing to you. Thank you very much.
0: Thank you to KB for sharing your counsel with our sister this evening. 0540130684 is the number to call. 0540130684 is the number to call and share your counsel with our sister. Hello, good evening.
3: Hello, good evening.
0: Good evening, ma'am. Please, your name and your counsel.
3: Okay, I'm Linda. So I would advise my sister, as Jonah stated earlier, she should pray about it. But I think God gave her this because God knows she can handle it. Taking care of a widow and his kids. So she should just pray and ask the Holy Spirit to guide her. But I know she can. And she's also growing. So she should just renew her mind. Yes. Thank you.
0: Thank you too for sharing your counsel with our sister this evening. Well, 0540130684 is the number to call. 0540130684 is the number to call and share your counsel with our sister. 0540130684. Hello, good evening. Hello.
4: Yeah, good evening.
0: Good evening. Please, your name and your counsel.
4: Yeah, my name is Colin. I'm Adam, calling from Flamingo.
0: All right, Adam, please go ahead.
4: So what I want to say is that if she's interested in a man, but if she's not, you shouldn't give the man hope. But if he's having difficulties or challenges within herself that he's afraid of, you should discuss with some few elderly people, God counsel whether God will lead you or her to the man. So if also she's okay and she's secure because of what she's getting from the man, then if you forget about it, let the man be, so that you also go and then find that man. Since she said she has never planned to be with an experienced man who is already getting married. She has never planned to be with such a man or someone who has the children. Then you should forget that. But if she's also interested or dominant, yeah, then you should go ahead and then allow the Holy Spirit to take control. If it's the man that he wants to marry, fine, but on the road, yeah. And the man, he shouldn't force herself up because of what she's getting from the man. So she doesn't want to go. Then she'll call it off so that the man will not put his hope on her that, oh, may no baby, I'll let you my action. No, he should just let go. But if he's interested, he should go ahead. Since he said the man is very good, he's a very responsible man, a respectable man. If she wants it, fine, but she doesn't want it. And he only pays in his respect, the care and love of what she gets from the man, yeah, then she forget about it. And then let the man be, that the man will not put his hope on her. This is what I want to tell that. You should also seek God's counsel, a prayer, not the Holy Spirit, to take, give her the direction what she do in terms of when it comes to the relationship.
0: Thank you to Adam for sharing your counsel with our sister this evening. 0540130684 is the number to call. 0540130684. Hello, good evening.
5: Sister Baba.
0: Yes. Yes. Oh, okay. Nanakwesi, please go ahead. I'm always on L, so I'm wondering.
5: No, it is me that I don't really tune to your station.
0: Oh, okay. Okay, that's fine then. Please go ahead.
5: I don't really know what you read. I didn't listen to the story, but I'm listening to the calls that are coming in. and it gives me understanding that there's somebody, everything concerning marriage, that one is older or something. I don't know whatever be the what.
0: So let me share the chat again, then probably you can call. Okay.
5: Okay.
0: Thank you. Okay. For those. Okay. I'm told that somebody also said I should share the chat again. So let me just quickly share the chat again for those who just tuned in. Now, our sister says, I've been friends with this widower for some time now. He lost his wife about 5 years ago. We met by chance when he gave me a lift and we exchanged contacts. Since then, we have become very good friends. He has 3 children between the ages of 9 and 13. He's a really good man, very kind and responsible. He is in his late 40s while I am 35. Over time, he has expressed interest in me and has made it clear that he would like us to be more than friends. To be honest, I like him a lot. He's the kind of man I can see myself being happy with. But my biggest issue is that I never imagined myself marrying a widower, especially one who already has children. I have always imagined starting married life with someone who is also experiencing marriage for the first time, just like me. I want us to build our home and experience those firsts together without either of us having a previous marriage or children from a past relationship. The problem is, I don't want to lose this man because he's genuinely a good person and I value our friendship. But at the same time, I don't want to keep giving him hope if deep down I know I may not be able to accept his situation. I am confused because I really like him, but I'm not sure if I should look beyond the fact that he's a widower with 3 children or listen to what I have always wanted for myself. Please, I need advice. What should I do? So that's our chat for today. 0540130684 is the number to call. 0540130684 is the number to call. All right. Hello, good evening.
6: Yeah, Baba.
0: Yes.
6: My baby.
0: Okay, please go ahead.
6: Auntie Baba. As America really sees here, or a very divisive issue. But at the same time, there's a saying that women doesn't always know what they want. Because you can give a woman a red handkerchief. Red handkerchief with a design. And her own colleague, female friend, will be holding the same type of handkerchief, but just different the color. She will tell you that she desires that. She will rather like that color too. Now, this is a type of a woman, a man you wanted to be with, that whenever you are close with, you are happy. The word of God says something. He said, the book of First Peter, he said that, let the God of all understanding and the peace that passes all understanding. So if you have joy, peace in your heart, that this man, when I'm always with, I am happy, what again do you want? Each and every human being has his own lapses that he or she might encounter in life. It may be that this is your right partner for you. I think this is similar to some kind of this thing here you brought on board. And I was quoting scriptures concerning David, Mary, Bathsheba, and that the Bathsheba is the right partner for David. But David has gone ahead, married another woman, and given birth with. But yet when he met Bathsheba, Bathsheba became the first choice of woman who David came through. Solomon came through. You understand? So my sister, let the Holy Spirit lead you. Let the Holy Spirit lead you. It's very good. It's very, very good. But you yourself, what is in your heart? Now, what is in your heart is what the Holy Spirit picked up, either to convince you or to chastise you. So if you have a peace of God, peace in your heart, that this is a type of man, whenever I am close with or I am with, I am happy. It is simple and understanding that God has already answered your prayers. What if he doesn't have a children and then you have met him and then you marry him and then you go into the marriage and then you face all kind of things that you never expected of. And then you don't have joy, you don't have happy, you're not happy and they're always here and there. My sister, God has already answered your prayer. God has answered it. So rather, I would suggest that you introduce him to your pastor and let your pastor pick it from there. And when, if it is not good, God will still come in and tell you what to do. Thank you.
0: Thank you, too, for sharing your counsel with our sister this evening. 0540130684 is the number to call. Hello, good evening.
7: Hello,
0: yes, good evening to you, Joseph.
7: I hope you're doing well.
0: Yes, I'm well. Thank you, yourself.
7: Yeah, by grace, I'm doing well. What I always say when I encounter people, normally I counsel the youth and all that. And I see that sometimes we are in a rush to enter into a relationship because we see good things about people, and we think that, oh, I've met someone who is good, who is that, maybe something on the person I like. But just as the previous caller was talking about, sometimes asking the Holy Spirit to lead you and all that. What I always believe is that the Holy Spirit doesn't live in a vacuum. So God knows the desires of your heart. God knows what you want. And you present those things to him in prayers every night and day. So God leads you in that direction. If your personal preference is that you don't want a man who have experienced marriage before, and have children, you want someone fresh, and that is your prayer, God will lead you to someone. I don't know your age, but if you don't want this, don't push yourself in, because you are seeing some qualities that you like. Okay, sometimes what you don't like may be the problem in the future when you marry today. And then it is said that those who've married and divorced, they have a certain yardstick, or maybe they have a certain quality they look out for. So if you happen to be in a situation where he compares you with his ex, or you know, the one he's been with in the past, you're going to always refer yourself to the fact that you made a mistake and not wait to get somebody who hasn't experience marriage before. So I always tell people that, you know, take your time. For me, before I married, I met a lot of women who have given birth before, they have children, and I saw qualities on them that I like. But I told myself that I don't know, that's my preference. I didn't want to be with someone with children. I want to start afresh. So if I had been with someone with a child, and then later we are having problem with, you know, this child, you know, training and all that, and the person raised a concern that the children belongs to him or to her, I will start feeling bad. But then you've made your decisions already, so take your time. Take your time and still pray to God. If you are able to change your mind that, no, I think I can go with this, then you look at the possible issues that may occur, because everything you take, every burden you carry on you have its own challenges. Then you are able to make up your mind and conclude that whatever comes after your decision, you can deal with it. Then you won't be a problem to the person after you married, and then you are now having issues, and you say, well, you made a mistake, because you now, initially, you wanted someone who hasn't married before. And know that people make such mistakes. So take your time. All right, that's what I can say. Thank you.
0: Thank you to Joseph for sharing your counsel with our sister this evening. We'll take our last call and switch to the voice notes that have come through for our sister. 0540130684. It's 0540130684. 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And Daffy's ships through DHL to other countries. Hello, good evening. Hello.
8: Yeah, hello, good evening.
0: Good evening, Sint.
8: Yes, Sint. How are you doing? Happy New Week.
0: Thank you. Happy New Week to you, too. I'm good, yourself?
8: Yeah. The case on Grant today is a little bit very, very dicey, you know, but you see, all the same, I want to start by saying that, you know, there's a normal saying in my place that, you know, uno go no know. Sometimes you can go and see, you don't know. It's very, very possible until you are being told. I say that to say this, that some people can remember that have been in marriage before, but see, they didn't experience marriage. Because I say, she wants somebody that has, you know, that have no experience, because a man has, you know, went into marriage before, he later lost the wife and all that. He might have been married, you know, married for some years, and he never truly experienced what marriage is. And you are not the first man this man has met all these years. And now you are the one he's interested in. You see, sometimes what you need or what you want, what is inside of you, is what attracts, all right? So somehow it's possible maybe, and then you have seen the chemistry that you guys have. You say you are happy, you love him, and you like him, you know, and then you are happy when you are with him. This is the kind of man like you profess that this is what you need. And the what is holding you now is that he has children, he's married before. No, that might not be the case. Sometimes we lose sight of what God has for us because we are so engrossed with what we have in mind. You see, when you are too full of what, you know, where you are coming from, you will lose sight of where you are going. You see, look at I want you to study the chemistry, you know, the temperament and character of this man, because that is also very, very important when it comes to marriage. And then look within yourself again. Is this really what I want? Am I okay with this man? Regardless of the children please, just look at all these things and then pray for conviction. And if you will say how Holy Spirit should lead you, how to lead the Holy Spirit lead us. The Holy Spirit will always really come down and come and say, this is the man. Sometimes he doesn't talk like that. Every now and then we hear from God, sometimes from people, or from even the way we feel. Please, our sister, you are a mature lady, 35 years. I think you should know best. And then what we do, listen to when God is talking to you. I was teaching yesterday and I said, sometimes we must be able to hear what God is saying concerning what he's saying. When God is speaking to you, you must be able to hear what he's saying that he didn't say. It's very, very important. Please, I beg you, pray and then make your choice very, very fast. Choose your shoes, like somebody said yesterday. Thank you, Baba.
0: Thank you, too, Saints, for sharing your counsel with our sister this evening. We'll wrap up on the calls. Let's take a listen to the voice notes that have come through for our sister this evening.

0: All right, let's take a listen to the voice note.
1: Good evening, Babs. I hope all is well. My first thing that I will ask my sister is she ready to marry a widower? Secondly, is she ready to take care of 3 kids? Because some kids were so much attached to their mom that a second person or coming inside, it would be very difficult to look after them, what they want, what they like, whatever. My sister, being a genuine person, as you said, well, that is what you've seen. But I am asking you, are you ready? Are you ready? Are you ready? If you are not ready, just tell the man what you are asking. I cannot do it. So that he will not bank his hopes on you. So that he will not bank his hopes on you. Because it's not easy. Maybe the man has shown great interest in you. And you will be back. So we nimpa se. And ya dia ube to me. And then at nan wa warino. No wa shesa ane mami and sana. Tell him that you won't, you can't, so that he will not, as I said, bang his hopes on you, and before you know, you tell him, oh, I'm sorry, whatever. My sister, you are a young lady, 35 years. I don't know. I don't see the reason why you should go in for somebody who is... Even who has 3 children already and the wife is late. If it is one daughter or one son, fine. But 3, you have never looked after any child before. And looking after 3 kids, it's not easy. Even you when you were growing up with your siblings, how your mom and your dad struggled to look after you. How much more are you going to look after somebody's children? My sister, tell him the truth. If he can be friends with you, fine. If not, just tell him the truth so that he will know you won't leave her in the middle. Thank you.
2: Yo, my beloved sister and also daughter, 35 years old. Yeah, one of my daughters. Grace and peace to you. We hear you loud and clear. You are 35 years old. He is in his 40s. You care for him so much. You like him so much. He's a good man. Okay. All I want to give to you is Proverbs chapter 3 and verse 5. Trust in the Lord with all your heart. Lean not on your own understanding. In all your ways, acknowledge him, and he will direct your path. Whatever you do, do as unto the Lord. So the question one is he a Christian? And are you a Christian? Do you both love the Lord? Okay. How much have you prayed about this? Because we will give you counsel, which is said a counsel, godly counsel. But you have to also seek God's face about the situation. Pray. And when you pray, God will hear you. And God will show you what to do. Marrying a man with 3 children who is a widow, I think is better than marrying a man who is divorced and with 3 children. So that one, dear, is great. Okay? But since you said that you really want to marry somebody who you all have a fresh start with, well, that also is there, but I'm asking, is that what God says for you to do, or that is what you choose to do? So in all this, in this both situation, you need to seek God's face. The Lord will give you the conviction and the calmness of heart and assurance whether you choose to go with him, whether that is, I mean, God says you should go with him. When God says go with him, God himself is going to guide you in this relationship. It may turn out to be a blessing to you. It may also turn out to be an albatross around your neck. So that is why it is important that you seek God's face with fasting and with prayer. Since you seem to be leaning towards marrying him, you need to seek God's face and say, Father, I am yours and he is yours. What is your perfect will for me concerning this situation? And the God that we serve, who is a living God who answers prayer, he certainly will answer your prayer. Okay? Don't become so confused, because God speaks and he speaks so clearly and plainly. Okay? Pray. I'll be praying with you and trusting God that he will speak to you and give you the decision that when you make, you can live with it with joy in your heart. Grace and peace. Bye-bye.
3: Kindly ask the lady to ask important questions. The man is having 3 children, 9 to 13. 1, will he want to have more children? If more, or even 1, how many kids is he looking at adding on? Talk about your finances and everything. These are the key things that she needs to know. Thank you.
4: Good evening, Sunny FM. Good evening, dear listeners. Good evening to those of you at the studios. I hope we are all fine by God's grace. A little I would like to say about this issue is that the lady should take it to God in prayer. She should be specific about the prayer. Ask, Lord, is he the one you want me to marry? If he's the one, show me a sign. Let him come closer. If he's not the one, show me a sign and let him go away. That prayer, it works a lot. And 2, if he's the one God have chosen for her, she should accept him with all the heart, respect him, love the children like her own children, and everything will be okay, because God knows us best. Maybe the one you are going to take, you don't know, or the young man you are waiting for, you don't know the journey that lies ahead. So God might have already let someone pass through that journey and taught them the right lessons so that they might be able to walk with you. Yes. So that's my little counsel. Thank you. Bye.
0: Thank you too for sharing your counsel with our sister this evening. Well, we're wrapping up on the chat. We have some text messages. Yes, we do. And this is from Ni Kwashi from Teshi. He says, firstly, our sister should listen to what the spirit is telling. And secondly, marrying a widower is a red flag because of his past experience with his late wife. If you are not able to love him the way his late wife used to love him, there will be issues upon issues which might not end well. Finally, you said it yourself that you've never imagined yourself marrying a widower, not to talk of someone with children. If you ask me, I say, let go. Being just friends is enough. Thank you so much for sharing your counsel with our sister this evening. Also, a message here says, good evening. Please, my submission to our dearest sister shared our dear sister's chat. She should go on her knees, wear out her knees to the floor, and keep pounding on heaven's door. If she belongs to Jesus and Jesus belongs to her. Okay. Good evening. This is from

0502-300-114. 0502-300-114. You can also call me on the same number, 0502-300-114. 0502-300-114. You can call me on that number and share your story with me. Yes. Well, okay, our sister just sent a message. She says, thank you. So she says, thank you so much for the counsel that came through. I believe that with the help of the Holy Spirit, I will know what to do regarding the situation. Once again, thank you. So that's from our sister to you. Thank you so much for sharing your counsel with her. It's Sunny, 88.7 FM.

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0: That's right. You look better when you smile. So much better. So why are you frowning? Why are you so worried? Looking all grumpy? You have to smile. Smile, smile, my dear, smile. God has got you, and so just smile. Smile at the storm. Just relax. Relax. You know, we just don't know how to rest as believers. And I read a scripture today in Exodus, and when I was reading it, you know, I think it's 16, and Moses is telling the children of Israel that, hey, you know what, the seventh day is the Sabbath, and so they should gather what they will need to eat, and then the seventh day they need to rest. And the seventh day, the people, some of them decided to go and look for manna. And Moses is like, you guys, come on. God says you need to rest. And as I was just thinking through the scripture, I realized, ooh, they have slave mentality, because they've been working all day for so many years that God saying they should rest, it didn't sink in. Why are we resting? They've been slaves for all these years working. And sometimes, because we have slave mentality, God has translated it from the kingdom of darkness into the kingdom of his son, where we rest. He says, be still and know, and yet you are all over the place, just worrying yourself. You are jumping from one person to the other, calling this person. Meanwhile, he says, be still. We don't know how to rest because we still have a slave mentality. If God says rest, rest, rest, oh, rest. Always remember. And smile at the storm. It's a Sunset Drive here on Sunny 88.7 FM. 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It's time for Bible on Radio. I'll be right back.
1: Welcome to the Bible on Radio program, a one-year journey through the New Testament. Today's reading is from Acts chapter 1 from verse 15 to Acts chapter 2 from verse 1 to 21, reading from the NIV version. In those days, Peter stood up among the believers, a group numbering about 120, and said, "Brothers and sisters, the scripture had to be fulfilled in which the Holy Spirit spoke long ago through David concerning Judas, who served as a guide for those who arrested Jesus. He was one of our number and shared in our ministry. With the payment he received for his wickedness, Judas bought a field. There he fell headlong, his body burst open, and all his intestines spilled out. Everyone in Jerusalem heard about this, so they called that field in their language Akeldama, that is, field of blood. For, said Peter, it is written in the book of Psalms, 'May his place be deserted, let there be no one to dwell in it, and may another take his place of leadership.' Therefore, it is necessary to choose one of the men who have been with us the whole time the Lord Jesus was living among us, beginning from John's baptism to the time when Jesus was taken up from us. For one of these must become a witness with us of his resurrection." So they nominated two men, Joseph called Barsabbas, also known as Justus, and Matthias. Then they prayed, "Lord, you know everyone's heart. Show us which of these two you have chosen to take over this apostolic ministry which Judas left to go where he belongs." Then they cast lots, and the lot fell to Matthias, and so he was added to the 11 apostles. Acts chapter 2, NIV version. When the day of Pentecost came, they were all together in one place. Suddenly a sound like the blowing of a violent wind came from heaven and filled the whole house where they were sitting. They saw what seemed to be tongues of fire that separated and came to rest on each of them. All of them were filled with the Holy Spirit and began to speak in other tongues as the Spirit enabled them. Now they were staying in Jerusalem, God-fearing Jews from every nation under heaven. When they heard the sound, a crowd came together in bewilderment because each one heard their own language being spoken. Utterly amazed, they asked, "Aren't all these who are speaking Galileans? Then how is it that each of us hears them in our native language? Parthians, Medes, Elamites, residents of Mesopotamia, Judea, Cappadocia, Pontus, Asia, Phrygia, and Pamphylia, Egypt, and the parts of Libya near Cyrene. Visitors from Rome, both Jews and converts to Judaism, Cretans and Arabs, we hear them declaring the wonders of God in our own tongues." Amazed and perplexed, they asked one another, "What does this mean?" Some, however, made fun of them and said, "They have had too much wine." Then Peter stood up with the 11, raised his voice, and addressed the crowd, "Fellow Jews, and all of you who live in Jerusalem, let me explain this to you. Listen carefully to what I say. These people are not drunk, as you suppose. It is only 9 in the morning. No, this is what was spoken by the prophet Joel. In the last days, God says, I will pour out my spirit on all people. Your sons and daughters will prophesy. Your young men will see visions. Your old men will dream dreams. Even on my servants, both men and women, I will pour out my spirit in those days, and they will prophesy. I will show wonders in the heavens above and signs on the earth below, blood and fire and billows of smoke. The sun will be turned into darkness and the moon to blood before the coming of the great and glorious day of the Lord. And everyone who calls on the name of the Lord will be saved. Thanks for listening to Bible on Radio. God bless you.

my fortress, my deliverer, my healer. It is written of you in Psalm 50, verse 15, that I should call in the day of trouble and you will deliver me so that I will glorify you. Behold, my Father, I lift up before you all the sick amongst your flock. I pray for your healing, that you touch and heal them all. Deliver them. Deliver. 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

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It's the Sunset Drive here on Sunny 88.7 FM. I'm wrapping up, but I have to share some announcements with just two announcements, and then I'll be out of your hair. 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Now it's time for me to go. But before I leave, you're listening to me, and Jesus is not the Lord and Savior. He's not your Lord. What can I say? I always say that, you know, you cannot give what you don't have. And tried and tested, I can tell you that Jesus is the best option. If you don't choose Jesus, who are you going to choose? The devil? The one who is going to kill, steal, and destroy, you know? Is he the one you

You're going to serve? It's better for you to serve Jesus than to serve the devil, because he has nothing better to offer you. And I know that sometimes people say, but I'm not serving the devil. I'm in the middle ground. You're not serving anybody. Well, there are two rulers. God and money, actually. God and money, because the devil was not even part of Jesus' conversation. But you see, there's no middle ground. It's either Jesus or the devil. There's nothing like, I'm not serving anybody. You are serving somebody. You may not deny it, but you are serving somebody. And I'll encourage that person you are serving should be Jesus. Because Jesus is the only way, he's the only truth, he's the only life. And a life without Jesus is no life at all. You may be living, but you are dead. The Bible says you are dead, because it is Jesus that gives life. And for me, one of the best decisions I've made is to, you know, make Jesus the Lord of my life. My goodness. Hey, we died there. Me and Jesus, we died there. And that's the life I want for you. You know, if you have something good, you have to share it with people. And Jesus is good. And so I'm sharing him with you today, that you allow him to be the Lord and Savior of your life. Just open your heart. That's all he needs. He needs your heart. He will do the rest. And the good news is that he came to die for you. He was buried and rose again. And his death gave you forgiveness of sins. That everything you have done, if you confess him, he'll forget, he'll forgive you. His burial gives you forgetting of your sins, means that he'll forget everything that you have done. And then his resurrection gives you newness of life. And that means that no matter what you have done, in Jesus you are new. Paul says that they've wronged no man. Paul, the one who was there when Stephen was being stoned, he was persecuting the Christians, and yet he says he has done no man any wrong. You know, let no one trouble him, for he has done no one any wrong. And that's Paul, because in the newness of life, you've done no one any wrong anyway. So that's what the life Jesus wants to give you. So if you're listening to me and you want him to be the Lord of your life, just say this simple prayer with me. Say, Lord Jesus, thank you for your sacrifice on the cross. Thank you for taking my place on the cross. I acknowledge I'm a sinner. I cannot save myself. Jesus, save me. Break the power of sin. I confess you, Jesus, as my Lord and Savior. In Jesus' name, amen. Father, I pray for everyone who has said this prayer. We declare them saved and saved to the uttermost. We pray that, Lord, you will lead them to the right shepherd who will feed them your word and help them grow in you to be like you, Jesus. And every time they sit at your feet, Jesus, let the entrance of your word give them light. Jesus, be glorified. Jesus, be glorified. Today, edified. Let them see you, Jesus, and see themselves just as you see them in you. In Jesus' mighty name, amen. Amen. We're excited that you are part of our family. Well, I'm going to recommend some messages for you all by Pastor Dolapo Lawal, and it's spelled, his name is spelled Dolapo Lawal, Pastor Dolapo Lawal. You can go on his YouTube channel. If you're on Spotify too, he's on Spotify. You can listen to the sermon. First message is the fatherhood of God. Second is God is daddy. The third is how to have a daily devotional. And the fourth is how to deal with intrusive thoughts. And then I have some messages on the side. This one is for everybody. You can also listen to it, our dear brothers who just joined our faith. First message on the side is on forgiveness and trauma. The second is how to forgive yourself. And the third is how to forgive yourself and the things you cannot forget. So all these messages are on his YouTube platform. You can take a listen to it, and I know it's going to bless you. And make sure you read your Bible and pray every day. Yesterday, for the month of August, we've been talking about, Pastor Lapa has been teaching about prayer. There is that rooted to the one thing to do when you don't feel like praying, pray. You know, it says pray. When you don't feel like praying, pray. You know, and in today's devotion, I said the same thing. It said prayer, you don't have to have, you know, it's not a feeling. You don't have to have a certain feeling before you pray. Just pray. Just pray. And now the Holy Spirit is inside of you, and he has come with all his gifts, his goodies.

since you have declared the Lord as your Savior, has come with all his goodies. And so all you have to do is pray. Say, I can't speak in tongues. Just pray, pray, and pray. The Lord will just do his work. He will just do his work, you know. And so pray. If you don't feel like reading your Bible, read your Bible. You don't understand, keep on reading it. Because if you say, okay, you know what, I'm tired, I'm not going to pray, is it going to help you pray? No. If you say, I don't understand the Bible, I'm not going to read the Bible, would you understand it if you don't read it? No. So just do it. Decide that we die here. You and me, Jesus and I, we die here. You're good to go. Well, I am going, and I want to say thank you so much for making time to listen to the Sunset Drive. I'll be with you tomorrow. Have a great evening, and remember that Jesus loves you. Let me say it again. Jesus sent me to tell you that he loves you. He loves you. He loves you, and he loves you. You are his speck. He loves you. Also, remember to be safe wherever you are, because you matter most importantly to God, and then you matter to us here at Sunny FM. And if no one has said they love you today, I want you to know that I love you. I really do love you. But Jesus loves you more. Have a great evening. My name is Babu Kran. Bye-bye.

keep it there for me. I don't want to be fixed in a schedule. You know, when the devil do you hey, you do you hey hey. You know what I'm saying? We come from the gutters, from the slums, when nobody knew us. We didn't care. Oh, today, when we pass, people recognize us. So when the devil do you hey, you say hey hey. Oh, this afternoon I was so mad. I say hey hey hey. Not today. Don't let anybody put you down. Do you understand what I'm saying? You have come too far for the devil to play games with you. Oh, yes. You can't put me in the schedule, so my producer...

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2: Dearly beloved in the Lord, wherever you are listening from today, whether you are at home, at work, on the road, or in a quiet place of prayer, I greet you in the precious name of our Lord and Savior Jesus Christ. Our message, as we continue, is the power of the gospel. The power of the gospel. The Apostle Paul declares in Romans chapter 1, the verse 16 to 17, that he is not ashamed of the gospel because it is the power of God unto salvation for everyone who believes. This is not merely a religious slogan. It is a divine revelation. The gospel is not human philosophy, motivational speech, or moral advice. It is God's saving message concerning Jesus Christ, his death, burial, resurrection, lordship, and promised return. Paul preached this message in a world that loved power, wealth, status, and wisdom. Yet, he boldly stood and said that the real power of God is revealed in the gospel. The cross looked weak to the world, but to those who are being saved, it is the power of God. As 1 Corinthians chapter 1, verse 18 says, "For the message of the cross is foolishness to those who are perishing, but to us who are being saved, it is the power of God." Therefore, as you listen today, do not harden your heart. Open your spirit to the good news that can save the sinner, restore the backslider, heal the broken, transform the wicked, and give eternal hope to all who believe. Wherever you are, just bow down your head for a word of prayer. And so, dear Lord and Father, we are so thankful to you for the opportunity to come before you, O God, with your word. We pray that you shall grant utterance, and you shall cause the power of the gospel to have effect in the lives of all hearers. In the name of our Lord Jesus Christ. Amen. Let's read from 1 Corinthians chapter 15, verse 1 to 8, so that we can appreciate the gospel as we did explain the last time. We just want to refresh our minds again. 1 Corinthians chapter 15, verse 1 to 8, from the NIV. "Now, brothers and sisters, I want to remind you of the gospel I preached to you, which you received and on which you have taken your stand. By this gospel you are saved, if you hold firmly to the word I preached to you. Otherwise you have believed in vain. For what I received I passed on to you as of first importance, that Christ died for our sins according to the scriptures, that he was buried, that he was raised on the third day according to the scriptures, and that he appeared to Cephas, and then to the 12. After that, he appeared to more than 500 of the brothers and sisters at the same time, most of whom are still living, though some have fallen asleep. Then he appeared to James, then to all the apostles, and last of all, he appeared to me also, as to one abnormally born. 1 Corinthians 15:1-8. Hallelujah. Now, the word gospel from our reading today means good news. But this good news is not ordinary news. It is the good news of God's grace revealed in Jesus Christ. The gospel tells us that humanity was lost in sin, separated from God, and unable to save itself. Romans chapter 3 verse 23 says, "For all have sinned and fall short of the glory of God." Sin is not only wrong behavior, it is rebellion against God. A spiritual condition that brings guilt, bondage, death, and judgment. But thanks be to God, the gospel does not end with our sin. It announces God's solution. So, John

according to the scriptures. This is the gospel. The gospel is therefore Christ-centered. It is not first about what we do for God, but what God has done for us in Christ. It announces pardon for the guilty, freedom for the captive, cleansing for the defiled, peace for the troubled, and new life for the spiritually dead. Ephesians chapter 2, the verse 8 to 9 reminds us, "For it is by grace you have been saved through faith, and this is not from yourselves. It is the gift of God, not by works, so that no one can boast." Salvation is God's gift. Let me repeat this again. Salvation is God's gift, received by faith, not earned by human effort. No. And there in this lies the power which brings salvation. And so the gospel carries the power of God that brings the salvation. And so let me move on to talk about the power of the gospel. Paul says, it is the power of God that brings salvation to everyone who believes. The gospel carries divine energy. And so we see this in Romans chapter 1, the verse 16 to 17. NIV says, "For I am not ashamed of the gospel, because it is the power of God that brings salvation to everyone who believes, first to the Jew, then to the Gentile. For in the gospel, the righteousness of God is revealed, a righteousness that is by faith from first to last, just as it is written, the righteous will live by faith." Hallelujah. The righteous will live by faith. And so, we see that the gospel carries divine energy. It is God's appointed means of rescuing men and women from sin, from Satan, from fear, from shame, from death, and eternal separation from God. Human wisdom can educate the mind, but only the gospel can regenerate the heart. Human government can restrain evil, but only the gospel can make a new creature. Human medicine can treat the body, but only the gospel can heal the deepest wound of sin. In Acts chapter 4, the verse 12, the Bible says, "Salvation is found in no one else, for there is no other name under heaven given to mankind by which we must be saved." That name is Jesus Christ. That name is Jesus. The gospel is powerful because the Savior it proclaims is powerful. At the center of the gospel is Jesus Christ himself. Jesus has power to forgive sins. He has power to break chains. He has power to silence storms. He has power to raise the dead and power to give eternal life. Oh, glory to Jesus. So that's why we see in Hebrews chapter 7, verse 25, which says, "Therefore he is able to save completely those who come to God through him." Hallelujah. The gospel is also powerful because it reveals the righteousness of God. Romans chapter 1, the verse 17 says, "For in the gospel the righteousness of God is revealed." This means that through Christ, God makes sinners right with himself. We do not stand before God in our own righteousness. No. Because Isaiah chapter 64, the verse 6 says that all our righteous acts are like filthy rags. We stand before God clothed in the righteousness of Christ. The righteous will live by faith. Faith is the empty hand that receives the full grace of God. Hallelujah. Now, let me continue to discuss some characteristics of the power of the gospel. The power of the gospel is not one-dimensional.

0: It works in many ways because the need of man is deep and many-sided. The gospel saves. The gospel heals. The gospel creates. The gospel produces fruit. The gospel transforms lives. The gospel multiplies disciples. And it prevails over darkness. Wherever the gospel is truly believed and obeyed, lives are changed. Families are restored. Communities are renewed. And the name of Jesus is glorified. Hallelujah. Now, one characteristic of the power of the gospel is its ability to save. The saving power of the gospel. The saving power of the gospel. The first and greatest demonstration of the power of the gospel is its saving power. So Romans 1:16 says that the gospel is the power of God that brings salvation to everyone who believes. This means that no sinner is beyond the reach of God's mercy. When that sinner comes to Christ in repentance and faith, the gospel saves us from the penalty of sin, which is judgment, which is eternal damnation, condemnation. It saves us from the power of sin, which is bondage. And it will finally save us from the presence of sin when we stand perfected before God in glory. Jesus Christ came into the world to save sinners. So Matthew chapter 1, the verse 21 says, you are to give him the name Jesus because he will save his people from their sins. Also, 1 Timothy chapter 1, the verse 15, it declares, Christ Jesus came into the world to save sinners. This is the heartbeat of the gospel. God did not send his son merely to inspire us, to advise us, or improve our earthly condition. He sent him to save us. Through his blood, the guilty are forgiven. Hallelujah. Through his resurrection, the spiritually dead receive new life. Through faith in his name, those who were condemned are justified before God. This is the saving power of the gospel.
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0: Dear listener, salvation is not found in church membership alone, religious activity, family background, good intentions, or personal morality. No. Acts chapter 4 verse 12 says, salvation is found in no one else. In Ephesians chapter 1 verse 7, we see, in him we have redemption through his blood, the forgiveness of sins. Therefore, the saving power of the gospel calls every person to turn from sin and trust in Jesus Christ. If the gospel could save Saul, the persecutor, the dying thief on the cross, the jailer in Philippi, and countless sinners across the generations, then the gospel can save you today. Believe on the Lord Jesus Christ, and you shall be saved. The saving power of the gospel. Now, let me also talk about the regenerative power of the gospel. The gospel has regenerative power because it brings new birth to the human spirit. Regeneration is the gracious work of God by which a sinner who is dead in sin is made alive in Christ Jesus. Jesus told Nicodemus in John chapter 3, the verse 3, "No one can see the kingdom of God unless they are born again." This new birth is not produced by human strength, family background, religious tradition, or moral discipline. It is the supernatural work of the Holy Spirit through the living word of God. Hallelujah. So in Titus chapter 3, the verse 5, the Bible says that he saved us not because of righteous things we had done, but because of his mercy. He saved us through the washing of rebirth and renewal by the Holy Spirit. This means that the gospel does not merely reform outward behavior. No, it recreates the inner life. A person may change clothes. A person may change habits. A person may change friends. Or they may change their environment and still remain unchanged within. But when the gospel regenerates the heart, the desires begin to change. The conscience becomes tender. Love for God is awakened, and obedience to Christ becomes the joy of the soul. 1 Peter chapter 1, the verse 23, it declares, "For you have been born again, not of perishable seed, but of imperishable, through the living and enduring word of God." Dear listener, my dear brother, my dear sister, this is why the preaching of the gospel is so important. The word carries incorruptible seed. When that seed enters a receptive heart, the Holy Spirit produces new life. The old nature loses its dominion, and the life of Christ begins to grow within. Therefore, the regenerative power of the gospel is the power that turns sinners into children of God, rebels into worshippers, and spiritually dead souls into living testimonies of grace. All glory to God. I pray that you would experience the regenerative power of the Holy Spirit, of the Word of God, of the gospel today, in the name of Jesus. And now, let me just add maybe one more. Maybe some other time I'll continue. The gospel has resurrection power. Resurrection power of the gospel. The gospel has resurrection power because it proclaims not only that Jesus died for our sins, but that he rose again in victory over death, hell, and the grave. The resurrection is the divine confirmation that the sacrifice of Christ was accepted by the Father and that every believer has hope beyond the grave. In Romans chapter 4, the verse 25, the Bible says that Jesus was delivered over to death for our sins and was raised to life for our justification. Without the resurrection, the message of salvation would be incomplete. But because Christ is risen, our faith rests on a living Savior. Hallelujah. Our Christ lives. He is risen. He is alive. He lives forevermore. In 1 Corinthians chapter 15, the verse 17, it declares, "And if Christ has not been raised, your faith is futile. You are still in your sins." But the verse 20 triumphantly announces, "But Christ has indeed been raised from the dead." This means that the gospel is not built on a dead founder, but on the risen Lord. Jesus said in John chapter 11, the verse 25, "I am the resurrection and the life. The one who believes in me will live, even though they die." Therefore, the gospel gives life to the spiritually dead. It gives courage to the fearful. It gives hope to the grieving. and gives life to every situation, granting assurance to all who trust in Christ Jesus. Hallelujah. My dear brother, my dear sister, my dear mother, my dear father, my dear uncle, my dear auntie, dear listener, resurrection power means that no situation is too dead for God to revive. A dead conscience can be awakened. A dead prayer life can be revived. A dead marriage can receive grace. A dead hope can come alive again. So we see in Ephesians chapter 1, the verse 19 and then 20, the Bible says of God's incomparably great power for those who believe, that the same mighty power he exerted when he raised Christ from the dead, that's the same power we receive. That same resurrection power is at work in the gospel today. When a sinner believes, God raises that soul from spiritual death to newness of life. When a believer is weak, the risen Christ supplies strength. Because he lives, we also shall live. Because Jesus lives, we shall also live. Let me add this last one. Then I'll continue some other time. The gospel has healing power. The gospel has healing and restorative power. Sin wounds the soul. It destroys peace. It damages relationships and separates people from God. But Christ came to restore what sin has broken. So Psalm 147, the verse 3. Psalm 147, the verse 3. It says, he heals the brokenhearted and binds up their wounds. Also in Isaiah chapter 53, the verse 5, it declares, the punishment that brought us peace was upon him, and by his wounds we are healed. By his wounds we are healed. And so wherever the gospel enters, healing is invoked in the name of Jesus. This healing begins with reconciliation to God, but it also touches the heart, the mind, the conscience, and the totality of life. There are people listening today who carry burdens, hidden pains, regret, shame, bitterness, addiction, rejection, grief, and fear. The gospel announces that Jesus is able to restore you. The gospel is telling you today that Jesus has the power to heal every disease, every brokenness, every despair in the name of Jesus. He restored Peter after denial. He delivered Mary Magdalene from demonic bondage. Healed the woman with that issue of blood. Paul was in Lystra, and as he preached, there was this paralytic, the man lame, and he listened to Paul, and he looked into his face, and Paul saw that he had faith to be healed. And so he cried out loudly and said, rise up onto your feet. And immediately power entered the feet, the limbs. Today, if you have heard the word, I feel in my spirit that you have enough faith to be healed. If you are bedridden, receive the power of the gospel unto healing in the name of Jesus Christ. For in the blood of Christ, there is life. Christ gave dignity to the Samaritan woman at the well. Jeremiah chapter 30, the verse 17, it says, but I will restore you to health and heal your wounds, declares the Lord. Dearly beloved, the gospel is not only information. It is God's healing word to wounded humanity. Today, as I conclude, and to continue some other time, I have explained to you that the gospel is Jesus himself. It is the good news that for our sins, Jesus came to the world to die for our sins, and that he was buried, and that in 3 days' time, on the third day, he arose from the dead, and that he revealed himself to many people. And so, if you shall believe in Christ, he will reveal himself unto you, and that this gospel carries power. and that this power is the power of God unto salvation. We have underscored the fact that there are characteristics of the power of the gospel. The saving power of the gospel, the regenerative power of the gospel, the resurrection power of the gospel, and also the healing power of the gospel. I want to invite you to accept Christ if you have not yet experienced him as your Lord and Savior. The gospel demands response. It is not enough to admire the message. It is not enough to attend church. It is not enough to respect Jesus as a prophet or enjoy Christian songs. The call of the gospel is to repent and believe. The kingdom of God has come near. Repent and believe the good news. Repentance means turning from your sins to God. Faith means trusting fully in Jesus Christ as Lord and Savior. Hallelujah. Today, if you have believed, then I want to pray with you. If you are burdened with any form of guilt, come to Jesus Christ. If you are tired of sin, come to the Savior. Because he says, he declares in Matthew chapter 11, the verse 28, come to me, all you who are weary and burdened, and I will give you rest. In Revelation chapter 3, the verse 20, he says that, here I am. I stand at the door and knock. Open the door of your heart today, and the Lord Jesus will enter. The Savior will come. And so I want you to pray this prayer after me. That, Lord Jesus, I come to you today. I confess that I am a sinner and I cannot save myself. I believe that you died for my sins and rose again from the dead for my justification. Forgive me, cleanse me, and make me a child of God. I repent of my sins and receive you as my Lord and Savior. Fill me with your Holy Spirit and help me to live for you from today. In Jesus' name, amen. If you have prayed this prayer sincerely, believe God's promise. Hallelujah. I want to invite you to fellowship with us at the PIWC Atomic, the city on a hill, or find any Church of Pentecost congregation and then fellowship with them, or any Bible-believing Holy Spirit-affirming church where you will be helped to be established in your newfound faith. May the Lord bless you and then keep you. Father, I pray for the sick today. As your word has come in power, let the sick receive healing in their bodies. Let them begin to experience that peace that comes from you. And now you are sound and whole in Jesus Christ. That which you could not do before. Feel that cancerous growth in the body has disappeared in the name of Jesus Christ. I perceive that a lump has melted in your breast because Christ has come to deliver you by the power of the gospel. Now check yourself, that knee that could not be moved. You have received healing right now. God bless you, even as the Lord has come to you. Amen. Meet you same time next week. Amen.
3: We believe you've been blessed by today's edition of Oasis of Salvation, brought to you by PIWC Atomic. 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For prayer, counseling, and enquiries, please reach out to 0243-821447. 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
3: Yep.
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4: 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Oh, hey. These really do have a point.
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worthy, from the rising of the sun to the going down of the same. Lord, we praise you and we glorify you. There is no one like you. There is no one like you. We give you everything we have tonight. We join in and we worship you.

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What a privilege it is to worship you, to bow down before you. Hallelujah. There is none like you. You're the one and only true and living God. You're holy. You're holy. You're holy. You're holy. You're holy. 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
3: Is he a good God? 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

But with God, it's different. With God, it's never too late. With God, your mistakes and sins are never so bad that you don't get a second chance. With God, there is redemption. No matter what you've done, God can redeem your mistakes. It's a thing called grace, and it's been there for you all along. Just read about it in the Bible. 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

strength. 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

keep it there for me. I don't want to be fixed in a schedule. You know, when the devil do you hey, you do you hey hey. You know what I'm saying? We come from the gutters, from the slums, when nobody knew us, we didn't care. Oh, today, when we pass, people recognize us. So when the devil do you hey, you say hey hey. Oh, this afternoon I was so mad, I say hey hey hey. Not today. Don't let anybody put you down. Do you understand what I'm saying? You have come too far for the devil to play games with you. Oh, yes. You can't put me in the schedule, so my producer was.

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0: outside people. 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No, they won't. Because the deposit in spiritual warfare came and took it, which means at some point of time, there's going to be some place you need God, and you're going to be like, well, God, why won't you help me? He said, I did, but when I sent that message, you didn't receive it. So the bird got your word.
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2: Dr. Dana Carson is recognized globally as a powerful voice of the Kingdom of God. As the founder of Dana Carson Kingdom Ministries, he has dedicated his life to proclaiming the gospel of the kingdom in a way that is real, raw, and relevant. Both a scholar and a practitioner, Dr. Carson makes the timeless truths of Scripture come alive with clarity and power, impacting generations, cultures, and nations around the world. 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
0: The Gospel according to Mark, the 4th chapter, verses 3-13. And today's message is entitled, Hearing is Seeing. Hearing is Seeing. The Kingdom of God is a very serious subject matter from both a biblical and theological perspective. Once your hearing changes, your seeing changes. So I don't want you to forget, hearing impacts your vision. You got to get that. That you want kingdom. This is kingdom. Now, hearing impacts your vision. The Bible states that the serpent said to the woman, you will not surely die. So now he's talking to her, and the woman is hearing now. And once you start hearing Satan, you stop hearing God. So you can hear God and then listen to Satan. But hearing means hearing to the point of obedience. Listening means I recognize an audible sound. So they were hearing God and listening to Satan at first, and then they start hearing Satan and listening to God. Now, so I want you to hear me now, because this is powerful, because after a conversation with Satan, the text goes on in Genesis 3 and said, he said to her first, if you eat, your eyes will be open and you will be like God, knowing good and evil. Now, God said, the day you eat thereof, you shall surely die. Satan said, the day you eat thereof, your eyes will be open. You're going to get a new vision. Because he understands that vision is attached to hearing. So, who you listen to really matters. Oh, help me, God. Who you listen to really matters, because whoever you're listening to, that's where your vision is being formulated. It doesn't matter how tired you are when what you're listening to really matters. Your body will wake itself up. You're going to sleep because the kingdom is about a conversation. Now watch this. Woo! Gotta be starting something. Listen. Listen. So, he says, my sheep know my voice. The Greek term phoné. It refers to sound, but also a distinct message and the authority of the speaker. So, Jesus says something interesting. He says, my sheep know my voice.
3: Okay.
0: Now, when we look at Second Temple Judaism and we think about the contextual context of Jesus' conversation with the disciples and the writing of John, and he says sheep. When we think about sheep, sheep are not on the surface. When they're not thought of as being the most intelligent animal. They may be a part of the lowest of the totem pole, how you think about sheep. You've never gone to a circus and seen one jump through a hula hoop. You've never seen one play dead. You've never seen them do stuff. So sheep are normally not considered on the surface to be the most intelligent animal. However, God says, this is the animal that I want to refer to as it relates to metaphoric message about the relationship between the leader and the follower. He says, I want to call them sheep. So I ask myself, how can an animal, he says, my sheep know my voice though. How can an animal know your voice and not be intelligent? Because I don't speak animal language. So you know, that means something. That's sheep language. You know, that's sheep language. I don't speak sheep language. So a sheep doesn't speak human language, especially Hebrew or Aramaic, but nonetheless, they were intelligent enough to interpret what the shepherd wanted to be done. So there is a sense in the sheep of discernment. Oh, help me, Lord. The sheep knows what the shepherd wants done and hasn't taken one language course. Now, sheep are known for their ability to recognize faces and voices. A sheep is thought to be able to know 50 different sheep faces. Like, hey, sheep one, sheep two, sheep three, two. 50. And to know the voices. Now, so while sheep are thought to be low on the totem pole in the animal kingdom, they actually have a high IQ. They have what is called flock instinct. And when a predator threatens them, a sheep's only defense is to band together tightly and blindly follow the leader's voice. Because the kingdom is a conversation.
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2: 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It's waiting to be understood. 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
0: Hearing loss, that's what's happening, is an issue in our contemporary culture. I believe the enemy, who's the prince of the air, is attacking our hearing through the loud noises of social media and the internal hearing of trauma that impacts the way you hear and process. We're suffering from loss of hearing and we don't recognize it. Hearing is very, very important, both in the natural and in the spirit. So what happens in the natural when you start experiencing a decline in your hearing? One is feelings of isolation and frustration. So when you're in the community and you start feeling isolated and frustrated, it's normally because your hearing has been impacted. Hearing loss also causes permanent damage of hair cells due to prolonged exposure to high volume sound. Loud sounds cause the tiny hair cells in the cochlea to vibrate intensely over time. This extreme vibration causes those hairs to bend, fold over, and die, and they normally never come back. And so once you damage them, it's very difficult to recover them. That it's the intensity of that vibration. The cochlea is like the concert hall, and the tiny hairs are like microphones that amplify that vibration to liquefy it so that it can get to your brain. Without your brain, you can't interpret the vibrations of what you hear. So you don't understand what you hear without your brain. So hearing impacts your vision, what you see. So also it causes cognitive decline, which means when you lose hearing, it leads to dementia, social and mental health, which causes withdrawal, isolation, depression, and anxiety. Also, when you lose hearing, it's an increased safety risk by missing auditory warnings like sirens, smoke alarms, duck. What you say? It causes you to take falls because of loss of balance. Your balance, that's vertigo. In your ear, your room is spinning. You don't understand how impactful hearing is. Our context is a context that is based upon a hard of hearing culture. What makes Israel a hard of hearing culture? Let me tell you something. I can just imagine what Jesus was against, because I understand this culture here, this hard of hearing culture that Jesus was against. One, they thought they already knew. So when it was time to talk, you know, I heard that before. Oh, I heard that. He talked about that in Welcome to the Kingdom. Oh, yeah, I heard that. That ain't nothing new. I got something to do. Faith doesn't come by, which is a principle. Faith doesn't come by having heard. It comes by consistently hearing. So I want you to get this. So Jesus was facing a crowd that thought they already knew. Two, they could not come to an agreement on what was truth, the Pharisees and the Sadducees. Three, they were not interested in changing their minds. I like the way I figured out my spiritual life, and I'm comfortable with it, and I don't want to change it. And four, they were not satisfied but comfortable with being in control of their decision making. They don't like their life, but they're comfortable with, at least I can predict it and I control it. Jesus entered a world that is defined by intertestamental developments. So he dealt with Pharisees, Sadducees, Essenes, Zealots, scribes, etc. And so he came to a culture who had a hearing problem. And so when he starts this parable off, he says this: behold a sower. Idu akuete. He says, idu, see. Here, akuete. It's a present imperative, which means it's a command. So the first, both of them are imperatives. He says, see. And hear, which means hearing is seen. So he says in this parable, see and hear. Here is a parable. He says see and hear, because now it's in parabolic form. So I want you to see in order to hear, but once I finish, I want you to hear in order to see. Okay. But I got to start off with you. Seeing in order to hear. It's a parable, something cast alongside to communicate a message. So he says there is a Palestinian sower.
3: Yes, sir.
0: So this parable Jesus considers to be the prince of parables. He says, if you don't know this parable, how then will you understand any other parable?
3: Yes, sir.
0: So he says, if you don't know, Edom means you don't know the word which means to see. So it's oida from Edom. So to know by perception. If you don't perceive this parable, how then will you, gnosko, know intimately all other parables? And gnosko has the implication of knowing it to the point of pregnation or production. So we don't just know the word. The word's supposed to produce something. So if you hear the word and it doesn't manifest anything in your life, you listen to the word, you didn't hear the word. Okay, now, so here he says, if you don't understand this one, if you can't oida, if you can't perceive this one from Edom, which means to see, if you can't, which he's quoting Isaiah, you know, seeing and they don't perceive, hearing and they don't understand. He says, how will you understand any other parable? Now watch this. He says this, that a sower. So this parable is about hearing. In this parable, the word hear, akouo, appears 9 times. And whenever you're examining a biblical text and you see a word is constantly repeated, that means that that's a strong emphasis within this text. This text is normally called the sower, but it is not about the sower. It's not about the seed. It's not about the soil. And it's not about Satan. It's about the heart. It's about hearing. This parable is about hearing. Why? Because the kingdom is a conversation. So Jesus said, hark, here's a sower. You see a sower. He's a Palestinian farmer who has a bag wrapped around his shoulder with seed. And he's dispersing seed on the soils. And he's indiscriminately sowing seed. Now, to sow seed, they would walk on what was called the pathway or the wayside ground, which been trampled over, so pat down, it was never going to grow anything. The seed would never germinate there. And so, but because he's just indiscriminately throwing seed, seed going places that won't even receive it. So, there are 4 types of soil here. There is a wayside soil, there is a stony, there is a thorny, and there is a good. And because the kingdom is a conversation, you're one of them, because now we're evaluating the state of your heart as the seed is being sown. So here on the pathway ground, and I'm gonna wrap this up. Here on the pathway ground is where he walks to distribute seed. So this soil here has been trampled on. So when you look at this, and I'll get a little deeper another day, but when you look at this, this soil is defined by boots and birds. So it's been trampled on. So it's embraced all the philosophical, cultural beliefs and things that the world has to offer. And so it finds itself with no need for the word to help it. So it's a I know everything soil. Like, you have some people here. I'm postdoctoral person, president of a seminary, doctoral lecturer, and some of you didn't even finish or barely finish high school, and you're evaluating whether or not I'm right or wrong. Oh, I don't believe that. You don't know enough not to believe. But so, when you hear the word, so here, there are four types. I'm just going to say this, then I'm going to stop. So, you have the wayside ground, which means they know everything. So, you're not listening to learn. You're listening either to ignore or to validate. Yeah, I know that. So, which means what I'm saying is not penetrating. And so he says, for that kind of hearer, which means that's where your heart is, he says, when you get the word, you get the bird. So soon as I teach it to you, it rests on the topsoil. A bird immediately comes and gets it. And when you go home, you think nothing about the sermon because it never registered. So when you're dealing with wayside people, don't expect conviction. Don't expect they'll think about it later. No, they won't. Because the deposit in spiritual warfare came and took it, which means at some point in time, there's going to be some place you need God, and you're going to be like, well, God, why won't you help me? He said, I did, but when I sent that message, you didn't receive it. So the bird got your word. So now, that doesn't mean he ain't going to come back around. But if he come back around and you still listen the same way, the same thing going to happen again. It's just a cycle. So the wayside soil is hard-headed and hard of hearing. Wow. So you know that makes you a candidate for conductive ear problem blockage and, you know, all of it. You're going to dementia, safety risk, all of that, because you don't know how to hear. So you think you're a kingdom when you walk out of here and put on your game face. You're a kingdom when God is looking and examining the content of your heart while his word is going forth.
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3: 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It's waiting to be understood. Order your copy today.
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6: 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For many, it's the only full meal they'll eat that day. 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As we celebrate the school's 10-year anniversary, we're believing for even more. We're expanding to build a high school by January 2026. The land is ready. The plans are drawn. The vision is clear. And with your help, we can raise the $175,000 needed to bring it to life. Will you help us build? Will you sponsor a student's future? Help us turn belief into legacy. Because this story isn't finished. In fact, it's just beginning.
0: 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We're going to be successful together. We're going to achieve together.
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1: But with God, it's different. 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With God, there is redemption. No matter what you've done, God can redeem your mistakes. It's a thing called grace, and it's been there for you all along. 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